0: But now we've got really talented, award-winning performers here as well, and we've got Miller. Miller, you have just won a big award, a big medal for jiu-jitsu, is it?
1: Yeah, jiu-jitsu.
0: Talk to me about it. What happened?
1: So I went to the competition, and then you go, and then they call up your name, and then you go onto the mat, and then you do jiu-jitsu. It's like grappling, karate, but without kicking and punching.
0: And what did you win?
1: I won 2 gold medals.
0: Wow.
1: One for gi and one for no gi.
0: What did you say?
1: One for gi and one for no gi.
0: Explain them to us now.
1: So gi is when you wear the uniform of jiu-jitsu. It's like what karate people wear, you know?
0: So are you now, if anyone needs a bit of a minder or support, you are the girl, Miller?
1: Yes, that's me.
0: Are you living in the area, Miller?
1: Yes, I live just down there.
0: How long have you been here? You go to school here?
1: No.
0: Okay. All right. So you live down here and you've been here for a couple of years, is that right?
1: Nope, a month now.
0: Just a month?
1: Yeah.
0: All right. But are you enjoying it here?
1: I love it here. It's very pretty.
0: And would you like to say hello? Your mama's there and your little sister, is it?
1: Yeah.
0: What's your little sister's name?
1: Pen.
0: Okay. And ma'am?
1: Esme.
0: Okay. Well, look, well done to you. What's the plan? Are you going to take this all the way now to the senior ranks, this jiu-jitsu?
1: Maybe. Probably.
0: Thank you. Is there anyone you'd like to say hello to, Miller?
1: Oh, yes. They're in a different country, though.
0: All right. Well, this radio station travels everywhere and we podcast, so where are they? What country are they in?
1: New Zealand.
0: New Zealand?
1: Yeah. That's where I used to live.
0: Do you like it here?
1: I love it here.
0: Well, Miller, we look out for you. You're going to represent Ireland, though, if you go on to international, aren't you?
1: Yeah.
0: That's the story. Thanks, Miller. Right, it hasn't been lost to me that in the village here, I'm looking at a wonderful monument, and I'm also looking at the Coast Guard, and I'm here with 2 members of the Coast Guard. I'm here with Nadia Blanchfield, and I'm here with Tom Martin. Nadia, I know Southeast Radio News team are listening as we speak at the moment, because anytime you get a chance to the ORN, they also like to broadcast it on our news bulletins. So straight away, what sort of a season has it been for the ORNLI in this part of the county?
2: Yeah, I suppose summer is always the busier time for the RNLI, but we do a lot of water safety and prevention work, and that is all year round. So we're putting a lot more emphasis on now with the heat wave. Everybody wants to go to the beach, jump in the water, go for a swim. We just want to emphasise that the fact the water can still feel quite cold, despite the air and the temperatures being high, and people still get into difficulty. So we want to just make sure everybody stays safe and has a great time at the beach.
0: Yeah, and just to explain where we are, that your centre is here, is it?
2: So Feathered Lifeboat Station is located...
0: Yeah, and the Coast Guard are here.
2: A couple hundred metres up the road, and we're opposite the Coast Guard station here today as well.
0: Yeah. Tom, there already have been many shout-outs, as they call it, and this is very important to get out. What have you dealt with within the last couple of weeks here? Like, this information needs to get out and get out big time.
3: Well, Alan, so far in the last couple of weeks, we've had a number of call-outs around about a missing person. We've had a couple of first aid ones. We've had a boat that was cut adrift. Various things like that. But generally, we're just, again, the same as Matt. It's the same message as Nadia has given you, to stay safe on the water or close to the coast. And if you get in trouble, or you see someone that is in trouble, or you think may be in trouble, to call 999 or 112 and ask for the Coast Guard. And if you're on a boat, use VHF channel 16.
0: Yeah, I think we may have lost in transmission there, the 2 shout-outs you've done recently. No harm to mention them again. One was a missing person, was it?
3: There was a missing person about a week ago on the beach, and thankfully that turned out very well. It was resolved happily.
0: And the other one was?
3: We had a gentleman who was stuck on the rocks the other night, and that was a joint shout between the ORNLI and us. And again, that was resolved happily. He was minor sort of injuries, but he was okay.
0: Yeah, and Nadia, one thing that we've heard recently on land is about scooters and people misusing them. We only had it within Garda Síochána. You've a pet one you want to mention as well, as a paddle boat. What was it?
2: We get called to all sorts of incidents, and we want to give advice to everyone out on the water doing any activity, whether it's just being on the beach or out on the water with paddle boats, kayaks, canoes. The main concern we'd have is the winds, offshore winds, because they can push the paddle boards and the kayaks further off to sea. So offshore winds are when the wind is blowing from the beach out towards sea, and that can make it very difficult to come back. So if you are going paddleboarding, we'd ask that you wear a buoyancy aid and have a means of calling for help with you, whether that's a phone in a waterproof pouch or maybe it's a VHF radio. and to always let someone know where you're going and when you'll be back.
0: Yeah, I was in Cortell last week and we discussed the important role of the RNLI there. We regularly link in with RNLI even all across the county. But for you, again, it's very important. You're totally funded by donation, aren't you? And it's all volunteers.
2: Absolutely, yes. So we're a charity and it's completely funded by the kindness of the public, the generosity of all the people around, all donations. So that's great. We really couldn't do what we do without the public and everybody who helps with it.
0: Why did you get into it as a matter of interest?
2: So I grew up actually in the Midlands, in Leash on the River Barrow, and used to come down to Feathered on the weekends. And I used to watch the lifeboat as a little kid and thought it was incredible. So when I moved down here full time, there was a local incident that all the community was getting involved to help out, and I wanted to do more, so I asked about joining the lifeboat. And
0: you're now the press officer, according to the T-shirt.
2: Yes, said it's. I suppose it's changed my life. I started as a volunteer crew member and then went into water safety advisor. I'm now the volunteer press officer, and I also work full-time as the water safety delivery support for the RNLI in Ireland as well.
0: And with that, you have the airwaves of South East Radio. Just talk a little bit more about water safety again, please. So important.
2: Yeah, so please go out, enjoy this weather, but do it carefully. If you're going to the beach or inland waters, please go to a lifeguarded area, so a lifeguarded beach, and swim between the red and yellow flags. This is the safest spots that the lifeguards have identified, and they will keep an eye on you. It's the safest place to swim. And if you do get into trouble in the water, float to live. So that's lie on your back with your ears under the water. So your head is so far back, you're looking up to the sky, your ears are in the water. Spread your arms and legs out to help you float. And then do this for maybe 60 to 90 seconds until you've calmed your breathing down. Then you can either call for help or maybe you can swim back to shore.
0: Yeah, now that you have made contact with us here, and as you are a press officer, will you keep us up to date throughout the course of the summer season? We're only too happy. If that wasp leaves us alone, we'll be only too happy to link in with you.
2: Yes, thanks very much. And we send all our media coverage to you guys and we get great response. So thank you very much for helping us spread our messages as well.
0: Tom, just before I head in to Julian, who's been waiting patiently to speak to me, and then we have Diane to meet. We've got lots of people to meet. Pat Kent is here as well. Your own involvement with the RNLI, the Irish Coast Guard.
3: Well, I am the officer in charge of the
0: Irish Coast Guard.
3: Of the Irish Coast Guard unit here. We have a team of 18 volunteers. Everyone is local, which is fantastic because it means that we have the...
0: And there's a link between the two organisations, is there?
3: Well, officially no, but unofficially yes. We work very, very closely together. We would train together throughout the year. We would obviously go out on shouts, incidents together, but we're also very good friends. We have lots of friends between the... lots of friends across the different teams.
0: Well, look, thank you so much, both of you, for joining us here today. I'm just going to nip back in to the supermarket here to have a chat with Julian. Thanks, guys, and continued success, and well done on all the work you do. That was Nadia and Tom from the Coast Guard and from the RNLI. Julian has been waiting patiently to speak to me. He was due to talk to me earlier, but he's here now. Great to talk to you, Julian. How are you?
4: I'm good, thank you.
0: Julian, you're steeped in the history of the area and you'd like to share a point or two with us about that. What have you found? What are your strong memories?
4: Well, I remember Feathered when I was a child. We used to take a house here. We lived in New Ross and there was no electricity and it was the day of oil lamps and steam engines and old style thrashings where all the people gathered and worked together, and people and farmers drew seaweed off the strand and all that kind of thing. It's the end of the old world coming up to through the 1950s.
0: So you have memories of this area. I'm told that you have some fascinating stories from this part of the county's past. And where did you teach?
4: I taught locally in Ramsgrange with the St. Louis Sisters, and then when the community school opened there in 1977, I taught there for 30 years, and I'm retired now and living locally.
0: And within that host of fascinating stories you have, can you share one with us, something about this area that people might find fascinating?
4: I think the whole area is terrific. A cultural potential, the fact that the Normans landed here, but we haven't a proper centre where you could see a film about the all the attributes of the Normans as conquerors. They added a lot to architectural ability in Ireland and organisation, their feudalism and farming, and in every way. So you would, if coming in here now, it is a beautiful place, and to think that the Normans about a mile from here landed here, and there were two expeditions. But you know, if you come here as a tourist, you don't see anything about them. Now, we had a very interesting month every summer organized by Tom Neville, who was a great promoter of this area, owning his pub down the road where there's a restaurant there run by Giorgio. They did great work, and they got the work done in Feathered Castle, which is up the road here from us. Once the Bishop of Ferns actually lived in Feathered Castle. But there's a lot...
0: Are you serious? The Bishop of Ferns actually resided here?
4: He did. And there's a lot to do now with...
0: Well, our current bishop is a good swimmer. I'd say he wouldn't mind relocating to here.
4: Yes, indeed. Yes, indeed. Well, now, the other thing is about the Marquess of Ely and Loftus Hall. Now, the thing, there's a lot of history attached to them, and Simon Loftus, who was of the Goran branch of that family, wrote a book about 20 years ago. It was called The Invention of Memory, and he describes the history of the Loftus family. People know from their history that when Henry VIII dissolved the monasteries between 1535 and the 1540s, he gave the land to his sympathizers and supporters. But the Loftus family had been farm managers on a big Cistercian monastery in Yorkshire, and one of them came to Ireland, and the other established himself in Yorkshire. And one who came to Ireland became one of the founders of Trinity College, Adam Loftus, and Lord Chancellor of Ireland. And they established themselves out at the Hook, where previously a family, the Redmond family. Redmond is a very strong Wexford family. And there are loads of Norman families around here, like the Neville family.
0: Have you written the book yet?
4: No, indeed.
0: There's a book in you.
4: Oh, so
0: and I'm going to pass on your details to my good friend and colleague Michael Doyle for I Remember, because there's a special program in you, I can tell you that much for nothing.
4: Oh, well, it's... So, you see, you have all those things anyway. And an interesting thing, too, about the present Loftus Hall, it's not very old.
0: And the story, the only story you ever hear about Loftus Hall is the devil.
4: About the devil, well...
0: Did that happen?
4: Well, it happened apparently, but not in that house. It happened in the previous house, Redmond Hall. I remember Jimmy Coughland, the state solicitor for County Wexford, based in New Ross. He told me that the Fort Marquess of Ely didn't like his cousin, who was going to inherit the estate, the Loftus lands, and he spent all the money that his cousin could have had to spend. He spent it on building Loftus Hall, and it was in the previous house that...
0: Was it on the same site?
4: Oh, the present house is on the same site, okay. And the present Loftus Hall was built in the 1870s, and the Elys left it in the early 1900s. You're back then in the context of those times. The days of big landlordism and big estates were numbered because of the activities of Michael Davitt and Charles Stuart Parnell. And eventually the British government put up £15 million and bought out landlords who were willing to sell. And when the Loftuses left then... various religious orders came. The Dominicans were out there, and then 40 years ago in 1981 or thereabouts, the Rosminian order left there. They had a novitiate there, and a strong Irishman who had gone from Shilbagan to England and made a lot of money in the building trade, came back. He went to England at 14 and he came back in his 50s and bought Loftus Hall and brought his father to live in it. And yeah. He was Michael Devericks, a great character, and he loved me to sing songs.
0: I'm going to pass on your details to Michael Doyle, because there's an I Remember in You. It's an absolute pleasure to talk to you. I see you got a Young Wolf Tones hat on you as well. Yes. You're a fan of Derek Warfield and the Boys.
4: I was up there the other night, up at Monaghan.
0: A great band, absolutely brilliant band. Listen, thanks for talking to us.
4: Alan, thank you so much.
0: Julian. Thanks for being so patient. We have lots more to get through. We're into the final half hour of our visit here to Feathered. But like what happened in Cortan last week, the people have come from all over to talk to us. So many more to meet in the next half hour. Don't go away.
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0: Yeah, your Morning Mix coming from an absolutely buzzing Feathered here at Dylan's Landis. Dave, Molly and Emily and the crew have made us so welcome here today. But before we get on to our next batch of guests, we're back to the boys, Martin and Evan once again. What have you got lined up for us this time, Evan?
8: I'm terrible with names, so ask Martin.
0: Martin?
9: Two nice reels. First one's The Broken Pledge and the other one's The Real Gone on them.
0: All right, here we go, boys.

0: I think they deserve a big round of applause. We even had Shannon's dancers when the boys were doing that. Thanks to Martin and Evan. Thanks, guys, and good luck to you for the summer season. Pat Kent is here now. He's got a shirt on him. I need to go get my sunglasses out of the car. I'll talk to Pat in just a second.
1: But
0: Pat, I'm coming to you in one second. You're all right, Pat. There we are. I won't miss you, that's for sure. Pat and I go back a long way. Diane O'Connell, you're here beside me, and you are, I'm told, actively involved in the community, big time. What's this about the chickens and the hens and the eggs and everything?
2: Well, there's a young fella here that'll tell you all about that. We've some young entrepreneurs here. They're trying to earn a few quid and make the most of the busy summer around the area. But Dan does it year round, so I'll hand you over to this fella. This is Dan.
0: He's nearly as tall as myself.
2: He is.
0: What age are you, Darren?
3: 13.
0: 13. Talk to me about this bit of innovation you have going on down here.
3: I sell eggs outside my house.
0: How many chickens have you?
3: 55.
0: And they're all active, are they?
3: Yeah, pretty much.
0: So where are you selling the eggs and whereabouts outside the house are you?
3: Just outside my house, like on the way out to dock.
0: Yeah, you better give. Have you got the air code?
3: No.
0: You haven't got the air code. So just remind us again, Diane, where he's living.
2: If you go out from Fetterdon Sea directly out towards the Hook Lighthouse, you'll see it. It's well lit up there. And he's selling free range, fantastic quality eggs. I can vouch for that because I buy them myself. So a budding entrepreneur, in fairness to him. He does the whole lot himself. So, packaging and, let's say the quality control as well. He looks after that. So
0: yeah, because a good free range egg, you can't beat it, can you?
3: No.
0: So talk to me about the quality of your eggs then and the hens.
3: What do you mean?
0: Well, tell me how good quality are the eggs?
4: How many eggs?
0: You're getting a chance to sell them on South East Radio now.
3: Get about 48 a day and they're all clean and...
0: So just special?
3: Yeah.
0: Good man. Who else have you got down?
2: I have a couple of other lads here. These fellas are trying to keep up with the cousin and earn a few quid for themselves as well. So these are the O'Connells. These are my children. Yeah. And they've set up a little business recently selling a few house plants at the gate of our house over the road. We're up near Carnivan Beach, so maybe they'd like to talk to you a little bit about that.
0: What's your name?
5: Donna.
0: And?
6: Cormac.
7: Keelan.
0: All right, Keelan, I come to you first. I think you're the boss looking at the tree here. I think the two lads are working for you, are they?
7: Yeah.
0: So talk to me about the plants then and where you get them from and what work you put into, I suppose, getting them ready for sale.
7: Yeah, well, our mom had a few plants, inside that she got for gifts, and she let us separate them out and put them in pots, and then we put them out on a little stand, and yeah.
0: What's your role in this?
5: I usually water the plants and I put the...
0: Better not have a hose pipe near them.
5: No, we have a watering can and we bring it out and water them.
0: And you're going to tell me you use disused water now? Or
2: absolutely. Recycled water.
0: Recycled.
2: Yeah, 100%.
0: Okay, not a hose pipe in sight. I never saw one hose pipe with a hole in the feather there.
2: No, they're locked away.
0: Did you see a hose pipe?
2: No.
0: Not a hose pipe.
2: Can vouch for that.
0: No hose pipes to be seen down here. And what's your role in all this?
7: We just save up money and...
0: You're the financier then, are you?
7: I don't know.
0: You're the bank manager.
7: Yeah.
0: And is it an equal split between all of you or there's man claiming percentage of the profits?
7: Equal split.
0: How has it been going so far?
7: Yeah, we have gotten a good lot of money. We've been doing it for the past week so far. Yeah.
0: And whereabouts are you then again, Diane?
2: So we're up beside Carnivan Beach. If you go past the lane down to Carnivan Beach, we're on the right-hand side there. So a few lovely home-cultivated plants that and to get a bit of pocket money for the lads for the summer.
0: I know Jim Byrne was here from St. Mogues, Feather St. Mogues, and he was telling me that there's great activity for the young people in Gaelic Games.
2: Oh, yeah, absolutely. Myself, my sister-in-law, my sister, my brother, the whole lot of us were heavily involved in the GAA, and we're currently working on a fun day that's taking place in up at the pitch here on the 16th of August. So it's a fun and music day, so we're kind of expanding year on year and trying to have a better variety for young and old visitors, locals, everyone really. So we'll have a good range of live music on the day, and we'll have food and games and a barbecue and all sorts. So great fundraiser and a great activity in local community building event. So
0: and Pat Kent has just flown back in from Hawaii
2: judging by Pat, he's in Hawaii every day of the week, but you know, he looks well today anyway, that's for sure.
0: Yeah, I'm going to have a chat with Pat. Come over here, Pat, before we take a commercial break. I tell you what, we'll go to a commercial break, we'll come back and we'll round off our visit here to Feathered, to Dylan's Landis, and Pat will be the first man up. We'll take a break first.
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0: Yeah, you are back to Feathered as we round off today's edition of the programme. Next stop next week, we'll be in Kilmore Quay. I'm really looking forward to that. But right now I'm here with a gentleman I've known for many years who has really championed not just Feathered, but the entire area, Pat Kent. Pat, it's great to talk to you.
8: Great to talk to you again. And belated happy birthday, even though I wish you online, but I suppose you're still celebrating.
0: Oh, yeah, I'll be celebrating for the next 2 years at
8: least. That's the way I managed my own heart.
0: So, Pat, you know the wider area here, but let's just focus in on Feathered. And how would you describe Feathered as a community? How would you describe it as, I suppose, we've heard a lovely tribute paid by Dorothy and Gwyneth, who arrived over here from Wales. And it sounds like a very welcoming place.
8: It's absolutely fantastic. It really is. The community here is, for a small place like it, I mean, there's only about 250 people living on the actual peninsula. But that between here and there, I mean, it's not a huge number of people that come into Feathered, but it's really a very inclusive everything. That's the word I used with the girls when they asked me to describe Feathered on Sea.

0: I feel the thirst coming on me.
1: Yeah, but within striking distance of here, and Hugh Byrne referred to him, we've got all these beautiful beaches.
0: Yes, that's one thing I wanted to bring up, because I think the weather we're having at the moment, I don't think it's a flash in the pan, Alan. I think global warming is definitely a thing that's happening. And I think this summer's going forward is probably even get hotter. Now, we have 14 beaches, right? And at the moment, I'm going around to different beaches and doing reports on them. Trying to get down to the beaches, some of them, it's really, really bad. You know, elderly people certainly couldn't do it. Parking is another problem. The Bag and Bun is fine. Carrin Ivan, it just becomes an M50. You know, just these slipways need to be developed with maybe mobile our toilets there, like not like structurally built toilets, but the portaloos and stuff like they have in Bag and Bun.
1: I mean, and do you think the area has capitalised fully on the fine weather we've been having?
0: As much as they can, I think. The main problem, I'm harping on because we've got so much going on. One of the things is we have no accommodation down here, as you probably have heard going. The Bag and Bun Lodge is now closed. Loftus Hall is at a standstill. So, and Hookless is given over to the Ukrainians. You see, so the amount of accommodation is really.
1: And you think if that can be rectified, it would encourage more people
0: I
1: to come
0: think
1: here?
0: So, but I also want to bring up is the Ring of Hook rather than Hook Peninsula. And the Ring of Hook is, to me, it's from Ross down to the Hook Peninsula, all the way over to Kilmore Quay, Salt Mills, over to Wexford. That's the Ring of Hook. And I think that's what should be, because the accommodation is in Wexford and New Ross, mostly Wexford, to be honest. But Ross has the Brandon House, but there's several hotels in Wexford. Yeah, and we're only a half an hour away.
1: Okay.
0: You know.
1: The drag race, is that still going ahead?
0: No, we had it really built up really successfully, but unfortunately, the street here is very narrow and only very short, right? And like getting
1: rolled. These aren't drag cars we were talking about.
0: Alan, you know, Alan, stop taking the mickey. You know damn well it's not true. You're talking about the likes of me getting into drag.
1: Yeah.
0: And not just me, the straights around the village as well. I'm the only gay in the village, by the way, so.
2: Not now.
0: Good, Lucinda. But anyway, it was great. But probably it will come back if we get an area to put it on without causing traffic congestion and stuff. You know, that's one of the
1: life is never dull when that end is round.
0: Oh, there's one thing I want to say to David Dillon.
1: Yeah.
0: David Dillon.
1: David Dillon. He's too busy.
0: Yapping,
1: he's too
0: right?
1: busy selling breakfast rolls.
0: Anyway, I'm surprised. I mean, they have all these posters around 70 years. You know. Where's my poster? I was 70.
1: Okay, there you are.
0: And I was down here in this place, in your father's shop, long before you were even conceived.
1: Pat, just before, we have a singer lined up and we're going to introduce this lady. It's Margaret Power. Just a message to people to come and embrace Feathered.
0: Oh, come and embrace Feathered, definitely. I mean, and if they're going to the beaches or whatever, I mean, the Irish experience is over here. Outdoor activities.
1: Kayaking is a big one.
0: Kayaking, and I might...
3: Embrace Pat Kent is what I would say.
1: There you go.
0: But anyway, kayaking over the Irish experience. In Duncannon, you have Hooked on Kite Surfing now, but we need more visitor attraction. The village itself...
1: I'm looking at the clock, it's going tick-tock, and Pat, is great to meet you.
0: Fantastic eateries.
1: Yeah.
0: Alan, we'll talk to you again.
1: We surely will. But that was Pat Kent. Right, we want to say hello to Nancy Colfer, who's a big fan of the Morning Mix. Thank you, Nancy, for tuning in. Really appreciate it. Right, have you got are you well lubricated, Margaret?
4: Not so much, but anyway, we'll have a go.
1: We need to nip next door and get you half one.
4: Maybe, might. Yeah.
1: Okay, well, we'll see what we can do, but you're going to sing a song for us now. It's the Ballad of John Williams, is it?
4: That's right, yeah.
1: Okay, and we're out in the open street here in Feathered, so a little bit of hush, please, as Margaret sings the Ballad of John Williams.
4: When last

0: Oh, that was beautiful, Margaret. Well done. Margaret, just you're resident in the area, I take it, are you?
1: I used to work here years ago. Yeah. It was a great place to work, and I have to say, the Dillon family were absolutely fabulous. I used to stay here, and I was treated like one of the family there. Yeah. Brilliant. Brilliant place to work, I have to say. And every time I drive into the village and see the activity around here, I always say, well deserved.
0: Can you just talk to me a little bit about your memories of the area then? How much has it changed? We've had some wonderful memories shared here today, but also, I think it's most important, it's not just memories, some tremendous suggestions have been put forward, really letting us know the place is alive, like even what's happening in Neville's Pub, what's happening here. There's a really positive vibe in the area.
1: There is a positive vibe. My one memory is the Seafood Festival. And I have to say, I think that should be revived because it was a fabulous time. This shop used to open late. There was always people around, milling around in the night time. And there was one thing that stuck in my mind was the treasure hunt that the children used to have, and they'd have a list at the first of the week. And always, the number one was always the starfish shell. I always remember that stuck in my
0: mind. The what?
1: The starfish.
0: The starfish shell.
1: Yeah, to have the treasure hunt and have to find different things. And it was a great time for children. And I think that the Seafood Festival is one of the things that certainly should be revived here in the village.
0: Well, there are also characters here that have sadly passed that you remember with fondness.
1: There was a few. My life kind of was always around the shop here. We'd go down to Malloy's maybe. I used to sing with in Malloy's as well, in Malloy's Pub. So there was quite a few characters there. Nolan's Pub, Fred Nolan, he was noted as a character as well, I have to say. And it's a shame that that pub is closed up as well. That's a place that should be opened.
0: Margaret, thanks for singing. Beautiful song. Do you sing regularly here or just do a little bit?
1: No, not anymore. I did years ago, but I would sing a little bit out, maybe in Kilkenny and places like that, but only as in a Camalia. I used to sing with a little local group, The Waters, Eddie, Jack and Willie Waters down in the pub. It was a great time, greater time, and the place would always be packed.
0: Okay, well, thank you, Margaret. I just want to go back to Dave, and I want to go back to Molly as well. Thank you so much. Dave, it's been wonderful, and thank you for having us here. And once again, happy 70th anniversary. But
2: thanks
0: as we look
2: much.
0: Back on 2 hours, some buzz in the place.
2: Yeah, it's a great buzz around the village, in fairness. You've captured a little bit of it as well, I suppose, the community of it. Mm-hmm. And I suppose the different characters that are around as well, which will be very colourful characters. And it's a great spot, in fairness. I really enjoy it.
0: Hugh burned out at you a bit because he said you're going to renovate the RIC barriers.
2: He's got me in the backing for it then, is it? We'll see. Hugh might
0: have you bought that, the RIC?
2: We wanted to extend the car park across. Yeah. So that became part of it as well. So hopefully we do something eventually with it. I don't know.
0: And you remain totally committed to the area, don't you?
2: Absolutely, yeah. I mean, over the years, we just kind of kept on going to do something, bring it on a little bit as well. As I said to you, with the businesses that are in it, everybody's just trying to do a little bit more, you know, for the area.
0: Well, I have a minute to go, and I'm going to hand that over to Molly. Molly, we started the show with you and your dad, and thank you so much for having us here. Wish you well for the next 70 years.
3: Absolutely, Alan.
0: You might see them, but I'm not sure if Dave and I will see them.
4: Combined, we're 70.
3: I know, it's been a great day, and I just think it really shows how the community comes together, talking to everyone here today. And yeah, it's been a lovely day. Thank you so much for coming down.
0: Well, you started by championing the area, but finished by championing your own premises here, and the warmth and welcome you get when you pop into Dillon's Landis.
3: Absolutely. Look, it's just so many people here standing around, looking, and look, they're all just such valued customers and friends as well, you know, and that's the main thing, and family too. So it's been a lovely day.
0: Well, there'll be many memories from this broadcast, but the 93-year-old woman who has arrived from Wales and talked with such fondness of the area and the way you treat her here, I think that to me will be a lasting memory from today, because you look after people when they come to Feather, don't you, Dave?
2: Yeah, well, it's little communities like this that are around the area, you know, so they need to get together and support the older people and the younger people, you know. It's great to have them.
0: We're back at base tomorrow for the morning mix. Next stop is Kilmore Quay. We'll be out and about next week, and the following week after that we'll be in Feather. But from all the team here, our thanks to Aileen, who was online and doing all our social media, to producer Lucinda, to Joe Murphy, who did an excellent work at sound, to Dad, Dave back at base. From all the morning mix team, it's been an absolute pleasure here at Dillon's Landis. We'll talk to you tomorrow.
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0: So he was like messaging me all night and then he just ghosted me.
1: No way.
0: Yeah. He was like, you're so hot, I want to come over.
1: Okay.
0: And I was like, cool. And he was like, I'm on my way, driving over right now.
1: And then?
0: Nothing.
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4: It's 7 o'clock. Good morning. I'm Siobhan Murphy. The hose pipe ban is now in effect. The Water Conservation Order applies to Dublin, South Tipperary and parts of Kildare, Meath, Wicklow and here in Wexford and will remain in place until August 26th. Ishka Aaron says the ban could end earlier if conditions improve or be extended if necessary. People Before Profit Solidarity TD Paul Murphy said the ordinary person suffering while data centres are using a significant amount of water.
5: Our water supply is under significant stress. Ordinary householders are being asked to be responsible, not to use their hoses. But as it stands, there is no ask whatsoever on data centres. We know that data centres, for example, in Dublin are using 80% of our electricity. What we don't know is how much of our water supply that they're using. We can guess that it is not insignificant.
4: A busy Wexford road was closed for a time yesterday as emergency services dealt with a three-vehicle road crash. And Garda Síochána, the National Ambulance Service and the Fire Service attended the scene of the incident, which took place on the Clonard Road at the rear entrance to the Clondara Ardnadara housing estates. An ambulance officer told South East Radio News that one ambulance attended the scene and just one person was transported to Wexford General Hospital with minor injuries. The road reopened shortly after. A local councillor says the social housing income threshold should be increased so we can house more workers. Michael Sheehan brought a motion to the council this week calling for the limit of €36,750 to be increased to around €80,000. The motion was amended so the council could call on local government minister James Brown to raise the threshold to €42,000 instead. Councillor Sheehan says workers feel under the current rules are being punished for trying to contribute to economy.
6: Somebody on the average industrial wage, which is approximately €1,000 a week, is still too rich to go for a council house, which is a major change in this country, that people who are striving to get ahead and working are now being left behind. And if you want to get social housing, the only way you're going to do it is to either be part-time working, low-wage social welfare. And that's the wrong mix that we want to go with.
4: It's the last day of the Dáil term. TDs will take their summer holidays until the 16th of September. Ellen Butler reports.
7: The 174 TDs in Leinster House will be on their summer recess after their Dáil duties today. However, Cabinet Ministers will continue to meet for the next 2 weeks to finalise legislation and sign off on annual reports and other matters. It is likely to be a busier holiday period than normal due to the EU presidency. Meetings, both high-level and informal, will continue across Cork, Mayo and Dublin, with government ministers expected to lead on many of the policy discussions.
4: Wexford motorists are being reminded to take extra care on rural roads as the harvest season gets underway. The sunshine has allowed winter crops to be harvested slightly earlier than usual, so this means combines, tractors and trailers will be travelling across the road network over the coming weeks. Wexford IFA Environmental Chair Jeremani is asking farmers to pull in where it's safe and motorists to be patient and only overtake when it's safe to do so.
8: Everything is on the road at the moment because of the length of sun we're having. It's a long day on farms and farm workers. To all of those people driving tractors and to all of those people in the cars behind them, please take your time. Have a bit of courtesy. If you can pull over, please do. And if you are behind one of these vehicles, please take care. It's only the one day of the year that these people are out trying to get work done.
4: And plans to reduce the speed limits around Tegote have been welcomed this week. A report on a road safety scheme for the village was presented to the Rosslare Municipal District councillors yesterday. It found the N25 in the area needs to be narrowed as 63% of cars that used the road in July 2023 were speeding. The design of the scheme is underway with hopes construction will begin in October and last around 6 months. Councillor Jim Codd's welcoming the news and says it's not before time.
9: Whatever we can do to control the speed, we need to control it. 23 was when this analysis was carried out. It's now July 26, so we need to speed up with this.
4: For all your local stories and more, visit southeastradio.ie. It's 4 minutes past 7.
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4: Today will be very warm and dry across Leinster with plenty of sunshine. Highest temperatures 22 to 28 degrees.
10: Okay, you ready? Ready. Guess what country this national anthem is from?
4: No, I wonder what that could be.
10: It's beautiful though, isn't it?
4: It is beautiful, yeah.
10: They've renamed this national anthem. It's not coming home. So Argentina did it last night. I don't know, did you watch any of it?
4: I saw bits of it and I heard all the roars.
10: Yeah, the roars.
4: The roars. I was like, what is going on? Yeah. And I saw a couple of funny videos now circulating on the social
10: media.
4: Yeah,
10: and be careful, by the way, because some of them are actually AI and some of them don't paint the English fans in a great light.
4: Diego Maradona, and he was singing a particular Irish song, and I just thought, brilliant. It was. Now look, can I be really controversial here?
10: Yeah, totally, love it. Bring it on.
4: I kind of feel sorry for England as well.
10: Come here to me.
4: You know, I was in Miami, as you know, and I saw Colombian fans, Cuban fans. I saw so many soccer fans. And you have to look at the person behind, like, not the country.
10: Yeah, no, you're right.
4: And they're just fans, and they just love their country, and they just want their team to win.
10: Yeah.
4: And we all the same.
10: It's a sore state of affairs, actually, when you get so far, and then you're knocked out. So,
4: yeah.
10: Commiserations, England. Although, I love the World Cup fact that I learned this week, that Ireland are the only country ever to reach the quarterfinals of a World Cup without scoring any goals. Come on, the Irish. Another day, it's Thursday morning, it's 6 minutes past 7.

The Goo Goo Dolls on South East Radio. It's called Iris at 11 minutes past 7. Good morning. Welcome to Thursday. It's Phil here. Coming up on this morning's Jumbo Breakfast Show. Mairead is going to be here. We always love when Mairead visits studio. We've got a Quigley's Quandary coming up for you after 8 o'clock this morning. Looking forward to... Actually, I don't know whether I look forward to the Quandary or Mairead coming in. It's a mix up of the two, slightly leaning towards the lovely Mairead. Good morning. The Secret Sound is driving everybody bananas, and so it should, but we really want to give away this money. €1,550 is what we have up for grabs today. If you'd like to register to have a go, just send us the words Secret Sound to 087 37 37 956, and please don't tell us you're a guest. Just send Secret Sound, so it's a surprise to us as well, and it makes for a great radio.

0: Hello. Oh, yeah, very good. Thanks for your texts this morning. They're flying in there. By the I was just thinking to myself, we should really play the goals, shouldn't we? Yes, we should. Okay, so last night in the World Cup, it was the semi-finals, England v Argentina. England were first to score.
1: Rodgers with the run in between the two defenders. Tagliafico, well, he's just given it to Declan Rice. Rodgers. Gordon arrives in the penalty area. Gordon, 1-0 England. Anthony Gordon. His fourth goal for his country.
0: And we actually found the Irish commentary as well, because we had a comment yesterday, which was fair enough, but it's just that when we get into the... When I'm in the office, it's about 5.30 in the morning, and it's not everything is posted up online, so the UK commentary usually comes in first. But this morning, Darren Maloney was there. Boy, was he excited last night. Anyway, that was England's first goal. Argentina then equalised.
1: Jed Spence, brilliant tackle in the second half, remember? Here's Enzo, he's going to have another crack. Enzo! That's been coming. It's been coming, and the world champions are level in Atlanta. England were warned. They changed their approach, went defensive, and they've been punished in the World Cup semi-final.
0: So that was a 1-1, and then thanks to a messy cross in the dying minutes.
1: Gonzalez, now McAllister hit the post. McAllister! Oh, he's hit the post again! I don't believe it! My word! First a header, then with the shot. Messi. They're bombarding the goal. Here's his goal. Oh, they're in. It's Lautaro Martinez. Argentina lead by 2-1.
0: And that was pretty much it for the game. Argentina 2-1. And the finals will be on Sunday. And it'll be Argentina v España. I'm going with Spain in my heart, and my head is going for Argentina. It's going to be a tough call. Anyway, enjoy the game. It's 17 minutes past 7.
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7: Summertime, sunshine, blue skies, flowers, pollen, itchy eyes, sneezing, coughing. 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

0: Southeast Radio. Good morning to you. Don't forget, we do an 80s hour every day with Julie McCracken on the Feel Good Drive. 3 to 4, big 80s, big songs. And then just after 9 this morning, we're in the rewind years. We love a bit of nostalgia here at Southeast Radio. That's what it's all about. Now, from time to time, I get text messages that weren't meant for me. From time to time here at Southeast Radio, we get text messages that are accidentally sent to our text line or our WhatsApp line. I got one this morning. Would you like me to read it? Yes, you would, wouldn't you? Okay, there are no names on this one, but God bless you, whoever you are. You may want to just recheck your phone and send it to the right person. How's things? Sorry about today. I was wrecked. I may get a new phone. This one's had its day. Thermostat's banjaxed in the fridge. You probably won't be home till Friday. Kiss, kiss, kiss, kiss, kiss. Anyway, you may want to resend it. Good morning.
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0: Good morning to you. Welcome to a brand new day. Coming up on the show this morning, our competition with our friends at Circus Gerbola. We've also got Rory from Wallace's of Wellington Bridge with his gardening tip for today. And when you hear it, just text the word Wallace's. We'll put you in the draw for the voucher. Now, at the time at exactly 7:30, Siobhan Murphy's here for our first update. Morning, Siobhan.
7: Thanks, Phil. Good morning. The hose pipe ban is now in effect. The water conservation order applies to Dublin, Tipperary, parts of Kildare, Meath, Wicklow and here in Wexford. A local councillor says the social housing income threshold should be increased so we can house more workers. Michael Sheehan brought a motion to the council this week calling for the limit of €36,750 to be increased to around €80,000. And Wexford motorists have been reminded to take extra care on rural roads as the harvest season gets underway. The sunshine has allowed

0: Well, I was going to actually take the Regina tractor and read it out on the air, but I said, nah. But anyway, no, you know who you are. Fair play to you. And you do pull in and you do make time. Siobhan, thank you very much for that. Oh, look who it is.
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0: Smile.
1: Yeah, that's the new Katie Price anthem from Ray, Where's My Husband? No, he's back. Mairead is with us this morning. She's in nice and early.
2: Hello.
1: And the reason Mairead comes in early is to bring me coffee. And that's always good in my books. Come here, Mairead, I want to ask you, right? Mm. Just as we mentioned Katie Price, if Katie Price was sitting in this studio right now in front of you, and what advice would you give her about her, this guy, Lee Andrews? What would you say to her?
2: Let it go.
1: Run.
2: Yeah, to the hills.
1: Yeah. What is it about Katie Price? Because a lot of people say those things. What is it about her that makes her not hear what people are saying? And it's not that, like, this is the first time that she's made a mistake.
2: Mm.
1: This is the seventh or eighth time she's made a mistake. What's going on there?
2: Wouldn't you feel sorry for her?
1: No, genuinely, look, I have to say now, right, there is a part of me that really feels sorry for her. Is it narcissism?
2: No, it's not narcissism. I think she tries so hard that she actually, like, spoils it for herself. There's a new documentary coming out, you know. Have you seen the clips of it?
1: I don't want to.
2: You should watch it. It's very sad because she was such a beautiful girl and then she destroyed herself with plastic surgery. And I think it was always the quest for love, finding somebody that just was able to compliment her, to keep her steady, and it just didn't work for her.
1: So what, like, if you were to diagnose her just, you know, on this little radio show in the middle of, you know, the southeast of Ireland, if you were, you know, as somebody who knows about these things, if you were to just say, what's going on with her?
2: She's got some terrible attention. Just something to get. She needs attention all the time.
1: Well, what's that called?
2: You can't really say what it is. Like, people could say it's ADD, it could be ADHD, you don't know.
1: Yeah.
2: But I would say it's always been the quest to find the right person. It's an awful pity it didn't work out with herself and Peter Andre.
1: Yeah.
2: Because look at him now, he's a steady force of nature and they've got two beautiful children. Yeah. It really is, I would find
1: apparently
2: that a really sad
1: apparently
2: story.
1: Apparently he's got four.
2: Maybe he's...
1: Well, they've got the... I think they're minding the other two.
2: Yeah.
1: And just... Because I know that they're trying to, you know, blacken his name by showing... by miscontexting little bits of video and stuff like that.
2: Mm.
1: But do you think... I just want to ask you one more question before this gets boring, right?
2: Yeah.
1: Do you think when Katie Price walks by a mirror and she looks in the mirror, she sees what we all see?
2: Yes. 100%.
1: Really?
2: Yeah, I would think so, yeah.
1: So in her secret moments, she's in a dark place?
2: I would say so.
1: All right, okay.
2: That would just be my view. I mean, how can you not see it? Let's be honest.
1: Yeah, but I think some people who get facial enhancements don't see. I mean, I see women around Wexford Town. I was in Enniscorthy there last week and I saw this girl in the supermarket and she had what can only be described as Michelin man lips.
2: Christ, it's awful, isn't it?
1: And it looked awful, but I don't know.
2: Yes, but people are so influenced by what they see on social media. They think it looks really brilliant.
1: It's not sexy.
2: It's just unattractive. And you know what? Most men don't like it.
1: They don't. Most real men.
2: Yeah, well, there is that.
1: All right. Listen, have we said enough? But we're a bit too serious.
2: We've never said enough, but you know, whatever.
1: All right, let's bring you back to one of our favourite movies. The movie is Love Actually. Hugh Grant is the Prime Minister and he's dancing on the stairs of 10 Downing Street.

0: Southeast Radio. Good morning to you. You're on the Jumbo Breakfast Show today with the Pointer Sisters. I'm so excited. Just after a quarter to eight now.
1: The Jumbo Breakfast Show with Phil and Aileen. 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
0: Right, just to remind you then, if you're in the New Ross area, the Ferry Mount Garrett Bridge is closed for major restructuring works and will be until the end of August. There are diversion signs if you're in the area, just to be aware of them. Of course, if you see anything you'd like to pass on to Southeast Radio, and you can do so safely, our text and WhatsApp is 087 3737 956. Good morning.

0: Good morning to you. This is the Jumbo Breakfast Show. American Girls from Harry Styles. Mairead, have you ever been to the circus?
1: Yes.
0: What would you say is your favourite bit about the circus?
1: None of it.
0: You're not a fan of the circus?
1: The smell. Do you remember the smell of the animals?
0: Ah, you see, they don't have animals anymore.
1: Oh, they
0: do not. Circuses have moved on.
1: The last time
0: now
1: I was...
0: horses, maybe. I don't know.
1: Well, the last time I was there was when I was... It was in Fawcett's, do you remember?
0: Yeah.
1: Beside
0: yeah.
1: the racecourse. That's the last time I was there.
0: But all of the circuses have reinvented themselves,
1: what
0: right?
1: do they give instead?
0: So they do trapeze. They do the Globe of Death. And they do all sorts of really, really creative acts. And they've had to evolve because, you know... Back in the olden days, when there was effluents and all sorts of mad animals in circuses, couldn't have it anymore.
1: Tell you where I was, though.
0: Where?
1: Cirque du Soleil.
0: Yeah. Well, which show was it?
1: The Beatles, Michael Jackson, The Water, because I'm so fancy.
0: The one I wanted to, the Cirque du Soleil one I wanted to see was the Elvis one.
1: Well worth going.
0: I'm not a huge fan of Elvis, but I did get the album, the Cirque du Soleil Elvis album. And they had remixed and done all sorts of clever things with the Elvis songs. And it was great. So
1: I have to say, they're well worth going to.
0: Yeah. Now, you know, you're just well poshed. That's what it is.
1: Yeah, so
0: anyway,
1: posh, yeah.
0: Talking of Michael Jackson, I only learned recently that Mariah Carey and Michael Jackson did a duet before he died.
1: And
0: it is sitting on a shelf somewhere waiting to be released. But the estate of Michael Jackson have said, now you got to hang on. Want to see what we can do. Because, you know, I mean... Jafar Jackson is the first person to star in a movie for the very first time.
1: Jafar Jackson?
0: Jafar Jackson's Michael Jackson's nephew who plays Michael Jackson in the movie.
1: Oh yeah, I've seen it, yeah.
0: Right. So he is the first person who has acted in a movie for the very first time that reached a billion. So the Michael Jackson movie has reached a billion. Who would have thought?
1: Yeah, but it's more about intrigue, isn't it, for the kids of Michael Jackson.
0: Absolutely, and that's it. And I think that they cleverly did the movie as well. Fair play to them. Anyway, you can't talk about Michael Jackson without playing Michael Jackson.
1: Okay, do it.
0: Okay. It's 7 minutes to 8.

0: That's Michael Jackson. You Rock My World at 2 minutes to eight. The 8 o'clock news is next. And then we have Quigley's Quandary.
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11: It's 8 o'clock. Good morning. I'm Siobhan Murphy. A six-week hose pipe ban is now in force in Dublin, South Tipperary, parts of Kildare, Meath, Wicklow and here in Wexford. It's set to remain in place until August 26th. Ishka Éireann's urging people to reduce their non-essential water use to protect supplies for homes, hospitals and vulnerable customers. It comes as a status yellow high temperature warning remains in place for 20 counties in the Midlands, West and South. That's in effect until 6 tomorrow morning. Temperatures are expected to reach the high 20s, while there's an increased risk of wildfires. Ailish Hankinson from Met Éireann, the good weather said the good weather is set to continue into next week.
12: At the moment, we're not seeing any significant change in our weather the rest of this week, so staying largely sunny and dry. Now, there is the chance of the odd shower around. Through this weekend then, we're seeing a switch to a more northerly airflow, and that'll bring a slight reduction in temperatures, but like it'll still be warm away from northern coast, but temperatures further south still getting up to the mid and possibly still the high 20s.
11: Meanwhile, motorists are being reminded to take extra care on rural roads as the harvest season gets underway. The sunshine has allowed winter crops to be harvested slightly earlier than usual, so this means combines, tractors and trailers will be travelling across the road network over the coming weeks. Wexford IFA Environmental Chair Jeremani is asking farmers to pull in where it's safe and motorists to be patient and only overtake when it's safe to do so.
13: Everything is on the road at the moment because of the length of sun we're having. It's a long day on farms and farm workers. To all of those people driving tractors and to all of those people in the cars behind them, please take your time. Have a bit of courtesy. If you can pull over, please do. And if you are behind one of these vehicles, please take care. It's only the one day of the year that these people are out trying to get work done.
11: RTDs and senators head off on holiday from this evening. It's the final day of the current Dáil term with no more sittings until September 16th. However, cabinet ministers will continue to meet for the next 2 weeks to finalise legislation and sign off on annual reports and other matters. However, it's likely to be a busier summer holiday period than usual because of a series of engagements related to the EU presidency. America and Tehran have traded airstrikes again for another night as tensions continue to escalate. US forces targeted the Iranian military after it threatened vessels from freely passing through the vital shipping lane, the Strait of Hormuz. Iran says it's carried out attacks on US military facilities in Kuwait and Jordan after stating it's not afraid of war. The US president again claims Iran's leaders want a settlement. Military analyst Robert Clark said there appears to be two camps within the Trump administration.
3: There's the camp which are urging some form of military restraint, which we can see, and then the side which are arguing for more sort of like, you know, harder military strikes, harder military action to try and actually achieve the breakthrough of this deadlock that we can see between the American and the Iranian position militarily.
11: Early years and school-age care settings are losing one quarter to a third of their staff each year. Early Childhood Ireland released their pre-budget submissions today requesting more investment in the workforce. The organisation's calling for a set date to introduce pay parity for early years and school-age care graduates, double the graduate premium and core funding, and investment in three in-service days per year. And a local councillor says the social housing income threshold should be increased so we can house more workers. Michael Sheehan brought a motion to the council this week calling for the limit of €36,750 to be increased to around €80,000. This motion was amended so the council would call on local government minister James Brown to raise the threshold to €42,000 instead. Councillor Sheehan says workers feel under the current rules they're being punished for trying to contribute to the economy.
14: Somebody on the average industrial wage, which is approximately €1,000 a week, is still too rich to go for a council house, which is a major change in this country, that people who are striving to get ahead and working are now being left behind. And if you want to get social housing, the only way you're going to do it is to either be part-time working, low-wage social welfare. And that's the wrong mix that we want to go with.
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11: Today will be warm, dry and sunny. Highest temperatures ranging from 22 to 28 degrees.
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11: Starting with soccer, and England's World Cup dream once again ended at the semi-final stage last night. Thomas Tuchel's side took the lead in Atlanta through Anthony Gordon, but late goals from Enzo Fernandez and Lautaro Martinez helped Argentina to a 2-1 win. Tuchel says the momentum of the game seemed to change after his side had gone ahead.
17: Argentina played with more risk, played with more rhythm, played with a feeling maybe that they have nothing to lose anymore, which freed them up and hold us back, because we obviously played suddenly with a feeling that we have a lot to lose.
11: The holders will now face Spain in Sunday's final in New Jersey. England will take on France in the third place playoff in Miami on Saturday night. In golf, Rory McIlroy, Shane Lowry and Patrick Harrington are all in the field for the 154th Open Championship, which tees off in Royal Birkdale today. Tom McGibbon's among the early starters out on course just after 8 o'clock, with Cork amateur David Howard setting off at 22-11. And in rugby, Sam Prendergast will start out at out half for Ireland's Nations Championship game at New Zealand on Saturday morning. Head coach Andy Farrell's welcomed the fit again, Rob Balacone back into the side on the wing with Jimmy O'Brien on the other wing. Dan Sheehan skippers the team from Hooker, and he's joined in the front row by Tom O'Toole and Wexford's Tyke Furlong. That's your news and sport on Southeast Radio.
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0: Kenny Loggins on Southeast Radio. Good morning. That's it called Footloose, baby. Mairead has a complaint this morning, Aileen.
1: Mairead?
0: Yeah, she has a complaint because she says you won't tell her what the secret sound is.
2: The whole country's gone mad about the secret sound, Aileen.
1: Well, can I tell you something, right, that happened to me last night? I was over with a friend. It was her birthday. Happy birthday, Annie. Belated birthday wishes.
0: How are you, Annie?
1: And her friend sent her a voice note while I was there. And she said, do not let her leave without you getting the secret sound out of her. I said, you know what? I don't even mind about the money. It's just driving me mad.
0: That's intimidation, Aileen.
1: I know, yeah. So I was afraid I wasn't going to get to leave there last night. But anyway, I am here. I am safe.
0: Did you get free food?
1: We did. We had loads of nibbles and stuff and it was gorgeous. So Shawnee, she did let me leave, sorry, and I didn't tell her what the sound was.
0: All right. Well, what we do on a Thursday is Quigley's Quandary and we invite all notes from people where they think we may be able to help them in an awkward situation, a quandary, something that's kind of driving you bananas. We bring the lovely Mairead in to help us out on this one. Relationship counsellor. Dating expert.
2: All round.
0: First time gardener and toiler now, apparently.
1: Oh, right. DIY okay. Goddess.
0: Right, are we ready? Are you in position? All right, let's do it. All right, here we go.
1: Dear Phil, Aileen and Mairead, my boyfriend wants to move halfway across the world. And honestly, I don't know what to do. We've been together for nearly 4 years and we're really happy. My boyfriend, let's call him Tom, has always wanted to travel and experience living somewhere like Australia or Canada for a while. The thing is, I don't. I'm in my late 20s. I've just finished my hairdressing apprenticeship and I finally feel like I'm getting somewhere. I'd love to build up my own clientele here and see where it takes me. I also just genuinely love Ireland. My boyfriend, on the other hand, has a trade, so he knows he'll have no trouble finding work wherever he goes. He keeps saying it'll be the adventure of a lifetime. I've been telling him that I don't want to go, but if I'm being really honest, ever since he brought it up, there's a little voice in the back of my head asking, what if he's right? Am I being too sensible? If I stay, will I regret never taking the chance to see the world? Or if I go, will I regret putting my own career on hold just as it's getting started? I'm seriously confused by the whole thing, and every time I think about it, it just panics me. I know you probably can't make the decision for me, but I'd love to hear your thoughts. And do you know anyone who was in a similar quandary, and what did they do? That is it. Help.
0: That's a tough one, isn't it?
2: Yeah. It sure is.
0: Get out the tissues.
1: I know. Yeah. I feel sorry for her, to be honest. I feel sorry for him too. They just want different things, but they also want each other.
2: I can really relate to this. I was in this exact situation.
0: Okay, well, hold that thought. Hold that thought, and we'll bring it to you after the break.
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0: Love that. Drag my bad name down from the four of us here on Southeast Radio. So it's a Quigley's quandary with, well, an interesting quandary. What do you reckon?
1: Well, it's very difficult because there isn't a right or a wrong answer, right? You're not choosing between good and bad, you're choosing between two different lives, right? And I found myself in this dilemma 28 years ago.
2: Wow.
1: Right? Yeah. At the time I was married, not married now. And
0: get that in there. Does that mean you're available? Sorry, I couldn't resist.
1: No, you have to get poor Scott, he's listening.
2: Morning, Scott.
1: And my husband then said to me, you know, let's go down to the south of France and buy a hotel. I said, you're joking. We were just in the prime of our careers, and we sold up lock, stock and barrel, house, kitchen sink, and moved down to France, bought a hotel. Right? And I thought, right, I'll do this for 5 years. 25 years later, I left. Right?
2: But you loved that. Like, that was an experience.
1: I did love it. But when I came back, I sort of said to myself, I wish I'd have come back sooner. So what I would say to this girl is this. If you want to go and gain adventure and new experiences, then give it a try. You've just qualified, so you're at that sort of crossroads, right? The question I would ask you is this. If your boyfriend decided not to go tomorrow, would you still want to move, right? And if her honest answer is no, then don't go just because you're afraid of losing the relationship, because the relationship should be able to survive an honest conversation. Right? Could he travel for 6 or 12 months? Yeah, maybe. Right? Would you agree to sort of commute and see if that would work out? Yeah, maybe. Right? However, that said, hairdressing is a profession that she can take anywhere with you. So you could go for 6 months and try it, see if you like it, and don't come back. But you are faced with the dilemma that if I love it, will I end up staying there and not coming home? Will my mother ever see my grandkids and all the grandkids? And that is what you're faced with, right? So sometimes the biggest regret isn't the road we didn't take. It's making a decision that wasn't really our own. So my advice is don't let the fear make the decision, right? Neither the fear of losing him nor the fear of missing out. Make the choice that's right for you, because if the relationship's going to last, it's not about the decision.
0: Yeah.
1: And then you have to think about your career, your family, your parents, your kids, your life. And what happens is when you go somewhere, you change. You do change so much when you go away.
0: I have friends who want to retire to Spain.
1: Yeah.
0: And they rented for a year in the area that they were going to live in.
1: Yeah.
0: Just to see if they'd like it.
1: Yeah, but I can just make a comment about that. How old were they?
0: Well, a bit more mature.
1: You see, the thing is, when you're in your early 20s and you just qualified, that's a big crossroads, isn't it?
0: Yeah.
2: But do you think the fact that she's saying in this email, you know, now that he has said it, she's not admitting it to him, but it is actually putting the idea in her head. Maybe is it something she just needs to get out of her head? And because he said it has encouraged her, I mean, some things have to be put in front of us to realise.
1: Yeah, absolutely.
2: Do you know?
1: That's what maybe she should go for 6 months and see how she gets on.
2: Yeah.
1: And then she can be judge and jury herself about how she feels. That's the most important thing, because you can't be very careful never to make decisions to please someone else, because then you'll always blame them in the end. Then you have resentment.
0: Isn't it amazing the way some people, when they hear the quandaries that we read on the air, think something that's a little bit of a curveball.
2: Right.
0: I feel alien and married. The answer to that quandary is easy. The woman needs to become pregnant.
1: Oh my God, no.
2: Whoa.
1: Stop it, that. That's not right.
2: I mean, that's, wow. Yeah, she wants to, okay.
1: No. That's not going to work, though. So thank you for that comment.
2: That'll be another layer.
0: Person involved. Anyway, look, if you have any comments to make on that, we're at 087 3737 956.
2: Sometimes.

0: Good morning to you. Welcome to the Jumbo Breakfast Show this morning. It's Phil and Aileen. Thanks to Mairead Molloy Doyle, who comes into us when we have a quandary that we feel warrants her professional services. And she's such a ray of light when she comes into the building too, isn't she?
1: Oh, I just love when Mairead is in. And it was great that she had her own experience to pull on there to help that
0: and
1: girl.
0: And there's also, it involves this free consultations for all Southeast Radio staff on the top floor whenever she comes in.
1: Sure, it'll take her an hour now to leave by the time she gets around to everyone.
0: The Secret Sound is on the way. We're at 1,550 quid today.
1: Yes.
0: And if you want to register, please do. And just to remind people again, our WhatsApp is a PC-based
1: Yeah, you can't call it.
0: So when you try to phone it, it kind of blocks us up here a little bit. So please don't. And these are newfound problems now that the price is so high in value. Also, we would remind you as well, please don't tell us your answer.
1: No, just say Secret Sound.
0: Just say Secret Sound. We've teamed up all this week with our friends at Circus Gerbola, Ireland's favourite family circus. It's coming to Wexford Racecourse this Friday, tomorrow, until Sunday 19th. Then it's heading to Goring on the Cortown Road, Monday 20th to 22nd. Features the international galaxy of circus stars and promises the highlight of shows for Wexford families in the summer. The show starts. The show stars from South America include the incredible Flying Lunas on the Flying Trapeze, the only Flying Trapeze act in Ireland. Also featuring the death-defying Abel Torres, who races around his motorcycle inside the Globe of Death. Anyway, it's all good fun. We have the Jumbo Breakfast Show on Saturday, July 18th, the 1:30 show. We'd love to send two families there. I've got kind of a circusy question. Do you know if you're up in the trapeze and you fall?
1: Right, well, I've never been up on one, but I can imagine.
0: What stops you from splatting across the ground, right? What stops you? Have a think about it, right? What is
1: easy peasy.
0: Well, thank you. Easy peasy, trapeze. I see what you did there.
1: Yeah.
0: All right, we're at 087-373-7956. What's the answer? And remember, if you've got a family and you want to go, we'd love to see you there on Saturday at the 1:30 show. So get texting, get WhatsApping. We're going to do the news headlines next. And then Wexford takes a breath.
1: For the Secret Sound.
0: It's on the way.
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9: We're moving now towards generating electricity from wind and from solar. And that's that's the future. And with that, of course, other opportunities. Wind turbines have to be imported into the country, and other technologies and kits does as well. And I mean, Rosslare Port has that infrastructure. It's added Tier 1 status, and it's a really important piece of infrastructure, not just for Wexford, but for the entire island of Ireland.
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0: Good morning to you. You are waking up to a bright, sunshine, warm morning across the county here on Southeast Radio. It's 8:30. Siobhan Murphy's here with our update. Morning, Siobhan.
10: Thanks, Phil. Good morning. A six-week hose pipe ban's now in force in Dublin, Tipperary, Kildare, Meath, Wicklow and here in Wexford. It's set to remain in place until August 26th. It comes as a status yellow high temperature warning remains in place for 20 counties in the Midlands, West and South, and that's in effect until 6 tomorrow morning. And our TDs and senators head off on holiday from this evening. It's the final day of the current Dáil term with no more sittings until September 16th. And the weather today will be warm, dry and sunny. Highest temperatures ranging from 22 to 28 degrees.
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10: England's World Cup dream once again ended at the semi-final stage last night. Thomas Tuchel's side took the lead in Atlanta through Anthony Gordon, but late goals from Argentina helped them to win a 2-1. Tuchel's side, the momentum of the game seemed to change after his side had gone ahead.
11: Argentina played with more risk, played with more rhythm, played with a feeling maybe that they have nothing to lose anymore, which freed them up and hold us back, because we obviously played suddenly with a feeling that we have a lot to lose.
10: The holders will now face Spain in Sunday's final in New Jersey. England will take on France in the third place playoff in Miami on Saturday night. In golf, Rory McIlroy, Shane Lowry.

0: Thanks very much, Siobhan. Coming up, Wexford is holding its breath for the secret sound, which is worth 1,000. Wait for it now. I've got to work this out, Aileen. You're going to help me out on this one. So it's 1,500.
1: And what do you think?
0: 50.
1: Yeah, well done. Oh.
2: Phil and Aileen. It's a cereal thing.

0: Northeast Radio. Good morning to you. That's Milky with Just the Way You Are. And we should have Donny on the line with us this morning. Morning, Donny.
1: Morning, lads. How are you getting on?
2: Not too bad.
0: Not a bother. Whereabouts are you, Donny?
1: Larkin's Cross here at the moment. Getting deli.
2: You're getting a deli?
1: I am.
2: Oh, you sound like you're in a van. Or there was a couple of lads there when I rang you earlier. You're on the way to work?
1: No, there's three of us here in the van.
0: All right. Well, give us a name check there, will you?
1: We have James and James beside me.
2: Oh, James and James. You're sandwiched between James's. What are you going to get in the deli? What are you going to get in the deli?
0: You said that.
1: A breakfast roll, I say.
2: Oh, nice.
0: Yeah, for a change. So what do you get in your breakfast roll? It's just like a bit of everything. White or black pudding? Rashers, sausage, egg.
2: Two eggs, two rashers, two sausage, two... What does Pat Short say? All of what he says, basically.
0: Come here, Donny. Are you lads on the way to a job? Is that it?
1: We are, yeah. On the way to Wexford Town there.
0: All right. So what are you doing?
1: Fitting windows.
0: Oh, good man. Good man. Good man. Okay, do you want to give the company a plug?
1: Maloney Windows.
0: Say it again. The phone went...
1: Maloney Windows.
0: Maloney Windows. Shout out to Maloney Windows.
2: Free plug. I'll be coming looking
0: I'd
2: for some ads
0: I'd
2: by
0: say
2: now.
0: They're a bit of a pain to work for.
1: Sorry.
0: Did I get that? No.
2: I got it. Yeah, pane of glass. Yeah, I get it.
1: Oh, sorry.
0: All right. They've good policies. Very transparent. Right.
2: Oh, failed.
0: No, let's keep you in the frame here now. Hold on a sec now. Right. Donny, we're going to give you a go at this.

0: Right. Have you heard it before? Is this your first time listening? What's the story?
1: No, I've been trying to figure it out now for the past week, so...
0: And you feel confident about your guess?
1: Kind of, yeah.
2: Okay.
0: Right.
2: Quietly confident.
0: Right, right, Donnie, we're going to play it for you. Here it comes. And another one.
2: Now, lads, Donnie and two Jameses, what do you think the secret sound is?
1: I think it's the lie detector test, and it's the needle scribing the paper.
2: A lie detector test?
1: Yeah.
2: And the needle has to slide along to...
0: Yeah.
2: Okay, yeah. Clever, very clever. Wonder, do we have a lie detector test here anywhere?
0: I wonder what made Donnie think of a lie detector test. Donnie, have you ever actually had a lie detector test?
1: The clues.
2: Oh, the answer will be clear. And what was once held back will soon be let out. So is that what our secret sound is?
0: I'll tell you one thing. Now, that kind of matches the clues.
2: Mm-hmm,
0: and I'm looking at your expression because you're the one that knows the answer to this.
2: So is that what our secret sound is?
0: Is it what our secret sound is?
2: I'm sorry, Donnie. It's a really clever guess, but it's not right.
0: Ah, lads, listen. Go on to work now. Right, take it easy. Thanks very much for taking part. Good luck. The boys on the way to fit the windows in Wexford Town. Would you say they're a bit late for work, actually?
2: What time's it?
0: I thought now they'd be in for 8.
2: Oh, 9, surely, no?
0: Yeah. All right. Secret Sound returns tomorrow.

0: Cry Before Dawn, Gone Forever. Absolutely love that song. And Julie McCracken's got the 80s hour, 3 to 4 today on Southeast Radio. And then we rewind every morning from 9 o'clock right here. What is the hottest day you've ever had in your life? That's the question I'm going to ask today. Now, and on this side of the world, would you believe me if I told you London?
1: I would believe, because I was in London and it was in the 30s, and yeah, we were getting tubes and stuff, and it was serious pressure because it is so built up.
0: I was in London the day the thermometer hit 40 degrees Celsius.
1: Oh, wow.
0: And I had Hannah with me, and we went over to see her brothers about 4 years ago.
1: Yeah.
0: And it was just crazy. And I experienced trying to buy a fan.
1: Yeah.
0: Right. And all the little handheld fans all sold out. And the B&B where we were staying, no aircon. Oh my God, it was just awful.
1: Yeah, that would be really tough. At 40, I don't know if I've ever been anywhere that's hit exactly 40. Probably 38, 39. It was in the south of France a couple of years ago.
0: I was in Vietnam and Bangkok. And that's actually so hot that when you breathe in, you're breathing in hot air.
1: Oh, see, I don't see that as enjoyable. I mean, there's heat that's enjoyable, and then there's heat that's a lot of work.
0: Well, you can adapt. Like yesterday evening when I got home, I had some work to do, and it was just not conducive to household chores. But today, according to the weather mandarins in Met Aaron, temperatures are expected to reach 29 or 30 degrees Celsius in Ireland.
1: Wow.
0: It's going to be hot, lads.
1: But
0: hot.
1: Did you
0: think a status yellow high temperature warning has been issued?
1: Did you think last night was hotter than some of... I don't know what it was about yesterday, but I was struggling massively by kind of afternoon, evening time.
0: Well, yes, it was difficult. But I invested a couple of years ago. I found one on Dune Dial. Found a Dyson cooler. It's a big roundy yoke.
1: Yeah, they're great.
0: Right? So stick that on in the bedroom and close the door, because you got to close the door and keep the door closed. Oh, lovely.
1: Supposedly, if you keep your blinds down, you're better off than actually opening them. Leave them down, leave the window cracked a little bit.
0: Anyone who has an apartment in Spain, for example, will always tell you, always close the curtains during the day. Always, because it changes the temperature within the room.
1: And it feels wrong, though.
0: Yeah,
1: doesn't
0: I know.
1: It?
0: It's the exact opposite to what we have here. Anyway, look at stay hydrated today. Be sun smart and take it easy. The morning mix is coming up after 10 o'clock this morning. Alan Corcoran is in studio with his microphone by his side to tell me what's going on this morning.
2: Yeah.
0: You've got the Wicklow Wexford deputy Fiontán O'Sullivan with you today.
2: Yeah, he's going to raise concerns about parents facing another year of school transport chaos in North Wexford. So we look at that in detail with Fiontán this morning. Phil?
0: And I always love when we pay tribute to members of our nursing staff around the county.
2: Yeah, this is a really heartfelt story. Johan is the man's name. He was married for 60 years, and sadly his wife passed only a short while ago. But he's popping into studio today because he says he never will ever forget the kindness of the palliative care nurses in this county.
0: Oh, wonderful.
2: And he wants to share that journey, and he said it's a story of hope.
0: Fantastic. There's a picnic, and a great time of the year, a great time to have a picnic is now.
2: Well, we constantly link in with Amnesty International, and Patricia Robinson is very much part of it here in Wexford. There's a picnic against apartheid taking place in Wexford over the weekend on this coming Sunday. Where is it taking place? Who's participating in it?
0: All of tune in and find out. I know you do that. You always do that. And finally, just talking about agricultural vehicles on the road as well. I saw one yesterday, right? Hmm. It was a big one. Guess what?
2: What?
0: It had lights and a registration.
2: And to be fair, we were travelling down to Feathers yesterday, and there was one in front of us, and it pulled in as soon as it got the opportunity.
0: Yep.
2: And there was one coming towards. But there was an individual who could not wait, and I didn't get the number plate. Lucinda didn't get the number plate. They overtook the car and they overtook the tractor. That is absolute lunacy on Wexford roads.
0: Yeah, I think all cars are going to eventually be fitted with dash cams anyway. So
2: and it was going so fast, Phil. I'd say if Lucinda or I could have got the number, we would have passed it on. But it was actually absolutely crazy stuff. Will people ever cop on?
0: All right. The morning mix here after 10 o'clock this morning with Alan. Just before you go, World Cup last night. Did you watch it?
2: I did. And I've always had a soft spot for Argentina as a football team. I'm nothing against England. And I thought Bellingham was powerful this year. But Messi, to me, I often thought Maradona or Pele would have been the greatest thought, but Messi last night, 39 years of age.
0: Messi's a team player, right? And that cross for that goal Like, he wasn't thinking about himself. He was thinking about the team when he did that.
2: At 39 years of age, he's an example to anybody. He's absolute class, and to me, the greatest of all time, anyway.
0: All right. Alan, thank you very much. And I'm sure that Aidan Delaney will be talking to Lee Hines in his World Cup update this afternoon, just after 12.
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0: Now, major roadworks on the N25 between Tagoat and Kilran with a stop-go in place there. Ongoing bridge repairs closing the R700 Ferrymount Garrett Bridge in Uros, and water main upgrades will be closing at Ballymanon in Goree.
8: Phil and Aileen.
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0: I've had the time of my life finishing out this hour of the Jumbo Breakfast Show, but of course, rewind on the way next if you like to feel nostalgic. Just before we go from this part and head to the news, I do have to give away those two family passes to Circus Jerbola. Our winners of today are Paul Walker from Monamalin and Kelly Johnson from Feathered on Sea. So congratulations to those two families heading to Circus Jerbola this weekend, the Jumbo Breakfast Show version of that show. So enjoy that, and we will have another chance for you to win family passes tomorrow, Friday. Last chance, last two family passes. News next with Siobhan Murphy, and then, as I said, rewind on the way.
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8: It's 9 o'clock. Good morning. I'm Siobhan Murphy. A status yellow high temperature warning for 9 counties has been extended into Friday evening. 20 counties in the Midlands, West and South are already under similar advisory until midday on Friday. Carlow, Kilkenny, Leash, Offaly, Cork, Limerick, Tipperary and Waterford will see their warning extended, while Wexford will also be placed under the warning lasting until 8pm on Friday. Alan O'Reilly from Carlow Weather is looking at today's forecast.
9: Probably in the west again, peaking maybe up to 28, 29 degrees, but still, you know, places like Oak Park and Carlow, possibly 27, 28 as well. And then down around, you know, Clonmel weather station has been one of the ones that's been hottest, 28, 29. So there's a good few areas that could actually hit 28 or 29 today. We might hit 30 degrees in a couple of spots.
8: Meanwhile, a 6-week hose pipe ban is now in force in Dublin, Tipperary, Kildare, Meath, Wicklow and here in Wexford. It's set to remain in place until August 26th. Ishka Éireann's urging people to reduce their non-essential water use to protect supplies for homes, hospitals and vulnerable customers. The National Directorate of Fire and Emergency Management is asking retailers to suspend the sale of temporary barbecues because of the fire risk they pose. Head of the organisation, Keith Leonard, says conditions are perfect for fires to spread.
10: You know, these products pose a significant risk, really, in these dry conditions. And we're asking everybody to kind of play their part and avoid using disposable barbecues and be vigilant and protect their communities and kind of enjoy the countryside, but in a responsible way.
8: Raising the income threshold for social housing applicants won't negatively affect the people currently waiting for a house. That's according to Michael Sheehan, who says couples earning up to €80,000 should be able to apply for social housing. Currently, a single person can make an application provided they earn less than €35,000, with the limit stretched to €36,750 for two people. The issue was raised at the latest meeting of Wexford County Council, where there were concerns about how big the list would get if the limits were raised. Councillor Sheehan said the sheer number of people on the housing list isn't relevant. It's how quickly they're homed.
5: The allocation of houses is based primarily on how long they're on the list. So it doesn't really matter how many people are on the housing list, because with choice-based letting and the fact that you have to be on there for a period of time, those are the really determinants about whether people get houses or not. And like, we've had situations in the past where, you know, the person way down the list has gotten the house because everyone before them has not wanted that particular place or that particular location. So the amount of people on the housing list doesn't really matter in this case.
8: America and Tehran have traded airstrikes again for another night as tensions continue to escalate. US forces targeted the Iranian military after it threatened vessels from freely passing through vital shipping lane, the Strait of Hormuz. Iran says it's carried out attacks on US military facilities in Kuwait and Jordan after stating it's not afraid of war. The US president again claims Iran's leaders want a settlement. Military analyst Robert Clark says there appears to be two camps within the Trump administration.
11: There's the camp which are urging some form of military restraint, which we can see, and then the side which are arguing for more sort of like, you know, harder military strikes, harder military action to try and actually achieve the breakthrough of this deadlock that we can see between the American and the Iranian position militarily.
8: It's hoped a new road safety scheme for Timon Village will begin construction before the end of the year. The project, which would reduce the speed limit on the N25 in the area to 50 kilometres per hour, was presented to the Rosslare Municipal District yesterday. Councillors were told the collision rate in the area is twice the expected average due to a large amount of speeding on the route. Aimed to Councillor Jim Codd said this plan needs to be implemented as soon as possible.
12: The turnoffs there are lethal. It's shocking that the calculations that in 23, 63% of people who passed through to Goat were speeding. So to Goat at that rate is a very dangerous place to live in. And we'd want to get these works done sooner than later.
8: For all your local stories and more, visit southeastradio.ie. It's 4 minutes past nine.
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8: Today will be warm, dry and sunny with highest temperatures ranging from 22 to 28 degrees.
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8: Starting with golf, and Rory McIlroy begins his bid for a second triumph at the Open this afternoon. The Masters champion tees off at 3:15, looking to better his seventh place finish last year at Portrush. McIlroy feels sticking to his process is his best chance at reclaiming the claret jug.
13: It would be a pretty unfulfilling pursuit if you're just chasing records and chasing results. You have to enjoy the process and just start to focus on your craft and your practice. And then if you do that, the results and the winning almost take care of themselves.
8: England are heading home from the World Cup after another semi-final disappointment last night. Late goals from Enzo Fernandez and Lautaro Martinez helped holders Argentina to a 2-1 win in Atlanta. The holders will now face Spain in Sunday's final in New Jersey. England will take on France in the third place playoff in Miami on Saturday night. And in rugby, Sam Prendergast will start out half for Ireland's Nations Championship game at New Zealand on Saturday morning. Head coach Andy Farrell's welcomed the fit again Rob Balicone back into the side on the wing, with Jimmy O'Brien on the other wing. Loosehead prop Jeremy Lockman's also recovered from a head injury and makes the bench at Eden Park. Hugo Keenan will start at fullback with Stuart McCloskey and Gary Ringrose in midfield and Jemison Gibson Park at scrum half. Dan Sheehan skippers the team from hooker and he's joined in the front row by Tom O'Toole and Wexford's Tyke Furlong. Joe McCarthy and James Ryan are the locks with the back row of Tyke Burney, Josh Vanderflyer and Jack Conan. That's your news and sport on Southeast Radio.
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0: Southeast Radio on the Rewind Years, Jan Hammer, Crockett's theme from Miami Vice. But what was the year?
1: The Northern Ireland Tourist Board has launched a campaign in the Republic to attract overseas visitors across the border. 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

Southeast Radio, you're on the Rewind Years, and that's Johnny Hates Jazz. Shattered Dreams. I heard some sad news this week that Calvin Hayes, who was one of the founding members of Johnny Hates Jazz, passed away suddenly at his home in the USA. He was only 63. I think Clark Datchler was the other member. But anyway, Calvin Hayes, R.I.P. in the set as well. Live It Up, Mental As Anything. That was from the big movie of the year, which was Crocodile Dundee. Out of the way, Dopey.

0: Southeast Radio on the Rewind Ears. I hope you're enjoying it and the music. Robbie Neville was his name. C'est la vie in the set as well. China in Your Hand kicked us off from Topow. Crockett's Team from Jan Hammer. All from 1987. Hope you enjoyed it. More from the Rewind Ears on the way.
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3: 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My love!

0: beautiful, isn't it? Celine Dion, It's All Coming Back to Me Now. That's it for Rewind. We'll do it again tomorrow morning at 9 and the Jumbo Breakfast Show back tomorrow morning at 7.
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0: 1996 for Alicia's Attic. I am, I feel. It was a good year. And some good songs from it as well. Stay listening to Southeast Radio. The Morning Mix with Alan Corcoran is coming up next. Have a great day.
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13: Good morning. On your Morning Mix today, Wicklow Wexford Deputy Finchon O'Sullivan raises concerns about parents facing yet another year of school transport chaos in North Wexford. Just to say thanks, Johan joins us in studio to pay tribute to the nurses of County Wexford for their compassion and care. Picnic Against Apartheid, Patricia Robinson joins us in studio to highlight a very special event coming up in Wexford in association with Amnesty, and harvest time and extra farm vehicles on the road. The need to know information for motorists and farmers alike. First off, over to Siobhan Murphy in the Southeast Radio Newsroom.
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15: Thanks, Alan. Here's the headlines at 10 o'clock. A status yellow high temperature warning for Wexford's been extended into Friday at 8 p.m. A six-week hoax by ban is now in force in Dublin, Tipperary, Kildare, Meath, Wicklow and here in Wexford. And America and Tehran have traded airstrikes again for another night as tensions continue to escalate. And the weather today will be warm, dry and sunny with highest temperatures ranging from 22 to 28 degrees.
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15: Southeast Radio has been informed of the following bereavements. Franklin of Enniscorthy. Michael Franklin Finchogue Enniscorthy, beloved husband of the late Mary, father of Tina and Siobhan and brother of Joan. Funeral Mass in St. Sennan's Parish Church today, Thursday at 10 a.m. with burial afterwards in St. Mary's Cemetery. Doyle of Carnew, Sue Susan Doyle, Coolatin Road, Carnew, County Wicklow, in her 91st year, loving mother of Mary and sister of Sis and the late Joe, Bill, Paddy, Mick, Tony, Kathleen, Nan and Margaret Mag. Reposing in McCrae's Funeral Home, Carnew, today, Thursday, from 2 until 7.30, followed by removal to the Church of the Most Holy Rosary, Carnew, arriving for 8 p.m. Funeral Mass on Friday at 10.30 with burial afterwards in Tomacork Cemetery. Kavanagh of New Ross. Kay Kavanagh, Father Collins Terrace, New Ross, beloved daughter of the late Edward and Julia, sister of Jim, Sheila, Philomena and the late Angela and May. Funeral Mass in St. Mary and Michael's Parish Church, New Ross today, Thursday at 10 a.m, followed by burial afterwards in St. Stephen's Cemetery, New Ross. Family flowers only, donations if desired to the Oak Ward, Waterford Hospice. Lawler of Rathnure. Patricia Pat Lawler, Ní Baron Rathnure Lower, Enniscorthy, beloved wife of Jack, mother of Mary, Thomas, Anne, James and Catherine, sister of the late Josie, Nancy, Winnie, Breda, Peter, Sill and Seamus. Removal from her residence today, Thursday, to St. Anne's Church, Rathnure, for funeral mass at 11 a.m, followed by burial in Rathnure Cemetery. House private this Thursday morning. Family flowers only, donations if desired to Abigail Nursing Home. Deegan of Carnew. Peter Deegan, late of Main Street, Carnew and Ballynocker, Shalala, County Wicklow. Beloved husband of Una, father of Eileen, Liz, Lachlan and Catherine Katie. Brother of Tony, Lynn and the late John. Reposing at his home, 39 Main Street, Carnew, today Thursday, with removal on Friday to the Church of the Most Holy Rosary, Carnew, for funeral mass at 3.30, followed by burial in Tomacork Cemetery. House private on Friday morning, please. Family flowers only, donations if desired to Carnew Community Care. Southeast Radio extends sympathy to the bereaved.
17: There's major concern in the New Ross area following the news that emerged last week regarding an unusual situation at Integer. The medical devices company is the town's largest employer, but told staff recently it plans to shut down for 2 weeks due to an inventory review. Staff were only informed of the shutdown, which will take place for 2 weeks on July 27th during a town hall meeting last Tuesday. Employees say they've been told this unexpected break will be unpaid, and they'll have to dip into their holiday or Christmas pay to cover the period. Speaking after a meeting of Wexford County Council where the issue was discussed, New Ross Municipal Chairman, Councillor John Fleming, gave this reaction.
18: I was in shock when I heard it. I couldn't understand it, to have unpaid 2 weeks and people have mortgages and they're struggling with finance, trying to arrange mortgages and try to repay mortgages, and they're stuck with 2 weeks basically no income. I mean, it's a huge employer in County Wexford and New Ross. In the whole South East, it's the biggest employer actually in Wexford, and to hear this news, it's a bit worrying.
17: A statement from the company, given to South East Radio, says we're implementing a temporary operational adjustment at our New Ross facility in response to what we consider to be a temporary adjustment to customer demand levels. We continue to work closely with customers and are focused on maintaining operational readiness as we expect demand to recover. New Ross is a strategically important operation within Integer, where we have and continue to invest in our capacity, capability and technology. Councillor Fleming says the most concerning aspect of the situation is its suddenness.
18: Within the last 2 years I was in there and the company has expanded. They've built on around 80,000 square foot and it seemed that everything was booming. So I just want to go in to see that is this only a temporary thing, a once-off, or what is happening. So I'll be in there someday soon for clarity.
17: The staff and their families are now wondering where they go from here. Councillor Fleming says this shocking development could wreak havoc with people's finances at a busy time of year.
18: Young couples trying to start their life, whether it's for a mortgage, and this probably will affect a mortgage application and even affecting repayments and trying to get their lives together. And this is a big kick for them. I have friends and neighbours working there, and they were mind-boggled when I spoke to them recently over the weekend.
17: It's another word of warning for the people of the town, which is under a bit of pressure at the minute. On Monday, we brought you the news that ticket sales for events in New Ross are underselling right now. That's being put down to roadworks being carried out on the ferry bridge. Councillor Fleming says this is another situation that the town doesn't need right now.
18: Got you to be awful. There'll be no spend. I mean, you have people there and their incomes have been cut to have to make allowances, and what you always do is cut spend, and it'll affect the town hugely.
17: The issue is also making national news as the plant employs over 1,100 people and takes in employees from counties Kilkenny and Waterford. Labour's spokesperson on enterprise, tourism and employment and Wexford TD George Lawler is urging calm around the situation until the facts become clearer.
19: I'm confident that this is just a reset over 2 weeks, and my thoughts are with the workers at this time, but I'm very hopeful and confident that this will not leave any permanent mark on Integer. It's a wonderful company, has been a wonderful employer, providing safe, stable and good employment for so many people, not just in Wexford but across the region. So we'll be keeping a watching brief.
17: Councillor Fleming is urging the company's bosses to meet him and allay the fear that's currently circulating around the town. He doesn't want to see the situation get worse and have a knock-on impact for the rest of the town.
18: Well, I want to see exact clarity on what's going on, firstly. We can't make assumptions until we go get the exact facts of what's going on. I met the CEO from Houston, Texas there a couple of years ago, and things seem to be booming. So I just want clarity in that if it's only a technical thing, what is it? And hope to God it won't be a long-term or a regular occurrence.
17: Councillor Fleming also says he'll ask Wexford County Council to use its resources to ensure this situation doesn't spiral out of control and that the workers will be supported.
18: Well, I'll be talking to the Economic Director, Liz Hoare, about that to say, well, how can we help, if we can help in any way, you know, because we want to keep this place going and to keep our staff in there.
17: Meanwhile, Deputy Lawler says he'll be seeking answers from the government on how this came about.
19: I will be talking and speaking with the Enterprise Minister when I get to Dublin today to, I suppose, get his views on it, any assistance that the company may require, or indeed the employees. My office is certainly open and available, but I would be hopeful and confident that this is just a tiny little reset, and hopefully that we'll be back in full swing after those 2 weeks.
17: One of the big questions that everyone has is why now? As Councillor Fleming mentioned, it's not that long ago that Integer was unveiling a large new extension of the plant, growing its facilities by 80,000 square feet back in September of 2024. Since then, the manufacturing output has increased by 70%, with a €52 million investment in the area. For Deputy Lawler, it's clear one man shares a portion of the blame.
19: The world is in flux as a result of the recklessness of Donald Trump, both in his economic policies, the tariffs on much of the world, or indeed his security policies and his military policies. It's impacting on globally on all companies. It's for that reason, I would imagine, that Integer supply chain has been affected across the globe, be it by tariffs or just the uncertainty. The only thing that's certain with Donald Trump is he brings uncertainty.
17: The most important thing we need now is clarity, according to all involved. Meetings have been called for, and we're being urged not to panic or catastrophise what may be a temporary blip. Councillor Fleming says the workers should know that everyone in Wexford County Council is behind them, and they'll support them no matter what the future holds.
18: Oh God, yeah, we can't let this slip. Like we're so proud of it. Been up there, and we have went through the whole factory. We went through the extension, and we all promote it all the time, and we're very proud of it. So we want to help, if any way possible at all, to not let things slip up there.
20: So an unusual start to your morning mix today, but with a very, very strong story, a story that is certainly causing quite a lot of interest in this county of ours and concern as well, and one that we're watching closely. But the indications are that all will be well. A question still being asked in the new Ross area regarding the future of the town's biggest employer. Integer maintains the 2-week shutdown of the plant, which is due to begin on Monday week, is just temporary, but local councillors say they need clarity. And that particular package was produced and presented by our local democracy reporter Aidan Delaney. 0539145222 is your Morning Mix comment line number, and you can text or WhatsApp us on 087 3737956, and it's brought to you in association with Doyle's Garage Cortown, Enniscorthy, and of course they are the leading MG dealer for the county. Yesterday we were on our third of our very special outside broadcasts, and yesterday we were in Feathered-on-Sea, and we had a simply wonderful day. I'd like to thank David, and I'd also like to thank Molly at Dillon's Landis for the warm welcome, and the many people who just turned up to say hello to us as well. Most enjoyable. Our next destination next week, we're heading to Kilmore Quay, and we're looking forward to that. I think the following week we're going to Ferns. We're going all over the county really, and all you got to do is text us or email us and let us know if you'd like us to come your direction. We'd love to do that. Getting quite a lot of reaction and traction on this particular feature on the programme. Like this one: good morning, I'm really enjoying the programme from Feathered-on-Sea. I live in Dublin. I'm 87 now. For over 20 years I've travelled to Feathered for my holidays with my family. The show today brought back fabulous memories. I was a regular customer in Dillon's. The late Mr. Dillon and Mrs. Dillon were always most helpful to me and my special needs son, Tim. And many thanks. And that came from Agnes Mulhall. And that's just one of the many emails and texts we received after our visit to Dillon's Landis. As I said, we're in Kilmore Quay next week. Now, another email that popped in while we were out and about yesterday is this one. We have here in Wexford the most amazing, loving and professional support group in our palliative care working out of Ely Hospital. My wife of 60 years just passed away from cancer, but her last days were incredibly eased by the care from these ladies. They cannot be praised enough, and maybe you could do a programme about their fantastic services. The English language has insufficient words to describe this team of angels. Well, we've done more than that, because the man who penned that email is in studio with me now, Johan Stark. Good morning to you, Johan.
21: Good morning to you, Alan, and good morning to your listeners, and thank you for this opportunity.
20: No, thank you for coming into studio, and I am going to do a follow-up on it, as you requested, and to look at the nursing situation here in Wexford, and to champion, as you call them, angels. But I thought before we do anything, the best thing to do was to invite you into studio to share what you've witnessed. First of all, you tell me your journey has taken you from South Africa to Wexford, which is an unusual journey. Can you talk to me? You never mentioned your wife by name. What was her name?
21: Alan, my wife, her name is Vonine.
20: Yes.
21: And There is an old Irish love song penned in 1874 called Kathleen Mavourneen.
0: Right.
21: Now, Mavourneen's father came from Dublin, from Belfast,
0: yeah.
21: And his first daughter was named Kathleen, and his second daughter was named Mavourneen. Now, Mavourneen right. in the Irish language means my sweetheart, my darling, my loved one.
0: Yeah.
21: So it was quite fitting that he actually used the words from this old, old love song to name his two daughters.
0: So he named your wife, and you say is Mavourneen, and I'm sorry, I didn't mean to be in any way not giving her due respect, but I said was, so you say is.
21: Yes, because she always will be for me. She may have passed on,
0: yeah.
21: but she lives in my soul, she lives in my heart.
0: Yeah.
21: So she always will be my Mavourneen.
0: Right, okay.
21: And
0: I'm going to take note of what you just said to me there, because it's something that I think we need to be very, very cognizant of. Is, as opposed to was.
21: Yes.
0: Yeah, okay. So where did you meet Mavourneen then?
21: I met Mavourneen in Johannesburg when I was 15 years old. She was going out with a friend of mine, and I met this beautiful, beautiful young lass and decided that was the woman for me. I pursued her until she caught me and married her, and the end of this month, 31st...
0: You pursued her until she caught you?
21: Absolutely.
0: Yeah.
21: At the end of this month, on the 31st of July, we would have celebrated our 61st wedding anniversary.
0: Yeah.
21: So we spent a good number of years together, growing a family, building a home, and having a wonderful, wonderful time. And then she really wanted to come back to her roots in Ireland.
0: And those roots weren't necessarily here in Wexford. They were in Belfast, is that right?
21: Well, in Belfast, yes. Mm-hmm. But being a South African, I looked at the weather systems in Ireland and decided, no. The sunny southeast was the best fit for us,
0: yeah.
21: Hence arriving here in Wexford, where we have now been for some 6 years.
0: Yeah.
21: Very, very happy, love Ireland, absolutely adore the people. I don't think the world realizes what a wonderful, wonderful group of people the Irish are. Welcoming, loving, courteous, beyond belief.
0: What were you and her, Mavourneen, what were you working at?
21: I was in the computer industry. I was a computer consultant back in the old days when computers first started.
0: Yeah.
21: And I've done everything in computing, from programming, systems analysis, systems design, software development, the whole gamut. Everything that you can do in the computer world, I was part of that.
0: Yeah.
21: And she was the strength in the house. She raised the family. She made the home. And she made our marriage. You know, I just worked. She made the marriage.
0: So this is, just go back to the period then when you met. So 61 years ago, South Africa was a very different country then, wasn't
21: yes.
0: it?
21: Yes.
0: Yeah. And were you there for all the transition within South Africa?
21: Yes, I was there. I was also part of the South African Navy, the Defence Force. And part of our struggle against what we considered to be terrorists at that point.
0: Mm.
21: We went through all the bad times, the bombings, the machine gunnings, the killings, the necklacing, which is an interesting...
0: What is that?
21: Necklacing is...
0: The necklacing?
21: Yes. It was something that the ANC developed, whereby they would take somebody that transgressed their beliefs or their rules, tied their hands behind them with barbed wire, if they didn't cut the hands off, put a tire around their neck, fill it with petrol, and set fire to the tire. And that was their way of punishing the...
0: And was that what happened to a lot of white people, was it?
21: Mainly black people, actually.
0: It happened to black people?
21: It was mainly black-on-black violence, yes. You see, too many people believe that the violence was purely black-on-white.
0: Mm.
21: And there was a huge amount of violence against everybody. Black on black, black on white, violence like you cannot believe.
0: And where do you stand, say, when, and I want to get back to the main reason you're here. I didn't specifically bring you in to talk about South Africa, but
21: sure.
0: As it happens, just after 11, we are looking at an anti-apartheid event that's taking place here in Wexford this coming Sunday. But just where did you stand on the whole area of apartheid? And where did you stand when it came to, say, somebody like Nelson Mandela?
21: I'm... have been am and will always be anti-Nelson Mandela. He was actually trained in Russia as a saboteur, and he came back to South Africa. He raised groups of people that believed that freedom came out the barrel of a gun. I think it's a Marxist comment or concept. And I worked with people. I did a lot of trauma counseling for people that were victims of violence. So I witnessed firsthand a lot of the violence in South Africa and trauma counseling with both white, colored, and black people. If they were victims of violence, we spoke with them and tried to help them.
20: But do you feel that the majority had the right to rule? Are you condemning what is now South Africa as we see it?
21: I'm condemning the result of what has happened in South Africa. The concept that Mandela put out when he was freed from prison, he came out and he wanted the country to be what he called a rainbow nation, where everybody worked together, and the whites and the blacks all stood up and we applauded the direction we were going. Unfortunately, he did not really take into cognizance some of the cultural beliefs of a number of the race groups in South Africa, where violence, greed and criminality was the rule of the day. And sadly, the country has deteriorated where the greed of the government has really destroyed the country.
20: But do you believe that apartheid was wrong, that people of colour should not have been victimised?
21: I would say apartheid, which means separateness, yeah, in the Afrikaans language, in essence is wrong, because people all have a right to live, yeah, to love, and to have a level of independence.
20: Yeah.
21: However, freedom is not something that you earn. I mean, it is something that you earn. It's not something that you're given. So if you want to just take from somebody else, yeah, that is wrong. Okay, you need to be given the opportunity to work your way through life, to earn it, and to create your life.
20: Okay. Right. I mean, there were many leaders, not just Mandela. Like Steve Biko instantly comes to mind. Where do you stand on Steve Biko? Do you condemn him as well?
21: Steve Biko, unfortunately, was quite a strong radical in the movement. When Steve Biko was assassinated, I was actually spotting for the local police from the helicopter flying around Johannesburg town. And I saw the waves and waves of people on their way to his funeral, setting fire to anything they came across, stoning the cars on the highways, setting fire to houses with people in and burning people alive.
20: But a lot of people listening to us who, I mean, I appreciate your honesty and your openness, and I want to really get back to the main reason you're here, but it's a fascinating conversation I'm having with you, because I've never had a conversation that has expressed these views. But a lot of people will say that what happened was justified because of the fact that the majority of the nation were suppressed, Johan.
21: Well, that would be a good conversation to have. It would be an interesting discussion. I'm not too sure that too many people are aware that Mandela, for instance, had a degree in legal. He was a lawyer. Yeah. Now, if there was such a problem with education, how did he get that education? Where was he educated? Yeah. What universities did he go to if they were denied all education? Yeah. One of the best hospitals in the world in those days was Baragwanath Hospital, so much so that the American government used to send surgeons and doctors to Baragwanath for training sessions, right, because the violence that was found in Baragwanath Hospital over the weekends was beyond anything that they could train them for in America. Okay, the trauma that they were faced.
20: What is South Africa like as we speak now?
21: South Africa is a very, very... It's a, possibly one of the most beautiful countries in the world, one of the saddest places to be. I'm here in Wexford. I don't have burglar bars on my windows. I don't lock my car every night. I will park my car in the street and nobody steals the tires. In Johannesburg, I had burglar bars, I had electric gates, I had burglar alarm systems. In fact, I had two alarm systems in my house. And yet, we lived in fear. There was not a night in Johannesburg.
20: Were you ever threatened?
21: Oh, yes.
20: Like what? What happened to you?
21: Well, my wife, shortly before we left, there was held up at knife point in our garden.
20: In your garden?
21: Okay. Yes. Five members of her immediate family were subject to violent physical attacks. An 80-year-old aunt of hers was gang raped.
20: Pardon me?
21: Yes. She was gang raped in her house. I eventually took her into my house and gave her home.
20: 80 years of age?
21: Yes. Then her mother, her late mother, was attacked in the shop in which she was working.
20: What year are we talking about this?
21: Well, goodness me, I don't recall the years, but this is certainly in the last 15, 20 years.
20: Really?
21: As I say, five members of her family were victims of violent attack. Mm. Two were directly murdered, and two others died shortly thereafter from injuries received.
20: Okay. You came in to share one story with me. You've given us another story. I'm sure there are people listening who will definitely disagree with you, but what you've shared is your view and expressed your view on what you've been through, and I can understand on the basis of what you've told me how you feel.
21: Well, I feel honoured and absolutely wonderful that I've been accepted here in Ireland. And seeing the difference, and seeing that children can walk about in the streets here in Ireland. You cannot walk in the streets in Johannesburg. Women cannot walk alone on footpaths for fear of being attacked. And that is the reality. There was virtually not a night that we did not hear gunshots around the house. And as I said, I did trauma counselling support for the local police station. I also did support for the local fire station.
20: Right. Can I just reflect one of the comments come in? Mm. Cannot believe your guest, I believe, is a colonizer. Apartheid caused the aggression in South Africa.
21: I respect that view.
20: You respect the view?
21: I respect the view because they obviously did not live there and they don't live there currently. And if they are not living there and are here, but they are criticizing something of which they know nothing.
20: I sense from you that you do believe that fundamentally, I think you've stated quite clearly, to be fair to you, that you do believe apartheid was and is wrong.
21: Yes,
20: but
21: absolutely.
20: But you have expressed a personal opinion that the people I've mentioned here, like Steve Biko, like Nelson Mandela, you didn't believe that the means they used were right.
21: There is never justification
20: that's your
21: for
20: view
21: violence.
20: Now.
21: I would liken some of the violence to the black and tan situation here in Ireland. It was unjustified.
20: Okay. Johan, look, thank you for... we went off on a tangent because I just asked you about life in South Africa, but I'm sure you, like the listeners like me, have found what you've described, whether they agree with you or disagree with you, fascinating. But you've now explained why you came to Ireland. You've talked about Vorneen, the love of your life. Can I now, to round off this detailed chat with you, ask you to take us through why you sent me the email, how the nursing staff in Ely helped you so much, and your lasting memory of what they did to help you?
21: Well, back in 2021, Vorneen was diagnosed with breast cancer. She received the treatment, and towards the end of 2021, she rang the little bell in Waterford saying the breast cancer was cured. Then in about 2024, towards the end of 2024, she was in a lot of pain, went to the oncologist, and it was found that she had bone cancer. So the breast cancer had metastasized to the bones. And from there, it was a downhill journey. So from really late 2024 to now April 2026, she had a most horrific journey, fighting against the pain of breast cancer. But we were blessed by meeting or being allowed to deal with the ladies from the Community Services Palliative Care Group.
20: And this was in Ely House, across the bridge from where we are.
21: Absolutely,
20: here. Absolutely.
21: Those ladies have been kissed by angels. I will walk on fire to defend them. Okay. They are absolutely, absolutely magnificent. I think the public do not really realise just how much love and giving that these ladies provide. When you are really in the depths of despair and these girls come in, girls, ladies, angels, and they give you joy, they give you hope, and they actually attend to the ill person. Yeah. I have always been a fixer all my life, but when Vaughneen was ill, I was helpless. I did not know what I could do or how to do it. But these ladies were there every step of the way.
1: Yeah.
21: They did wonderful, wonderful things. They worked with her. They checked how she was. They talked with our GP, got prescriptions for her. Every step, they got so much medication you cannot believe. They even prepared me for the end-of-life situation.
0: Did they?
21: Absolutely. They spoke with me about it.
0: And they helped you? Yeah.
21: Yes, they did. They also prepared an end-of-life kit, medication kit.
0: Right.
21: So when the decision times came along, we were able to actually help Vaughneen through the bad times. But these ladies were there. They followed up.
0: Were you with her when she passed?
21: I was in the house. My two children were actually sitting with her at the moment.
0: Yeah.
21: And
0: it only happened in April, didn't it?
21: April, yes. Yeah. That was on the 21st of April at 17 minutes past 7 in the evening. She just stopped being. And we then needed to say goodbye to her. But they had prepared us for that. I mean, you know, there was Ola, there was Sharon, and there was Nora. Nora was absolutely... Laura, I keep killing her.
0: Lorna. Yeah.
21: Laura, yes. Yeah. Wonderful, wonderful lady. She was there at the last, telling me exactly what was taking place, what I could expect, what I needed to do. Absolutely fantastic. And they are led by a lovely, lovely lady called Neve. And the support that we had from them, even from the HSC, the community nurse, being Marion, she made sure that we had everything we needed, any beds, any oxygen that we needed for Vaughneen. It was all provided without a question from the HSC. So between Marion and the ladies from palliative care, I could not ask for more. You cannot believe just how uplifting it is when you're in the depths of despair to have somebody as wonderful as that coming along and giving you some guidance and just holding your hand figuratively.
0: Your power of description is immense, and I'd like to thank you for joining me in studio. You have shared openly how you feel, and there's quite a lot of reaction coming in, but I'm full of what you've just shared with us about the palliative nurses. You're getting resounding support, and you've now asked me, in the role I fulfil here, to do more, to look at the work they do and what we can do to assist them. I know that we've recently had Relay for Life here as well, and a lot of the nursing care that comes our way comes courtesy of the funds raised for that. Is there anything else you'd like to add, Johan? How are you now? How are you? You seem to be strong, but at the same time I can sense you the loss.
21: Oh, these ladies have given me hope. I do believe that everything that was done for Vaughneen was done. One of the wonderful things is that she died in the sunlight, which to a South African, I think, was quite important. But it would be wonderful if we could erect a plaque or a statue to these ladies, because they totally, totally go unsung. And I recognize that because I have a family member in South Africa who is

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9: 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And we were hopeful of talking to Wicklow Wexford Deputy Fiontán O'Sullivan this morning in the programme. We'll have to rearrange that. There's been a little bit of a mix-up, but we'll sort things out. And Fiontán will be back on with us either tomorrow or on Monday to discuss the situation regarding school transport. Just in relation to Johan there, as I said, he came in to acknowledge the palliative care being given here in County Wexford and the nursing staff of Ely Hospital. He was really quite taken. Just, he said he is willing to discuss the whole area of apartheid, and he also just said to me off air before he left the studio that he indeed did on occasion support ANC as well, and on one occasion he was subject to violence by the police himself. I think the point he was making was he had his own strong views on the likes of Nelson Mandela and Steve Biko, but he is willing to engage in debate with people of an alternative view on the whole area of apartheid and what's happening in South Africa as well at some stage. I'm sure that would make a very interesting debate indeed on the radio. After what I can only describe as quite a powerful piece there from Johan in so many different areas, I'm going to turn our attention to sport now, and I'm joined by John Godkin as we look back on what has been a really wonderful World Cup, and now we see Argentina and Spain in the final. Good morning to you, John.
10: Good morning, Alan. How are you?
9: What a game of football last night. It was like a game of chess at the start as well, and there was plenty of fire in it, wasn't there?
10: There was, yeah. No, it was, I suppose it was what we were expecting. Probably a little bit overzealous at the beginning, and I suppose I thought the referee let a lot go, but second half was absolutely brilliant, and it was, you know, enthralling to watch.
9: So now let's analyse what happened, and coming in for heavy criticism today is the England manager Thomas Tuchel for the decisions he made, where he literally went on the back foot, didn't he, and had at one stage six central defenders.
10: Yeah, no, it was crazy. And to be fair, like, it's such a long time to go when they scored. All of a sudden you could just see him going into a real low block. And we were just chatting about it. We said, look, there's no way can the last, you know, 30 minutes or more, including the injury time, defending the way they did. And especially against a team like Argentina, who can open up defences, like, you know, which is some lovely scintillating football. So, yeah, I thought he got it wrong last night.

0: and I thought his formation for the last 25 minutes cost him in the end.
1: Does it now put him under pressure? Because I saw the ratings for the various players and the managers, and Tuchel got a 4 out of 10 rating in a lot of the papers today.
0: Yeah, no, I can see why. And look at the opposite. And I know Argentina were chasing the game, but at the last hydration break, they made 3 subs. Or the second hydration break, they made 3 subs and completely went for it. So you could see the difference in, in the way the managers were thinking. So I just think he went too defensive too early. And then even if it had went to extra time, I actually thought he would have had the wrong players on the field to try and go on and win the game. So, I think last night he probably let himself down in his decision-making.
1: Before we look at Argentina and then look at who they're about to play, Spain, John, to you, we were talking about it this morning, talking to Phil and Aileen. Is Messi now the greatest of all time simply because at 39 years of age he did what he did last night?
0: Yeah, look, I suppose in our era, Alan, I suppose we have a couple of eras. I still think Maradona, as an individual, was probably the best ever. But in this era here now, Messi is by far the best. And it's hard to compare eras, to be honest. But look, two marvellous players, and we've had the joy to watch him play in life.
1: I often wonder just how good George Best was compared to all of these lads. Was he up there, do you think? He never got a chance to really showcase it on the international stage.
0: No, and probably never did, because he was with Northern Ireland at the time, who were minnows. But to be fair, I've seen him playing on muddy pitches and absolutely brilliant player. I would definitely put George Best up there. He could change a game, just with his own individual skill and flair. But marvellous players and all in their own right.
1: We now have a really intriguing World Cup final. Spain, who put France to the sword the other night, and what a performance from them. And they're talking about Rodri as being the general of that team against Argentina. We also have Lamal against Messi now, the young pretender to the king. It's an intriguing, it's going to be a great final, isn't it, John? Let's hope it is anyway.
0: It is, Alan, and looking forward to it already. I suppose it shows how much I know. I went for France and England, so I'm on the back foot at the moment. But look, to be fair, Spain, everyone says France were poor the other night. I think Spain were brilliant, and I think Spain forced them into playing the way they did. So I think Spain at the moment look like the complete football team. Argentina look like they're hungry to win that, World Cup back to back. So it's going to be a really enthralling game, and I think there'll be a lot more flair to it than probably last night's game as well. But at the moment, looking at it, I would probably tip Spain just about. But Argentina seem to have that hunger again, don't they? That desire to win.
1: They have incredible support. I know that a lot of the support that I was reading had come up from Florida. There's a huge contingent of Argentinian people living in the Florida area, and they travel en masse. But they must have outnumbered the English support last night by about 3-1 at least.
0: Yeah, no, and look at the Argentina, it's a religion. It's like Brazil, isn't it? Football is their life. I remember back as far as 78, and when they won in Argentina, Kempes, Luque, the nation is fanatic about football, and their fans are passionate as well.
1: What about the bronze medal match now between England and France? I suppose you still have Harry Kane and Mbappe looking for the golden boot, but apart from that, what's likely to happen with this match? How seriously will they take it?
0: Yeah, look, I think they'll want to win. To finish third, in the World Cup is a marvellous achievement. Probably what we will find is both managers will play a lot of the players who haven't got as much game time. So that could open the game up to be very, to be a sort of an exciting affair. I think France will probably just pip that now. I think England last night, after the way the game went, it'd be very hard to lift ourselves. And I think that if you look at the French bench, the second 11 for France are probably good enough to go all the way in a World Cup as well. So yeah. I think they're just about edges.
1: Right, the hot tip is that Zidane is going to take over from Deschamps as the manager of France. Will Tuchel survive? Will he go on, or will they replace him after what happened last night?
0: I think he probably could be replaced. He's not sort of a manager to stay around for too long either. You know what I mean? He doesn't hang around the clubs for too long. So I would say that could be his last hurrah last night. I'd be surprised if it isn't.
1: So finally, John, the World Cup final itself, what direction are you going? People will still say that, even despite the Argentinian and the fact that they carry a lot of people's hopes, because I really love watching Argentina play, but will Spain be too strong for them?
0: Look, I think to be fair, Alan, we're all looking forward to a really good final. My head says Spain and my heart would like to see Argentina win it for Messi.
1: So, the head and the heart, who's going to win between those two, Chad?
0: I think the head will always come before the heart. I'm going to go with Spain to win it. Probably might go all the way into extra time, but I'm going to go with Spain to win it.
1: And just on the local front, while I have you there, Wexford FC, when are they in action again and where are they in action?
0: Yeah, massive game tomorrow, Alan. One that we're really looking forward to. We're playing up in Inchicore, Richmond Park, where we take on St. Pat's in the FAI Orange Senior Cup. So a big game to look forward to. We're out of the league for a week, and hopefully we'll have a big support travelling up to Inchicore tomorrow to play in one of the, you know, the great grounds in League of Ireland football. So look forward to playing St. Pat's and Stephen Kenny's team tomorrow night.
1: Fancy the chances, John. Can you cause an upset?
0: I always like to think you'll cause an upset, Alan, but again, your head will tell you Pats are in the top three at the moment. They've qualified for Europe in the League of Ireland, so they're a very strong side, but a massive performance could see you get there. And look, there's always upsets in the Cup, but we'd have to play at our very, very best tomorrow night.
1: And we wish Wexford FC the very best. Look, a major match for them. And of course, they did extremely well, didn't they? Get to the FAI Cup semi-final just a few short years ago. And I wonder, can Caelum Harnett take another massive whacker of a goal out of the locker tomorrow night if he gets the opportunity? I'm sure he will. Quite a lot of reaction to our opening, our second item after Aidan's package to do with Integer. We spoke to Johan, who joined us in studio predominantly to talk about his... I suppose the way he wanted to honour the care nurses in Ely Hospital, the palliative care nurses, and not just in Ely Hospital, but generally in the county of Wexford. We got some wonderful text in to say, like, thanks to you, Johan. We now know more of what we didn't know before, and I believe them. These are definitely angels. And Angela says the same thing. Thanks to Johan, we now know more of what we didn't know before about our care nurses. And also, when it comes to life in South Africa, there's a huge reaction to that as well. But here's a comment that has come in from a gentleman by the name of Porrick. He says, Johan is my neighbour, an absolute gentleman. During our estate cleanup, he is first out and last home in spite of being in his 80s. He always has time for all the children and neighbours in our estate. It is a privilege to know him. He loves Wexford and Ireland, and he left South Africa to escape violence and oppression. He is very grateful for the welcome he has been shown here.
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1: Yeah, lots and lots of comments coming in with in relation to Johan, complimenting him on what he has stated about the palliative care that his wife received, but also complimenting him on his willingness to speak openly about how he felt about life in South Africa. Like this one, it's an email that's come in. I'm enjoying the conversation about South Africa with the South African gentleman on your programme today. I think there's a lot we in Ireland don't or can't possibly know about the trials of what has happened in this country, and I appreciate his willingness to speak his mind on it. So there you have it. Also, I've been asked, in regards the hosepipe ban, could you get more information on it, please? The detail of it. Does it also include car wash companies? This listener says, I'm reluctant to use the washing machine. I'm leaving the washing till evening. I'm buying water. And I'm just curious, what is the position with car wash companies? Well, they are businesses, so I'd imagine that they have to continue. But I'll get it checked out, what is the relation to it? Because I can't answer that question at the moment, but it has been raised by a listener. Now, from discovering the hidden world of bats to celebrating the biodiversity of Clone Beach, the Castletown River and Nature Festival is going to bring nature, wildlife and family fun together this August. The festival will feature guided walks, nature activities, beach games and events for all ages. Joining us to tell us more is Cathy Lee, who's the chairperson of the Ahare River and Biodiversity Group. Good morning to you, Cathy.
7: Good morning, Alan. Thanks for having me.
1: And you're going to solve the mystery for me, because I have a good friend in broadcasting. She was a journalist with the People newspaper. She now works with RTE, Cathy Lee. You're the other Cathy Lee, is that right? You're not that
7: Cathy
1: Lee.
7: I'm the other Cathy Lee. I'm the alter ego. And it was so funny because Cathy, as a journalist, would get things in relating to our group, and I would get things in relating to Cathy. So right. We had a great relationship. Yeah. Well, we passed things back and forth.
1: Yeah, well, I have the same, because there's an Alan Corcoran who runs marathons non-stop, and even though I like the bit of running, I don't run the marathons non-stop, but there's one guy who did something like this, Alan Corcoran, I think. He swims and he kayaks and he does everything, and I get confused with him, and he, I think he did 25 marathons in a row at one stage.
7: Oh,
1: it wasn't
7: God.
1: Me. Anyway, I'd love to have his energy.
7: Alan.
1: Look, when people hear the word biodiversity, Cathy, it can sound like a scientific term. How do you explain the importance of protecting nature in a way that connects with everyday life? Because biodiversity is huge. It was even one of the big talking points at the Killag show last week.
7: Yeah, well, I think it's very important that we acknowledge that it's not some abstract thing out there. We're part of nature. Mm-hmm. And so in our everyday lives, we interact with it, whether it's out in the garden or down at the beach or taking a stroll in the country. We all have a connection with nature. And so in simple terms, it's not highfalutin. It's looking at kind of getting people out more into the natural environment and providing, our group provide opportunities for them to do that. We go into schools, we work with children, we get them out and about. We plant native Irish heritage apple orchards and lots of different projects that kind of connect children and the community to their natural environment. So it brings great pleasure. If you see the joy on kids' faces when they're down maybe with a group on the beach and they're having a seashore explore and they go off with their little sheets and they're looking for this and looking for that, and then they bring them back and we have a great chat about what they found. And what last year we found very helpful was we had little cards laminated with different items of litter that you'd find, and we spread them all out, and then we had matching cards that the kids and the families had to guess how long it took each thing to break down in the environment. And it was fascinating, and I learned so much myself about it. And the mums and dads, the looks on their faces, and God, I never realised that. So it was, it was very good.
1: Yeah.
7: So it's just connecting people.
1: Absolutely.
7: With their
1: can I talk to you about bats? Because they often get a bad reputation. Why do you think, or what do you think people would be surprised to learn about these creatures and the role they play in our environment?
7: Well, it's like everything has a role to play and everything has a domino effect. Bats are the most effective insect eaters you can find. They eat something like 3,000 insects a night, And if you consider that it takes a SWIFT to do something similar in a week, that puts it in perspective. So they are more a friend than a foe. And I think they get bad press. And really, we have the wonderful Alan Poole, who we nicknamed the Batman, who's going to host the National Heritage Wild Child event, Gombatty, on Friday the 21st. And so Alan will talk everybody through. He's little transistors that he tunes into different frequencies so we can identify the bats we hear. We're going to be making bat boxes so that they can be donated to the local schools and get them up. And also there'll be a chance on the night to win a bat box for some family.
1: Clone Beach is another area that is such a rich local special location. And the landscape itself tells us about the relationship between the people, the river and the coastline. I haven't been there for yonks. What's it like now?
7: It's fabulous. We were down yesterday. We had a special opening because last year at our National Heritage event, we got many contacts from people wanting to know, was there disability access? And it was very disappointing to have to tell them, no, we don't. But yesterday we met with Wexford County Council, the coastal team, and Caroline Horan with Enda Brennan. And we had a chat a couple of weeks ago and we said, look, you know, a man got stuck in the sand last year coming down to our Water Heritage event. And luckily there were plenty of people on the beach and they came up and they helped him on and they helped him off. But I came away from it kind of thinking, it's not right. Why should it be a privilege for people to access their local beach? It should be a norm that it caters for as many levels of ability or disability that people have, that they can come and enjoy their beach. So we met 2 weeks ago, and yesterday we had the opening, official opening of our new wheelchair accessible path down and pedestrian bridge over the estuary with beach mats. So now everybody can come down and enjoy it. And we had a special young woman, Niamh Walsh, who cut the ribbon for the event. And basically Niamh was telling people, you know, I'm able to come on the beach now. I haven't been on the beach since I was a child. So to see the joy on people's faces, it just really is fantastic. So fair play to Wexford County Council, to Enda Brennan and Conor Kinsella and Claire Horan, who came together and weaved the magic to make it happen.
1: Now, it's not till August. So it's August the 21st, going batty, and then on Sunday the 23rd, you've got the Water Heritage Family Fun Day. So the fact that we're highlighting this in the month of July means you're obviously looking for people to assist you or come forward and just to get it out there that it's happening. So it is not till August.
7: And also that if people... We're always looking for people to volunteer. So it's fantastic when people come on board and they might be a little bit nervous. We're saying, oh, sure, look, what could I do or whatever? And when they come and they have such a good time, they really enjoy it and they want to come back. So we'd like to say to people, listen, we're here. We don't just operate in Castletown. We go out to lots of local different schools. We run programs with them. And then we, as I said, have our wonderful Water Heritage Day, which the finale would be a fantastic duck race. And it's great crack, you know. So we say to everybody, look, get in touch with us. We're a voluntary group. And everything we do goes back into the community and to bring enjoyment for people.
1: Great to talk to you, Cathy. I have to head to the news with Siobhan from the Wexford News Centre. But the registration is available through Eventbrite / Heritage Week. Is there any other information you need to share with us now, please?
7: No, other than we're having a wonderful fundraiser music night in the Golden Anchor on Bank Holiday Monday, the 3rd of August. And there'll be music, crack and a rock and roll bingo. So come along and support us.
1: Thank you so much, Cathy. Good morning to you. Lovely to talk to you.
7: Take care. God bless.
1: Cathy Lee, and what an event taking place there. Now, we're going to head to the news with Siobhan from the Wexford News Centre. a lot to get through in part two of the Morning Mix. And amongst the items, we'll be looking harvest time. We'll be speaking to Gerald Manley from the IFA because there is harvest time. That means extra vehicles on the road. Advice from Gerald on the way just after 11. And then Patricia will be joining me about a very special event, an anti-apartheid event that's taking place in Wexford on Sunday.
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15: It's 11 o'clock. Good morning. I'm Siobhan Murphy. There are calls for the social housing income threshold to be increased meaningfully to help families in County Wexford. Wexford County Council passed a motion on Monday calling for the Minister for Local Government, James Brown, to raise the threshold by 20% to around €44,000 for a couple. The original motion from Councillor Michael Sheehan wanted to see the limit raised to €80,000, but this was amended after a discussion. Councillor Joe Sullivan says €80,000 might be a step too far, but something meaningful needs to be done.
16: €60,000, I believe, is a realistic figure in today's society for a family, because these people have all their utilities to pay. They have to do food, they have to do school for children. So, like, I think bringing it up 20% is facile. It's just, yeah, pay it. It's fobbing it off. It's not actually dealing with the issue earnestly and seriously.
15: Wexford has been added to the list of counties under a status yellow high temperature warning this week. 20 counties in the Midlands, West and South are already under a similar advisory until 6am on Friday. Carlow, Kilkenny, Leash, Offaly, Cork, Limerick, Tipperary and Waterford will fall back under the warning from noon to 8pm that day, while Wexford will also be placed under the warning. Alan O'Reilly from Carlow Weather says this heatwave could be a record-breaking one.
17: The longest heatwave is 14 days from 1976. Previously there was 12 at Kilkenny, so it could be a kind of an almost record equaling for second place today at Moore Park. Oak Park as well is not far behind, one day off. And we don't very often see heat waves over 10 days in Ireland.
15: It comes as the six-week hose pipe ban is now in force in Dublin, Tipperary, Kildare, Meath, Wicklow and here in Wexford. It's set to remain in place until August 26th. Ishga Earns urging people to reduce their non-essential water use to protect supplies for homes, hospitals and vulnerable customers. Up to 500 jobs could be cut by Aer Lingus, with around 6% of flight capacity being affected too. The company is cutting 3 long-haul and 4 short-haul routes from its schedule. The Dublin to Seattle service will also be reduced to summer only. Aer Lingus says it will consult with employees and their representatives throughout the process. Editor of Travel Extra Owen Corrie has been looking at where the cuts will take place.
18: That's 290 in head office, that's the administration end, 140 cabin crew and 70 pilot positions. The services to Denver, Minneapolis, Las Vegas are all going to be discontinued from December of 2026, and 4 short-haul routes split Frankfurt, Hamburg and Malta.
15: Plans to reduce the speed limits around Tagoat have been welcomed this week. A report on a road safety scheme for the village was presented to the Rosslare Municipal District councillors yesterday. It found the N25 in the area needs to be narrowed, as 63% of cars that used the road in July 2023 were speeding. The design of the scheme is underway, with hopes construction will begin in October and last around 6 months. Councillor Jim Codd's welcoming the news and said it's not before time.
19: Whatever we can do to control the speed, we need to control it. 23 was when this analysis was carried out. It's now July 26, so we need to speed up with this.
15: And Clone Beach will now be fully accessible thanks to a new partnership with Wexford County Council. Ramps, beach mats and a beach wheelchair will be available during the local nature festival in Castletown this August. Cathy Lee is the chair of the Ahare River and Biodiversity Group. She said beaches need to be accessible to all.
20: Why should it be a privilege for people to access their local beach? It should be a norm that it caters for as many levels of ability or disability that people have, that they can come and enjoy their beach. So we met 2 weeks ago, and yesterday we had the opening, official opening of our new wheelchair accessible path down and pedestrian bridge over the estuary with beach mats.
15: For all your local stories and more, visit southeastradio.ie. It's 4 minutes past 11.
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15: Today will be warm, dry and sunny, with highest temperatures ranging from 22 to 28 degrees.
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15: 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All other information is on Facebook and Instagram. 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
23: Your morning mix on this beautiful Thursday morning. Temperatures said to get as high as 29 degrees, as you heard there. And enjoying the fine weather, enjoying this wonderful county of ours. And again, people are asking, where are we going next? Well, we're off to Kilmore Quay, I believe, next Wednesday. And the following week, we'll be in Ferns. So we are out and about. But also very much out and about at the moment are our farming community, because the harvest is near, or is the harvest here. Let's link in with the IFA's Ger O'Mahony. Good morning to you, Ger.
24: Good morning, Alan. Good morning to your listeners.
23: So, Ger, is the harvest here with us?
24: Oh, the harvest 26 is with us, Alan. The winter crops, those that were sowed last year, the winter barley, wheat, oats, they're all being harvested this week.
23: Can you tell me exactly the advice you want to get out, it's very, very important advice at the moment, isn't it? You want to get it out, because I noticed I mentioned to Phil Cawley yesterday, travelling down to Feathered, there was a tractor on the road, and to be fair, the gentleman, I'm not sure if it was a woman or a man, they pulled in to let us pass, but one individual decided to overtake both the car behind me, the car, our car, our Jeep, and then the tractor as well, and literally about 100 yards down the road, another tractor was coming towards us, and Lucinda was beside me in the car, Ger. Look, none of us are, we're all guilty of doing little things, silly things in our cars at times. This was absolute madness yesterday.
24: Yeah, it's certainly this time of the year. I mean, we've talked about this many times. I suppose the silage season is kind of silly season, and now harvest. This harvest, obviously, the fine weather you've been speaking about on the news as well, has started and has been a solid high pressure now for the last 10, 12 days, and it looks like it's going to be for at least another week. So there's a lot of combine harvesters, and if you've got a combine harvester, remember that something is pulling the header for that combine, which can be 20 or 30 feet long. So if you put the two of them together, you could be 60, 70 feet of a road is taken up by a combine and the header and the tractor pulling that header along. So like the person that overtook you yesterday, you know, talk about an accident waiting to happen. There is nothing or nowhere that you have to be so quick that you put your own life or the life of others in danger.
23: Yeah, none of us can be judgmental, and I don't want to be judgmental. It's an absolutely frightening experience when you're driving along and something like that happens. I mean, we've all been guilty of little misdemeanors on the roads, etc. So I'm not being judgmental in any way. I suppose as somebody who's in a position to actually highlight something like this, and we have our own monthly slot within Garda Síochána that deals specifically with traffic. But now the message, it has to bed down, doesn't it?
24: Absolutely. I mean, this obviously from where I am here, the wind is obviously due west because I can hear a lot of traffic on the new line between Wexford and Wellington Bridge from where I'm standing now. It's going to be there, and it's probably the winter crops, because of the weather, they're going to be early this year. So this is all going to be done and dusted in about 14 days. In the next 2 weeks, 3 weeks, everything will be cut if it says fine. So there's no need for people to panic and you know, throw their hands or eyes up to heaven when they're on the road. You know, if you have somewhere to be that's urgent, leave in plenty of time. Yeah. Don't expect the rest of the world to stop while you get where you're going. I mean, we all have to, you know, we all have to try and live and make a living at the same time. So it's just a matter. It's only a couple of weeks, and it'll be all done and dusted, and then people will have their bread and their pasta and everything else for the next year.
23: Can you just give advice to the farming community as well, those who are actually driving these vehicles? Because I think, to be fair to both the motorists and those in the farming community, we need advice for all involved here. What advice do you give to the farming community who are driving these vehicles?
24: Yeah, well, absolutely. I mean, there has to be courtesy on the road. I mean, yes, you know, people have to get where they've got to go, and especially with large vehicles. But you must, where possible, and I am saying where possible, either pull in, slow down, or have some method of letting people pass you by. I've seen it on the new line, where tractors and trailers or whatever, and they're at full tilt, like they could be at 50 or 60 K on the road. And there's a build-up, it could be of 30, 40 cars behind them. That's really unacceptable. If you see 6, 10 cars behind you and you're coming off a bend in your mirror, you should do everything in your power to pull over or to stop or whatever and let those pass you. Because it's like exactly what you described yesterday. Somebody in that queue is going to do something very silly. For no reason at all, other than they don't want to be held up. So I would say to the farming community, please be ultra careful on the road. Most of the people that are driving, you're driving very heavy, like you're talking 30, 40 tons of equipment and grain, or the same with brown bales. You're talking 40, 50 feet in length. Just be careful. You're you're on the road with lots of users, and not all users are experienced. There's a lot of young people out there, and again, a lot of older people out there who could be physically frightened by the size of some of these. I've seen it myself on the road, mm-hmm. where you've probably seen it as well, where people in front of you break really hard when they see something coming the other way. And that in itself can cause frustrations to a lot of people. So it's just for everybody to, you know.
23: Great advice,
24: Chair. Be prepared.
23: Yeah, thanks for the advice. I know also you were listening attentively to my opening guest and my second guest after the package from Aidan this morning, Johan, who came in to acknowledge the wonderful work being done in Ely House. You also wanted to acknowledge the nursing care, because I know, without going too much into it, you've been on your own health journey. How are you, by the way, at the moment?
24: I'm not too bad at all, thank you. Not too bad. I put too much into last Thursday, and I had to leave early down in Bano in the Ratangan show. But no, I'm good, thank you. I'll be able to see them tomorrow in Ely, and I would absolutely concur with what Johan said. They are magnificent staff, and they are actually, you know, we really don't know how lucky we are in Wexford to have those people there.
23: I know you look at global issues as well, and Johan shared some very strong views of what life was like in South Africa. There was an amazing reaction to it. What did you make of his thoughts?
24: Well, I've been fortunate enough to be in South Africa about two or three times in my life, and for a month at a time. So I actually got to see from Cape Town all the way across to Durban, and then up to Johannesburg, and lots of places in between. It's an amazing country. He's absolutely right. It is one of the Drakensberg Mountains. It's one of the most beautiful places you could visit in terms of beaches and mountains. But unfortunately, crime is absolutely probably one of the highest in the world, I would say, in South Africa. You know, carjacking, robbery, everything is just, it's really, really intense. And I suppose it's a legacy of the apartheid system. And it'll take a long time for the country, you know, to actually get everybody to a level where, you know, that they can actually live on what they are given or what they earn. But yeah, it's an incredible country. There is no doubt about it.
23: And what did you think of his views this morning? It didn't surprise you the way?
24: No, it didn't. I mean, when I was there from in 91, and I was there in 94. And had the honour of actually shaking Nelson Mandela's hand at a conference. But you had very much back then in the 90s, it was a great focus on, you know, white versus black, and, you know, the African nations, as they were, the Zulu versus, you know, the Afrikaans. And I suppose it's a bit like our own Northern Ireland. It takes a long time for that hatred and that, you know, that sense of entitlement and wrongdoing, I suppose, on either side, for it to dissipate. And it'll be a long time in South Africa. But as I said, the people I met out there were absolutely incredible.
23: Thanks for taking our call, Ger, and really powerful advice there when it comes to people being extra cautious on the roads within the farming community and those travelling caught up behind farming vehicles. Really good advice there from the IFA's Ger O'Malley. Got to take a short break. After that, I'm joined in the studio by Trish Robinson, who's well known for her work with Amnesty, because there's a very special event taking place this Sunday in Redmond Park in Wexford.
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23: Yeah, books are really popular at this time of the year. They're popular every time of the year. We've got a lovely book from Jessica Scott White to highlight now. Jessica's from Kilkenny, our neighbouring county. Her new book is called Seamus Almost Famous, and it's a funny and heartwarming story. And I got a chance to speak to Jessica a few short days ago, and we'll hear what she has to say about her new book in just a second. But right now I'm joined by Trish Robinson in the studio. Good morning to you, Trish.
6: Good morning, Alan, and thank you for yet again supporting Amnesty International.
23: Yeah.
6: And giving us an opportunity to talk about our picnic against apartheid, 2 o'clock till 5:30 in Redmond Park on Sunday.
23: I was just sharing with you, and you heard from Gerald Manny there as well, about Johan being in studio with me and his real life experiences of living in South Africa. And you're going to have a wee listen back to it as well.
6: Because I will,
23: You found his views fascinating.
6: Yeah. Yeah, I mean, when we think of apartheid, the first thing that people think about is South Africa, because that's really when the word apartheid became sort of commonplace, I suppose. And the same thing is happening in Palestine now. Apartheid, discrimination, segregation, racism. It's exactly the sort of thing that happened in South Africa. So, yes, there's a great correlation between the two.
23: Yeah, and how is the situation in Palestine as we speak?
6: Well, at the moment, I mean, there's no aid going in, as we know. There's no self-determination. You know, they're living in tents. They're living in the ruins of buildings. The Israelis are blocking people that need to leave. I think it was last week there was a young child that could have been saved, and an ambulance on one side of the Israeli side of the border, and they wouldn't let the ambulance take the child, and the child died. A woman with cancer who needed to leave in order to get cancer treatment, they blocked her exit, and she couldn't leave. So really, it's an open prison, as people call it, or an open concentration camp. I mean, all those things that we talk about for apartheid: total discrimination, segregation, and racism. I mean, it's been documented. You know, a lot of people, you know, give out about Facebook and Instagram, but they're the places that we're hearing the stories. And the Israeli government and the settlers and the Israelis make no apology whatsoever for how they feel about Palestinians. They don't see them as human.
23: The eyes of the world seem to have gone off of Trish, don't they? I mean, it's off the radar at the moment.
6: Well, possibly in the main media, but not elsewhere. I mean, at the moment, and one of the things we'll have on Sunday is... We'll have a call to try and save Dr. Abu Safiya, the doctor who's been in jail since December 2024.
23: Why was he arrested?
6: We don't know. We don't know. There's no charge against him, and yet he's been tortured and he's been there. There's 14 doctors altogether locked up in Israeli jails for no other reason but that they were offering humanitarian aid to the Palestinians. And in the eyes of the Israeli government, they see that as a crime, even though it's not a crime in international law. So... Yeah. It's dreadful.
23: I have the painting that you very kindly gave me on the wall over my desk. I look at it every day, of the young journalist who lost his life. And mainstream media, journalists have lost their life at an alarming rate over there and continue to lose their lives.
6: Yeah, they do. And I mean, the journalists and the doctors are the ones that will be the witnesses if this ever comes to The Hague or ever comes to be... before the criminal court, you know.
23: Yeah.
6: So that's why they kill them. Those that can bear witness.
23: To suppress the truth.
6: To suppress the truth, yeah.
23: You now have got this wonderful event taking place in Redmond Park on Sunday. Can you tell me, obviously, what you've already described to me is the motivation behind why it's happening, isn't it?
6: Yeah. We call it Picnic Against Apartheid, a fun day. Bring your own picnic, bring your blanket, come along and listen to the music. It's just a nice way of, a subtle way, I suppose, of introducing, without too much pressure or too much politics, the whole idea of apartheid and what it is. I mean, we all presume that if you know what's happening, that everybody knows what's happening, and not everybody is aware. So it's a little bit of an awareness. We've got a great lineup of
23: Talk to me about the lineup.
6: We start with the Department of Chancery. Paul O'Keefe has been great. He's going to bring along all of the sound system, etc., that we need. They'll play, then followed up with Rachel Grace. When Rachel is finished, we'll have a poem which I saw being read outside of the Dáil called What Did You Do, Granda? Which is asking a child asking an adult, what did you do when this was happening? So Phil Lyons is going to read that. And then we have a great lineup. We have McGeegan with Anne and James Myler, JMA. And after that, then we have Jimmy Cullen. Jimmy has been a great advocate for Palestine. It's 125 weeks now since he has been outside of the American embassy for 125 weeks, every week, and joined by other groups. Then we have Dahi Kavanagh, who'll come, I think, with his son to play for a little while. And then we'll be finishing up with the Block O'Gorman band, Rebecca Gangas. And hopefully maybe all of the musicians can get together and have a little bit of a jam session.
23: We will
6: have the Department of Chancery coming back on stage towards the end of
23: and
6: the
23: And it's from 2 o'clock to 5.30 in the Redmond Park.
6: Yeah. I mean, the weather should be good. It's a nice alternative to going to the beach. Yeah. And I know a lot of people talk about the beach being so windy now. So we've a nice green area. Bring your blanket, bring your picnic, come along, listen to the music. We will have the petition to release Dr. Abu Safira, and we will be joined with the Palestine Solidarity Group. Myrtle is coming along, and they have a great thing going at the moment where they have this long scroll and they're asking people to add the names of all the children that have been...
23: And there's two ladies, I often see them up in the council buildings as well. Is that Anne, is it?
6: And Deirdre. Deirdre,
23: there's the two ladies at the top.
6: Yeah, Deirdre is away, so she won't be there, but Myrtle is coming in her stead.
23: And your quiet protest march, your peaceful march in Redmond Square, Wexford, does that continue?
6: Will Amnesty join on the first Thursday of the month? And but the the Palestinian Solidarity Group are there every Thursday.
1: Every Thursday.
6: Yeah.
1: Thanks, Trish, for joining us.
6: Thank you, Alan,
1: studio,
6: as always.
1: And I wish you well. And it's 2 o'clock till 5:30. And I hope the doctor is, Safira, is that what
6: Dr.
1: you said?
6: Dr. Abu Safira.
1: Yeah, I hope Dr. Safira is released.
6: Yeah, yeah.
1: And then I hope he gets the opportunity to share with us what he has witnessed.
6: Yeah, yeah.
1: Thanks,
6: thank
1: Trish.
6: You, Alan. Thank you.
1: Right, before we head to a commercial break, as I said, I got a chance to speak to Jessica Scott White about a brand new children's book. Her new book is called Seamus Almost Famous.
2: Good morning. Thank you for having me.
1: I've kind of given a little sort of a scene set about Seamus Almost Famous. Tell us more about the story, please.
2: Yes, absolutely. So as you mentioned, yes, Seamus is an 11-year-old boy from Callan in County Kilkenny, and he feels very much like the black sheep in his family because his mom, his dad, his brother, his sister, and even the dog are all famous for different things, and he's the only one that's sort of famous for nothing. And on his 11th birthday, he gets sort of fed up with all of that and is determined to become more famous than the lot of them. And so with his best friend Dara, the two of them sort of embark on the quest to make it happen.
1: So where did the idea for Seamus and his unusual family come from then?
2: That's a good question. I think it stemmed a lot from my own family, funnily enough. Now, my family is not famous at all, but I'm married and I have 3 kids. So family life is fairly chaotic. I have a 9-year-old, a 6-year-old and a 3-year-old, so it's nonstop. And on top of that, I've noticed a lot from observing my own kids. There is a lot of competition between them, you know, who's the best at this, who's the best at that, who gets most attention, you know, it's sort of par for the course, really. So I really wanted to write a story about kind of real family life and also kind of that whole keeping up appearances side of things. You know, I think all families are a bit mad and chaotic, and yet we try and keep it together when we're out in public doing whatever we're doing. So that was really the main driving force behind it, and then the fame thing kind of came along as I was writing it.
1: Now, Seamus is desperate to be famous. Why do you think so many young people are fascinated by fame today?
2: That's a really good question, and it's true. I think it's really a big thing, especially with its sort of newer generations. I think, obviously, access to you know, TV and more screens and things like that naturally give kids, I think, a kind of a window into seeing that side of things. I also think as well, in the previous generations, even the source of TV that's been out there, I mean, I know myself, you know, when I was growing up, I was sort of around when the first Big Brother kind of aired when I was a young teenager. And before that, there wasn't really that kind of thing, reality TV. But I think it really sparked from there on, you know, that sort of fascination with how not only people can become famous, but ordinary people that generally in their day-to-day lives were famous for nothing, all of a sudden by being on a TV show or being on a singing competition or something like that, become famous. So I think it's really stemmed from there, and it doesn't seem to have any signs of slowing down.
1: The book is full of humour. Was it as much fun to write as it is to read?
2: Oh, that's right. Yeah, it was. It was really good fun to write, absolutely, because I think myself, I'm a huge fan of comedy, whether it's through books or also through TV and film. And I think a really good comedy, when it's written well, is told, you know, in the most honest way possible. So I had no shortage of inspiration of what it was like to be in a sort of a barely functional family. I'm inspired by my kids and by our family dynamic every day. So yeah, it was good fun, for sure.
1: And the fact he's an 11-year-old boy, is it specifically for that age group, pre-teens, or does it go beyond 11-year-olds or back before 11-year-olds? What are we talking about here? Who have you geared the book for?
2: So it's sort of core middle grade is what they'd say in the industry. So you're sort of looking at around 8 to 12. So obviously, as you know yourself, kids kind of between that age bracket, you know, they all come with different reading levels. You know, some kids are, you know, reading full books at 8. Others aren't quite there yet. So the whole idea with this being a comedy was a bit like in film, you know, you have jokes for sort of the younger readers or the younger viewers, and then the sort of kind of more hidden jokes for the older viewers. And it's a bit the same in this book as well. You know, I hope that, you know, kids, whether they're even that bit older, but maybe just need that bit more help with their reading, would all also find jokes and find the story funny. So really it is from 8 to 12, I'd say.
1: And the illustrations are crucial to it as well. And in this case, the illustrations are done by Becca Moore. How closely are you involved with them? How do you work together?
2: Yes, she's fantastic, Becca Moore. She's so much experience. She's done over some 70 books across her career, so she's got a huge huge amount of experience and talent. So we did collaborate really closely, and I remember one of the things I said from the beginning, like, obviously she's the illustrator, not me, and she knows her job better than I do. But I did ask for Seamus. I had a real clear idea of what I thought he'd look like, and I wanted her to get the hair right. I thought if she got the right haircut, that sort of identifiable, trendy haircut that most of the lads around the country have, we'd be doing okay. And she did a brilliant job. So I hope that, you know, with her illustrations, it will also add, and they definitely have added to the story.
1: You say you have three children yourself. What age groups are they?
2: Yeah, so 9, 6, and 3. So we're in the trenches a bit at this stage, hanging on for dear life.
1: And has the 9-year-old read it yet?
2: She has. And there's bits of it that I've noticed. She said, oh, that happened to us. I think you put that in there because that's something that happened to us only a few weeks or a few months back, that kind of thing. Yeah, she has. She's really enjoyed it.
1: Okay. And have children in general had a chance to read the book yet? And what has the feedback been?
2: Well, it's only just out. It was out on the 2nd of July, so I'm still very keen and eager to hear how readers have been getting on. But it being summertime, it's a real pure comedy. It's just, you're there for the fun, the crack, the jokes. So I'm hoping that it's launching in the summer. It's a good time, you know, whether it's kids hoping to continue on reading, but naturally, you know, they have their downtime over the summer as well. Nothing too intense and just a bit of fun. Yeah. So I'll wait and see what the feedback is maybe when kids are back to school after the summer holidays.
1: I know you're not going to solve the $64,000 question. Does Seamus become famous? You have to buy the book to find out. Where can listeners get a copy of this? And what's next for you as a writer?
2: Yes. So, Almost Famous is sort of the hint. Almost Famous, not quite. But there is a sequel, which will be coming out next year. So there's obviously more to be told about Seamus's antics. And it's in all bookshops, really, around the country and also online.
1: And our thanks to Jessica Scott-White from a neighbouring county of Kilkenny. Seamus, Almost Famous is now.

0: because the restriction is aimed at non-essential use by domestic users and commercial premises for non-commercial activities. A business providing a commercial car washing service is generally operating as a commercial activity and may continue, subject to its own water arrangements and any specific restrictions that apply. So in simple terms for listeners, you cannot wash your own car with a hose pipe during the ban, but using a commercial car wash is not prohibited under the current laws. I hope that clarifies that for you. And also, after Johan talking about the wonderful nurses, the palliative care nurses in Ely Hospital in Wexford, I have another one that has just come in, and it is from a listener who says, good morning. Please, if you would be so kind as to thank on air the doctors and nurses working in the endoscopy department in Arkeen University Hospital, Waterford. They were amazing working flat out, Alan. It was like a non-stop. One goes in and one comes out, so busy. But the nurses were so kind and respectful to each one. But this is my point. They need air conditioning, air con. The heat was so unbelievable. The sweat was running down the nurses' faces. God love them. In this day and age, it should be in all hospitals, proper air conditioning. A huge thank you to all those in the endoscopy department in Arkeen Hospital. So there you have it, lots of texts and comments coming in.
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0: Well, Wexford is certainly the place to be at the moment. Took a beautiful picture of Wexford Quayfront this morning en route here, and people take photos of all the beauty spots in this county and pop them up there on social media, or send them in to us and we can pop them up on social media. Speaking of which, having been down in Feathered yesterday and in Duncannon a few short weeks ago, so much activity in that part of the county at the moment. And if you're looking for a great family day out this weekend, Duncannon is the place to be. I'm joined once again by Niall.

0: Willer, the chairperson of Duncallan Village Renewal. Good morning to Niall. How are you?
1: Very well, Alan. How are you?
0: I'm grand. You're looking forward to a big event, and it's all taking place. Is it Saturday or Sunday, or is it both?
1: No, it's just the Saturday. We're squeezing 16 events into activities into Saturday, the 18th of July, starting at 10 a.m. and finishing at 10 p.m. with some fireworks. We're starting with some soccer and some water safety demonstration and a bar servers race and an eco treasure hunt on the beach, along with the most one of the most sought-after events is the amateur sand sculpting, which takes place at 3 o'clock. So a lot for everyone on beach, in fort, and on the green.
0: How are we all since I spoke to you last personally? I know Julie covered a big launch down there as well for the Morley Mix. But when I was there, it was the fort and great plans. It was with Alan Fitzhenry and the rest of the crew there. How are things shaping up since we last spoke?
1: Very well indeed. We have the fort now, as you know, full-time open from 10 a.m. to 5 p.m. every day. I'd encourage people to get down and have a look at the fort. It's in beautiful nick since Alan and his team did the initial renovation. There's more to be done, a lot more to be done, but it's in a very good shape. And also, during the course of the festival day, they'll be running a couple of free group tours by hook tourism during the day around the fort, and it's a fascinating place to take a visit. Also, I'd say just generally the major other event that you were witness to and Julie reported on was the awarding of the blue flag back to Duncannon Beach after a 19-year absence, and we're super happy about that, and we're celebrating that by having a lot of the activities on the beach, highlighting the treasure that we have in our Golden Beach, which is keeping it pristine and clean and using it for educational purposes and for essentially for leisure, and it's a great facility to have as well. So between those yeah. two and the little green we have in the centre of the village, everything is flying here, Alan, and we're having yeah. great turnout at the weekend, so we're in good shape.
0: When we were with Molly and Dave and the crew at Dillon's and Emily and the crew at Dillon's yesterday, I couldn't get over the amount of footfall coming in and out of the supermarket, but the amount of buzz in the area feathered as well. What's done Duncannon like as we speak this morning?
1: First of all, the sun is blistering here. Secondly, all the businesses are doing so well and open for business. I'm talking about the Strand Bar and Restaurant. I'm talking about Roach's Bar and Restaurant. I'm talking about Lumi on the green. I'm talking about the beautiful pizza place we have now, which is Oya Pizza on the corner in the middle of the village. And also, not forgetting, last but by no means least, Lucas Off the Hook Fish and Chip Shop. All those businesses are doing so well as a consequence of the blue flag, the fort being open, and all those activities yeah. that we're organising. So they're all thriving.
0: Now, we spoke to Mary B, who has stepped down after many years and is working out her plan for September. It was great to speak to her in Feather, and she was so proud of the area, the feathered area. It was also talking to Pat Kent, who I have to say is he looks as if he stepped off the set of Hawaii 5-0, did Pat? We had great banter yesterday. But the likes of Mary B and Pat Kent, these are fantastic people for championing the area.
1: They
0: and they're talking about the Ring of Hook as well. So you've got wonderful, innovative people in the area, haven't you?
1: We do, and we're sorry to lose Mary B. We think she's entitled to take some time off in retirement, but she has done a great service for us as well. We would love to have a scheduled, regular linked, local link bus coming through our village. That's a work in progress. We're lobbying for a more frequent service, but she's done great service for us, and she and the board have set up the local league board have set up for us a shuttle service, which we had last year and was very successful. We're reintroducing it this year. It's taking people yep. from the local link hub that is Ramsgrange and bringing them down to the village every half hour or so. There's a very regular and great service during the festival day, which will help among other things to get people who want to leave their cars behind anywhere they're going. They can hop on the local link and come down to us in the bus.
0: Summer days, people always in good form, and I know now people will make their way to Duncannon, and it's right around this county. You're spoiled for choice here. So before we round off today's show with a celebration of the Ability Summer School of Rock, you tell us why people need to head to Duncannon this coming Saturday.
1: In a simple sentence, we've got it all here. We've got something for everyone. We have this beautiful Golden Beach, this ancient fort, and this beautiful village, and a great cave meal of fortune for everyone who turns up. That's why.
0: Thanks, Niall. And is it too late to enter the sand sculpting competition? Are all the entries in, or what's happening?
1: No, the sand sculpting is still open for registration on the day on the beach. There'll be a team there taking registration names. Because of the nature of the beach and the expanse of it, there's plenty of space for people to enter on the day. Other events are harder to get into now because they've been pre-booked. So yeah. But the sand sculpting, I would certainly encourage people to come down to all of it, but come down to the sand sculpting with a bucket and spade and have a go. You never know, you might win a prize or two.
0: Great to talk to you. Thanks for taking our call. Niall O'Mellor there from Duncannon Village Renewal, the chairperson of that organisation. To round off today's edition of the show, we're going to be joined by Andrew, Caroline, Lisa and Sean Allen to celebrate the Ability Summer School of Rock.
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0: In memory of Mikey. On Saturday, July the 18th, the team at Joyce's Expert Wexford are coming together in memory of a dear friend and much-loved colleague, Mikey Sheil, sadly lost to suicide 10 years ago. In a cause that means so much, and to support Pieta's life-saving work in suicide prevention and mental health services, the team at Joyce's would love for you to join them and help make a difference. Whether you come along for the cyclothon, enjoy a coffee and cake, or grab something from the barbecue, every donation and show of support will help raise vital funds for Pieta House. It all starts this coming Saturday, July the 18th, from 10 a.m. Together, we can honour Mikey's memory while supporting those who need help the most. We hope to see you there.
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0: Yeah, and in memory of Mikey takes place this coming Saturday in Joyce's Expert in Wexford, and it starts at 10 o'clock. And if you can come along, do part of the cyclothon or just make a donation, as you've heard there, lots going on in Joyce's, and all funds will go to Pieta House in memory of Mikey. Last week saw the graduation of the Ability Summer School of Rock, a week-long celebration of music, creativity and inclusion. Students took part in acting, songwriting, recording and performing, with the highlight being the launch of an original song and CD created by the group. Joining us to look back on the experience are Andrew Burry, who led the songwriting and recording sessions, Caroline Flanagan, along with singers Lisa Redmond and Sean Allen. So Caroline, I'll come to you first. This is a fantastic achievement, isn't it?
7: Oh, it's fantastic. Listen, the whole week was just a dream. It was fantastic. I think we were all sad when it was over, and the main thing is everybody is, when is it on again, or when are we back next year? And it's just been so exciting. It's been wonderful that these remarkable, talented people got on board to give their time. You can give money, but oh my gosh, when you give your time and talent, it's just incredible the impact you can make.
0: Andrew, where did the idea come for creating an original song with the students? And what was the first step in bringing it back to life? Or bringing it to life? Not back to life, but to life.
8: I actually don't know where the original idea came from. I think you were on the phone to me, and it was supposed to be a guitar lesson class. And then I found out it was a recording class, which I was happy about, because I'm big into recording. So I was excited. I didn't really know how it was going to turn out when I showed up, because we only had 2 hours to record the song. And then I just sat down and I said, with all the guys, and I said, we're going to write a positive song. Do you have any nice words or things we want to say? And they were all great. They all came out with great words.
0: Yeah.
8: Like, that you'll hear in the song eventually. Yeah, it was actually really great, and everyone wanted to sing on it, and they're all fantastic singers as well, which helped. So it was smooth, actually, yeah. A lot better than I thought.
0: Sean, what was the whole experience like for you?
9: It was quite a pleasant experience. Nice to get into something different and working on a new song from scratch.
0: And can you describe what the day was like and how it unfolded and what it meant when you got into the studio?
9: Yeah, we're enjoying ourselves. It was so much fun to showing off our talents and singing and music skills and all.
0: Did you feel like a rock star?
9: Oh, you bet.
0: Yeah. And who would be your favourite rock star then?
9: Oh, I've got a lot of favourite singers, too many to count.
0: Name one of them anyway.
9: Yeah, and then like one of them was like the band called The Furies and the song The Lonesome Boatman, which was the Tim Whistle that got me into Tim Whistle, and a lot of songs as well. And there's Coz, S Club, and many favourite bands, so many for me to count.
0: And what about you, Lisa? What was it like for you, the whole experience?
10: It was fantastic. I didn't want it to end.
0: Did you not?
10: No.
0: Yeah. Explain what it was like coming into the studio and standing in front of the microphone and then getting
10: a chance. It's like you're a celebrity again.
0: What was it?
8: Again.
0: You notice that, Carla? Again.
11: Yeah.
0: Because there's so much going on in this whole area of Ability Got Talent and everything, isn't there?
10: Yeah.
0: What was that whole event like this year as well?
10: Brilliant. It's just realised people have disabilities can do as much as people who don't have disabilities.
0: Mm-hmm.
10: Just
0: that's
10: makes
0: true.
10: You realise that.
11: Spot on, good girl.
0: Yeah. Caroline, the Summer School of Rock is about much more than music, isn't it?
11: It's much more than music. It was, to me, I see all these talented people around me and I go, how somebody hasn't seen that, or somebody hasn't heard that, or somebody hasn't said, oh my God, Sean Allen's a brilliant singer, Hannah is a brilliant singer, such a person is a great dancer. Nobody's seen it or speaks about it. So when we highlight it, all of a sudden people know, they can see this wonderful talent from Lisa and Sean and all our friends in throughout centres, like I think 14 centres took part across County Wexford for the Ability's Got Talent this year, including four hubs in Enniscorthy. And they came down from Gorey, New Ross, for the final. And we had 500 people came to see them. And it was just remarkable. The show was just amazing. It was a fantastic show.
0: How's life with you, Andrew? I haven't seen you in a while, but we know you're an incredible performer. And you've been away quite a lot as well, haven't you?
8: Not away as much, no. As
0: but
8: like
0: you had been away the last time I spoke to you anyway, so, yeah.
8: Yeah, a little bit here and there, but mainly playing in Wexford. And
0: how's it going for you?
8: As well. It's going good, yeah. It's flat out this time of year in the summer, which is great to see.
0: Like, you might as well use the air. Any gigs coming up, or what's happening?
8: I'm playing in the Crown tonight at 10 or 9 o'clock, I think. I'm not too sure.
0: You better turn up at 8:30 then, just to be sure.
8: Better. Yeah, but it's going great. It's great even performing for these lads, and I've actually done a bit in nursing homes there recently, and it's just great to see the power of music as well, like, especially recording these lads, like, some of them, like, you see them, they're all quiet and all, and then they get up on the stage and they just shine when they're singing and all, like, they come to life. It's great.
0: I want to come back and find out what's next for all of you in just a second, but I have a little snippet of the piece, which is called Follow Your Dreams.

0: Now, that's just a flavour of the actual song itself, but that is absolutely mighty. Caroline, where can people access this? And is there a video to it as well?
1: If you go onto our page, you'll definitely see, oh my gosh, so many videos from last week, and you'll get the video of the making of this song. And one thing I want to say is there was 38 graduated from 2026, the class of 2026. excuse me. My voice always goes when I come on the show.
0: It's okay.
1: When Andrew held the class last Monday.
0: Yeah, take a little quick sip. You're grand there, yeah?
1: When Andrew held the class last Monday, you could not hear a pin drop. It was just, he had them in the palm of his hand. And for 2 hours, and they sang and they did absolutely everything he asked for them and more, didn't he, Andrew?
2: And more, yeah.
1: But that's a gift.
0: Yeah.
1: That's a gift.
0: How was the launch like, Sean?
3: It was great. It was spectacular, fantastic.
0: Was it? Yeah. You have to tell us about the moustache, because I haven't seen a moustache like this since Hercule Poirot in the Agatha Christie. This is part of the new rock image, is it?
3: I just thought grow it, you know.
0: It's special, like, isn't it, Caroline?
1: I love it. I love it. And he does, he's great interest in trains, don't you?
3: Yeah,
1: he
3: real railways and model railways.
1: Yeah, and so there's the conductor as well. Does he have a moustache like that, conductor?
3: Well, in America, yeah. Well, we call them guards in the UK.
1: I see.
3: The conductor is more of an American term, but they have the same premise. They ride on the brake coach or brake van, the latter being known as a caboose.
1: Oh, there you go. He's such...
0: A mind of information.
1: Yeah, mind of information.
0: What was it like for you then, Lisa, the launch?
4: It was brilliant.
0: Yeah, what did you enjoy most of it?
4: I enjoyed every single thing, but I didn't want to end.
0: You didn't?
4: And then the Friday came, I was like, oh my God, it's going to end, but I didn't want to end. It was just so good.
0: It's only beginning for you now.
4: Yeah.
0: Because the song, the song is brilliant. AD Caller, it's a while since you and I talked about this, Carolyn. Just remind people what it is, AD Caller.
1: So, AD Caller... we started, it's 5 years ago now, and what it is it's a phone identification, a tool a person with a disability can use when making a phone call. So hospitals, some of the hospitals, Wexford General in particular, Wexford County Council, and numerous county councils around Ireland, and different organisations and shops and businesses recognise it. And it's simply a tool a person with a disability can use when making a phone call, because we discovered how much stress and everything a call can make.
0: And this tool now actually helps people living with a disability to get access to emergency services.
1: So what it is, it's so simple. Yeah. All they have to do, instead of answering 101 questions when they ring a business or so on about their disability, all they have to say is, I am an AD caller. And the person on the line realises that that's a person who needs extra patience, guidance and assistance on the call.
0: It's a fabulous initiative.
1: It's so simple.
0: Andrew, do you think that this project could inspire more opportunities for inclusive music and performance?
2: I hope so. Anyway, that's the goal of it. We did it as a bit of
0: you enjoyed it. You're willing to do more of it, right?
2: Oh yeah, we're saying in 10 years time we'll have a whole album ready to go. Yeah. If we do one a year, you know what I mean? So
0: yeah,
2: it's great to see the power of music on that, and I'm sure we'll even have more next year for the album. We'll probably have to do two songs maybe.
1: I think so. And then as well, we had a graduation with this one, so we had the cloaks and the caps and everything at the
0: fantastic.
1: End on the last day.
0: Yeah, look, it's a lovely way to round off. It's a lovely way to round off the programme. Well done to you, Sean. Well done to you, Lisa.
3: Cheers.
0: And we look out for you on the TV screens over the coming. Andrew, I wish you the very best. Look at the music.
2: Thank you.
0: And Caroline, thanks for coming in. Great story. Lovely way to round off the programme. How can people access it again? Just remind us.
1: Well, at the moment, we had, the whole idea was that they would have a CD on their graduation day. Yeah. And now we can't believe everybody's asking us for CDs. How can we?
0: So you're
1: looking about uploading it somewhere.
0: All right. Let us know?
1: We'd love to let you know about it.
0: Busy edition of the programme, rounding off today's edition of The Morning Mix. Back with you tomorrow. Programme today produced by Lucinda Kelly with Mary Ann Clancy. Nancy on the telephones. Lee till 3, Feel Good Drive with Julie up till 6, and then Tony Kill will be here with the best of country and Irish.
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13: It's 12 o'clock. Good afternoon. I'm Siobhan Murphy. Wexford's been added to the list of counties under a status yellow high temperature warning this week. 20 counties in the Midlands, West and South are already under a similar advisory until 6 a.m. on Friday. Carlow, Kilkenny, Laois, Offaly, Cork, Limerick, Tipperary and Waterford will fall back under the warning from noon to 8 p.m, while Wexford will also be placed under the warning. Alan O'Reilly from Carlow Weather says this heatwave could be a record-breaking one.
14: The longest heatwave is 14 days from 1976. Previously, there was 12 at Kilkenny. So it could be a kind of an almost record equaling for second place today at Moor Park. Oak Park as well is not far behind, one day off. And we don't very often see heatwaves over 10 days in Ireland.
13: It comes as the six-week hose pipe ban is now in force in Dublin, Tipperary, Kildare, Meath, Wicklow and here in Wexford. It's set to remain in place until August 26th. Ishka Earns urging people to reduce their non-essential water use to protect supplies for homes, hospitals and vulnerable customers. There are calls for the social housing income threshold to be increased meaningfully to help families in County Wexford. Wexford County Council passed a motion on Monday calling for the Minister for Local Government, James Brown, to raise the threshold by 20% to around €44,000 for a couple. The original motion from Councillor Michael Sheehan wanted to see the limit raised to €80,000, but this was amended after a discussion. Councillor Joe Sullivan says €80,000 might be a step too far, but something needs to be done.
15: €60,000, I believe, is a realistic figure in today's society for a family, because these people have all their utilities to pay. They have to do food. They have to do school for children. So, like, I think bringing it up 20% is facile. It's just, yeah, pay it. It's fobbing it off. It's not actually dealing with the issue earnestly and seriously.
13: Meta says it's going to tell parents if their children are talking to its AI chatbot about harming themselves. An alert will be sent after being checked over by one of the social media firm's employees. Technology will contact the emergency services when there's an imminent risk of suicide is also being worked on. The Samaritans are available on 116 123. Joseph Puska has lost his appeal against his sentence for the murder of Aisling Murphy. He's serving a life sentence after he was found guilty of the crime in 2023, Emily Keegan reports.
16: Joseph Puska had originally filed an appeal against his conviction for murder but abandoned that last week. Today, the court heard arguments around his sentence. After he was found guilty in November 2023, Mr. Puska was handed a mandatory life sentence, backdated the day of the verdict. Mr. Puska's barrister said the only question in today's appeal was whether or not it was appropriate for the trial judge not to backdate the sentence to the date on which he was arrested in 2022. The three-judge panel refused the appeal and said the trial judge took the matter into account as he was required by law to do, that he has a discretion, and he articulated reasons for exercising his discretion in a particular way.
13: Up to 500 jobs could be cut by Aer Lingus, with around 6% of flight capacity being affected too. The company's cutting 3 long-haul and 4 short-haul routes from its schedule. The Dublin to Seattle service will also be reduced to summer only. Aer Lingus says it will consult with employees and their representatives throughout the process. And Clone Beach will now be fully accessible thanks to a new partnership with Wexford County Council. Ramps, beach mats and a beach wheelchair will be available during the local nature festival in Castletown this August. Kathy Lee is the chair of the O'Hare River and Biodiversity Group. She said beaches need to be accessible to all.
17: Why should it be a privilege for people to access their local beach? It should be a norm that it caters for as many levels of ability or disability that people have, that they can come and enjoy their beach. So we met 2 weeks ago, and yesterday we had the opening, official opening of our new wheelchair accessible path down and pedestrian bridge over the estuary with beach mats.
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13: Today will be warm, dry and sunny with highest temperatures ranging from 22 to 28 degrees.
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0: That is the sound of Sabrina Carpenter. Espresso before that Dermot Kennedy Turnstile and that tune there from Queen, Somebody to Love. It is lunchtime at Lee, live here from Studio One. Hour text and WhatsApp open for our birthday box, which is on the way in about 10 minutes time. If you know somebody celebrating their birthday, text or WhatsApp right now, 087 373 7956. And also, Aidan Delaney will be joining me live here from Studio One as we talk about last night's World Cup semi-final between England and Argentina. We'll dissect it very shortly for you.
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0: Southeast Radio, Feel Good Radio, Lunchtime at Lee, Destiny, My Destiny, Lionel Richie, and it was Destiny for Argentina last night. Myself and Aidan Delaney will chat about this very shortly when we talk about the game last night. Stay tuned for that. That was the match between England and Argentina, and if you didn't know by now, well, Argentina beat them 2-1 last night in a very dramatic game. We'll talk more about it a little bit later on with Aidan live here from Studio One. Right now, though, it is time for the birthday box. We do have a few people with their birthdays today. First of all, Jeff Wheatley. Happy birthday, Jeff. I see you're celebrating your 56th birthday today. Also, happy birthday to Stephen Scott as well. Happy birthday, Stephen. 46 today. Enjoy your celebrations. A big shout out to Jenny O'Connor from Clonroach, celebrating your 18th birthday today. Enjoy your celebrations and your party at the weekend that comes in from all your family. And also a big shout out to Jane Martin as well. Jane is 25 today, and that comes in from Mam and Dad in Tamon. There you go. A few celebs with their birthdays. Will Ferrell celebrates his 59th birthday. The American actor. Very funny man. Corey Feldman, the legendary 80s character. Hasn't done much recently now, but a big fan of Corey Feldman. He was in the likes of The Lost Boys. He was in Goonies. All those classics. He's 54 today. Celebrating their 37th birthday today is Gareth Bale. The Welsh footballer, former footballer. And also Michael Flatley celebrates his 68th birthday today. The Irish-American dancer, Michael Flatley. Of course, Riverdance fame and Lord of the Dance and all that. Stay tuned. The number one single on this very day back in 2006. What's that? 20 years ago. What was it? Well, I'll remind you after this.
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11: Babies up in here tonight. No fighting.
12: We got the refugees.
11: No fighting.
12: Up in here.

0: Shakira, Shakira, hips don't lie, Aiden. The World Cup don't lie, do they?
1: It sure don't.
2: It's a load of balls. Lee Hines World Cup update.
0: I just want to remind people that was the number one single 20 years ago on this very day. Hips don't lie there. Shakira with Wycliffe Jean. Aiden, good afternoon.
1: Good afternoon.
0: And can I start straight away by doing this?
3: Montero!
0: The Argentinians are so passionate, aren't they?
1: Liam should start doing that now for Wexford games. Like, you know, just go on for about 5 minutes going.
0: Oh, by the time they finish, the game will be over.
1: Yeah.
0: But come here to tell you. So, you were wrong again.
1: The sky is green. The sea is purple. What else can I get wrong? Because I've been wrong twice so far this week. But
0: I was just going to remind people. Just to let people know Aiden was wrong on the two semi-finalists.
1: Yeah.
0: But look, let's dissect anyway. England go ahead 1-0. Remind me again?
1: Anthony Gordon,
0: of course, Barcelona now. And, they defended for 35 minutes of the game then.
1: Yeah, they really just conceded England the ball and just said, here, come at us. And Argentina went, yeah, we'll do that so. And it did take until the 85th minute before the deadlock was broken from the Argentina point of view. But once it was broken, it was just, the door was swinging wide open and Messi and co just walked right through it. And yeah, I mean, it's one of those situations where I think going back to the Mexico game, England had defended so well in that one and it kind of gave them a bit of confidence, like, we can just do this again. But Mexico don't have Lionel Messi in their team and they're not the reigning world champion. So it was quite a significant step up and England paid the price for it.
0: Yeah, there's a lot of people calling for his head straight away. I know I was watching a lot of the social media videos, like from Talk Sport, Mark Goldridge, all them, and even like the likes of BBC, like, you know, Micah Richards on BBC last night, and Wayne Rooney, not really happy with the tactics that they made, and they're calling for his head straight away.
1: Yeah, I suppose we were talking yesterday about, you know, is this England team any better than the Southgate team? And really, from the performance last night, you'd have to say not really. That was quite a Southgate kind of performance, whereas Southgate, you could kind of understand it. He was, you know, a kind of a coach who was quite inexperienced at this kind of level. He was a defender himself. He could understand why his team might sit back and play, but Thomas Tuchel's supposed to be the winner. He's supposed to be the trophy man. Like, you know, he's supposed to lead England and kind of bring in a foreign kind of influence and say, listen, you don't have to play like this anymore. We can play a different way. But he just reverted to the old English style and it didn't work out.
0: Yeah, I have a little clip there from Tuchel on his press conference after the game. This is what he said.
4: We were just not active enough in any structure. We were not active enough in our 4-4-2, and we were not active enough later in a 5-3-2 and not in a 5-4-1. We didn't find any duels anymore. We didn't find any activity anymore. We couldn't get close anymore to play on the ball.
0: So is he blaming the players then, or is his own tactics?
1: I think he's trying to blame everybody there, whereas I think his

0: tactics have to be the ones that are questioned. I mean, he was the man. And England had started to drift back a little bit as soon as they scored that goal. But yeah. once he started bringing on the likes of Ezra Konsa and it was Jed Spence came on as well and stuff like you were just
1: played well actually. Yeah,
0: did play decently. But I mean, they just sat back and there was six in the back at one stage and like there was no out ball. There was no kind of relief. You know, Harry Kane was basically a kind of defensive midfielder there at one stage and like it was always going to spell disaster when you know you're kind of inviting that kind of pressure on. And Argentina had just kind of kicked England around for the first half, but it looked like they were kind of conserving their energy because they were just flying around the field towards the end there and got their just desserts.
1: Yeah, let's listen to Kane. This is what he had to say after the game.
2: We struggled to keep the momentum of the game. We'd done so well for 60 minutes. We scored. We deserved to be ahead. And then for one reason or another, we struggled to keep the ball. We struggled to put pressure on the ball and it just allowed them to create more momentum. It created more attacks for them in our final third.
1: So there you go. Yeah, and look, it's devastating for England. Mm-hmm. It's not coming home anyway.
0: It certainly not. No.
1: Is it going to go to Argentina, I wonder?
0: Yeah, you'd have to wonder because like they are the reigning world champions. We've probably been a little critical of them at their play so far, but maybe it has been a tactic that Scaloni has kind of thrown in there because they've scored 11 goals, I think, after the 76 minutes in games so far. So they've, you know, they've gone to extra time and you know, having to kind of sneak past the likes of Cape Verde and Egypt weren't that impressive. But it turns out, you know, as long as you win the game, it doesn't really matter. And they've gotten this far now. And I don't know if you've seen the English rugby team were actually playing in Argentina this weekend.
1: That's right,
0: so they were flying in. There's a great video. I think it's Finn Smith has it up on Instagram where he's in Buenos Aires and the place is just flooded with all these Argentinian flags, like, you know, so that'll be an interesting game, I'm sure, for those guys too.
1: Look at that. Let's listen to Messi. This is what he had to say after the game. I know it's in Spanish, but it's English translated.
3: We come from being world champions. We've been the best over the last 4 years. No matter who it hurts or what they say, today, once again, we place ourselves among the best two teams in the world. And that shows that everything we did is not by chance and that no one gave us anything.
1: So there you go. So look, let's move on to the final. It's a Spain, Argentina, both Spanish speaking, so there'll be no hands over the, you know, the hands over the face hugging. But what do you think, Argentina have any hope against Spain? Because we spoke very highly of Spain against France the other day.
0: Yeah.
1: The great defence, but Argentina never die, do they?
0: No, that's the thing. I mean, football-wise, you would imagine that Spain are the better team, but, you know, Argentina haven't been great football-wise all this tournament, and yet they're in the final anyway. So they have a grit, they have a determination, and they have a bit of destiny about them. We talked about how they're really doing this for Leo's last one. That's kind of the chant that's going up in the Argentina dressing room. And, you know, they're trying to do it for Diego, and they're a real emotional, kind of passionate kind of team, and that can kind of drag you through in those kind of moments, whereas Spain are a bit more clinical, they're a bit more kind of surgical in their movements and stuff. So you'd imagine if everything was equal, and you know, football is football, so it's never equal, but Spain are probably the favourites going in, but I've been wrong so many times. So
1: if the listeners listen carefully here now, right, so you were wrong twice, who's going to win the World Cup?
0: I'm going to say Spain, because I think they're just too good, but yeah. I wouldn't be surprised if I'm wrong again.
1: Yeah, put your money on Argentina then.
0: Yeah.
1: Right, so look, there's a bit of controversy, right?
0: Yes.
1: The English media tried to get something out. There was a lot of controversy after the game. There was a banner held up by the Argentinian players. Martinez, Manchester United defender, he was one of them. This is what the British reporters were saying after the game, anyway, once they seen the players holding the banners up.
4: The Argentine players unfurled a banner saying, Las Malvinas son Argentina. So a banner saying the Malvinas, as they call the Falkland Islands, are Argentine. Now that is a direct breach of football regulations, which bans political messaging.
1: So I don't want to bring politics into this, but do they have a point? Is it going to go any further?
0: So interestingly, one of the English politicians was pointing out that, I don't really know if you remember, Spain played England in a game, I think it was last year, and there was kind of Rodri, one of the Manchester City players, he was caught saying this, you know, Gibraltar is Spanish, and he actually got a ban for saying that, and he was just saying that, I think, to a journalist or something like that. So if he gets a ban, you'd imagine something similar would happen here to those Argentinian players. Now, it was, I think, two subs, and I think Martinez as well. So Martinez might be in a bit of trouble. But the way FIFA have been kind of approaching these kind of things, I'm sure they probably won't ban any of the main players going into a final. They'll want all their big stars for the big day, like, you know. So I can't imagine. There'll probably be a slap on the wrist and maybe a fine.
1: Yeah, absolutely. So there you go. So that's it, Aidan. Thanks a million. Maybe we'll talk on Monday after the World Cup final.
0: Oh, we have to talk about Mbappe scoring four maybe against England now in the best game in football, the bronze match, as it's now known.
1: It's never. Can you remember through the years of World Cups and European Championships who actually came third in these games?
0: I know England lost one in 2018, but I think it was Belgium beat them that time, but that's the only one I remember.
1: How do you remember that?
0: England lost. So
1: okay, listen, we'll talk on Monday.
0: Absolutely.
1: We'll dissect the final and also, of course, the bronze medal final as well. Thanks a million. Aidan Delaney, thank you.
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0: 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Hey there, Delilah. Southeast Radio's Feel Good Radio. More of your feel good tunes coming up in the next hour. Don't go anywhere. I have a bamboozled job spot and Brona's bizarre news story of the day too. Get us up to the news at 1 o'clock. It is time for your Mindbender quiz, your little fun survey question. 1 in 5 people find this sound annoying while others find it soothing. What is the answer? Okay, so 1 in 5 people find this sound is annoying while the others find it soothing. I will have your answer for today's Mindbender quiz in the next hour.
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8: It's 1 o'clock. Good afternoon. I'm Siobhan Murphy. Wexford County Council has given its backing to a wind farm project set to be established off the east coast. The development will be the second offshore wind farm in the Arklow area, with up to 56 further wind turbines to be erected beside an existing scheme. Councillors gave their support to the project after receiving a sufficient detail on issues surrounding support for local community groups and the fishing industry. Local councillor Joe Sullivan's welcoming the news and says this is a win for the people located near the site.
9: Well, it'll mean, of course, that we will have a greater supply of renewable energy. Also, the Community Benefit Fund, which will benefit the groups and organisations in the North Wexford area.
8: Wexford has been added to the list of counties under a status yellow high temperature warning this week. 20 counties in the Midlands, West and South are already under similar advisory until 6 a.m. on Friday. Carlow, Kilkenny, Leash, Offaly, Cork, Limerick, Tipperary and Waterford will fall back under the warning from noon to 8 p.m. on that day, while Wexford will also be placed under the warning. Alan O'Reilly from Carlow Weather says this heat wave could be a record breaking one.
10: The longest heat wave is 14 days from 1976. Previously, there was 12 at Kilkenny, so it could be a kind of an almost record equaling for second place today at Moor Park. Oak Park as well is not far behind, one day off. And we don't very often see heat waves over 10 days in Ireland.
8: It comes as the 6-week hose pipe bans now in force in Dublin, Tipperary, Kildare, Meath, Wicklow and here in Wexford. It's set to remain in place until August 26th. Ishka Éireann's urging people to reduce their non-essential water use to protect supplies for homes, hospitals and vulnerable customers. The number of children admitted to hospital with traumatic brain injuries after e-scooter crashes has risen by 50% in the past year. Children's Health Ireland says e-scooters are now the leading cause of traumatic brain injuries among children. Reporter Barry White has more.
11: Between June last year and May this year, 18 children were admitted to Temple Street Hospital with traumatic brain injuries after e-scooter crashes. That's a 50% increase in the previous year. Before e-scooters were legalised in May 2024, just one child had suffered a brain injury in a crash. Since then, almost 40 have needed specialist neurosurgical care. Dr. Turlock Bulger says almost every child admitted was involved in a single vehicle collision.
12: It's not that they're being knocked down by cars. They're single vehicle accidents, so they are hitting potholes, curbs.
11: The figures have intensified calls for an outright ban on e-scooters, but not everyone agrees. Some people say they rely on them because of poor public transport and heavy traffic. One of them is Dimitri, who lives in West Dublin.
13: I would absolutely say everyone's getting punished because there's the people that follow the law, drive safely, drive carefully, wear helmets, wear high-vis. And for those, the alternative is just getting a car. And that's a way more expensive alternative and just puts more strain on the road infrastructure.
11: The government is expected to decide next week whether e-scooters should be banned or not.
8: Joseph Puska has lost an appeal against his sentence for the murder of Aisling Murphy. He's serving a life sentence after he was found guilty of the crime in 2023, Emily Keegan reports.
14: Joseph Puska had originally filed an appeal against his conviction for murder but abandoned that last week. Today, the court heard arguments around his sentence. After he was found guilty in November 2023, Mr. Puska was handed a mandatory life sentence backdated the day of the verdict. Mr. Puska's barrister said the only question in today's appeal was whether or not it was appropriate for the trial judge not to backdate the sentence to the date on which he was arrested in 2022. The three-judge panel refused the appeal and said the trial judge took the matter into account as he was required by law to do, that he has a discretion, and he articulated reasons for exercising his discretion in a particular way.
8: Meta says it's going to tell parents if their children are talking to its AI chatbot about harming themselves. An alert will be sent after being checked over by one of the social media firm's employees. Technology will contact the emergency services when there's an imminent risk of suicide is also being worked on. The Samaritans are available on 116 123. And Clone Beach will now be fully accessible thanks to a new partnership with Wexford County Council. Ramps, beach mats and a beach wheelchair will be available during the local nature festival in Castletown this August. Cathy Lee is the chair of the Her River and Biodiversity Group. She said beaches need to be accessible to all.
15: Why should it be a privilege for people to access their local beach? It should be a norm that it caters for as many levels of ability or disability that people have, that they can come and enjoy their beach. So we met 2 weeks ago, and yesterday we had the opening, official opening of our new wheelchair accessible path down and pedestrian bridge over the estuary with beach mats.
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8: Dry, warm and sunny today with highs of 22 to 28 degrees.
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8: Today's meeting at the Enniscorthy Greyhound track has been cancelled due to the weather. Organisers say due to the forecast of afternoon temperatures to reach 27 degrees and in the interest of greyhound welfare, the fixtures have been cancelled. It will now take place on Monday, featuring the Dodo Lawler Memorial Race, and the meeting will be dedicated to the late Ruth Hatton. Wexford FC have a huge game tomorrow. They're playing St. Patrick's Athletic in the FAI Cup. Head of football, John Godkin, said they're looking forward to the game.
16: We're playing up in Inchicore, Richmond Park, where we take on St. Pat's in the FAI Orange Senior Cup. We're out of the league for a week. Hopefully we'll have a big support travelling up to Inchicore tomorrow to play in one of the great grounds in League of Ireland football. So look forward to playing St. Pat's and Stephen Kenny's team tomorrow night. I always like to think you'll cause an upset, Alan, but again, your head will tell you Pat's are in the top three at the moment. They've qualified for Europe in the League of Ireland, so they're a very strong side, but a massive performance could see you get there. And look, there's always upsets in the cup, but we'd have to play at our very, very best.
8: England manager Thomas Tuchel said he'll stay on until his contract expires at the end of Euro 2028. He's been criticised for his tactics during their 2-1 defeat to Argentina in the World Cup semi-final last night. England now face a third place playoff with France in Miami on Saturday, while holders Argentina take on Spain in Sunday's showpiece in New Jersey. In rugby, Sam Prendergast will start at out half for Ireland's Nations Championship game at New Zealand on Saturday morning. Head coach Andy Farrell's welcomed the fit again Rob Balakone back on the side in the wing. Connacht Sean Jansen's named on the bench after his debut against Japan last week. And in golf, Rory McIlroy begins his latest attempt to reclaim the Open Championship this afternoon. The Masters champion last lifted the claret jug in 2014 and tees off at Royal Birkdale at 3:15. His Hollywood clubmate Tommy Gibbon is now 2 over par midday through his opening round. Cork amateur David Howard is just out on course. Defending champion Scotty Scheffler is among the leading group on 3 under. That's your news and sport on South East Radio. South East Radio has been informed of the following bereavements. Doyle of Carnew, Susan Doyle, Coolatin Road, Carnew, County Wicklow, in her 91st year. Loving mother of Mary, sister of Sis and the late Joe, Bill, Paddy, Mick, Tony, Kathleen, Nan and Margaret, Mag. Reposing in McRae's Funeral Home, Carnew, today Thursday from 2 until 7:30 p.m. Followed by a removal to the Church of the Most Holy Rosary, Carnew, arriving for 8 p.m. Funeral Mass on Friday at 10:30, with burial afterwards in Tomacork Cemetery. Deegan of Carnew, Peter Deegan, late of Main Street, Carnew, and Ballynocker, Shillelagh, County Wicklow. Beloved husband of Una, father of Eileen, Liz, Lachlan and Catherine, Katie. Brother of Tony, Lynn and the late John. Reposing at his home, 39 Main Street, Carnew, today Thursday, with removal on Friday to the Church of the Most Holy Rosary, Carnew, for Funeral Mass at 3:30. Followed by burial in Tomacork Cemetery. House private on Friday morning, please. Family flowers only, donations if desired to Carnew Community Care. 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
1: That is the sound of Wild Youth, Can't Move On. Ellie Furtado, Like a Bird. We had Chapel Run and Pink Pony Club, and a bit of Dire Straits kickstart this hour, and Walk of Life. Lunchtime with Lee for this Thursday afternoon. Temperatures at the moment 22 degrees Celsius in Rosslare and in Tagote. Enjoy the sunshine wherever you are. Of course, keep safe. Factor 50, please. Thank you very much. Hi to Marina Jacob, who's listening in the car, looking for some One Direction. See what I can do for you, Marina Jacob. Thank you for your text message. Now, just before the 1 o'clock news, I gave you the Mindbender quiz, your little fun survey question. One in five people find this sound annoying, while others find it soothing. What was the answer? The answer, of course, was wind chimes. Wind chimes. You know those... So what do you think? Does that annoy you? Or do you like the sound of the soothing sound from it? Let me know. 087-373-7956. Wind chimes was the answer anyway. Stay tuned. Job spot on the way soon. On the way shortly as well. Brona Gately's bizarre news story of the day. But first of all, it's time for this. Let's play a little game.
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1: 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I have three clues for you to identify somewhere. First clue, I have a north and a south. Second clue, I am the second largest of my kind. And your final clue, I cover 20% of the Earth's surface. Where am I? Any ideas? Text or WhatsApp your answer, 087-373-7956. Just a bit of fun. Don't forget to leave your name and where you're from with your answer as well, okay? I have a north and a south. I am the second largest of my kind, and I cover 20% of the Earth's surface. Today's Bamboozle. Where am I?
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1: Ooh, hey, hey. 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

0: everyone. The Great Defector, Southeast Radio. It is lunchtime with Lee for this Thursday afternoon. Let's reveal the answer for today's bamboozle. I have a north and a south. I am the second largest of my kind and I cover 20% of the Earth's surface. Where am I? Today's answer for bamboozle is the Atlantic Ocean. And thank you to everybody getting involved. Okay, stay tuned. More of your feel-good tunes on the way. Right now, though, Bronagh Gately has got your bizarre news story of the day.
1: A small town in the United States has re-elected its honorary mayor, and once again, it's a dog. The Golden Retriever won by a landslide in a fundraising election and will spend the rest of the next year attending charity events, greeting visitors and posing for photos. Residents say he's the least controversial politician they've ever voted for.
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0: Yeah, Southeast Radio's Lunchtime with Lee. Lee till 3 for a Thursday. We had Spice Girls there. Stop before that. Elton John, I'm Still Standing. Now, ladies, did you know it seems the handbags have fallen out of favour with young women? Did you know that? A survey has found almost one third of Gen Z's women go out handbag free, opting instead to store their essential items like phones, keys and lip gloss inside their bra. The 18 to 29 year olds reported by the study by Echo Falls to feeling more free without having a handbag, with 44% saying they were old fashioned. So there you go. Is it the new trend? Storing everything in your bra if you go out. Let me know what you think. 087-3737-956. And obviously, I will have no opinion on this, okay? Stay tuned. I've got more of your feel-good favourites coming up in the next hour. Don't go anywhere. And we have a brand new Connect 3 for you.
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6: 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We hope to see you there.
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9: It's 2 o'clock. Good afternoon. I'm Brona Gately. Wexford County Council has given its backing to a wind farm project set to be established off the East Coast. The development will be the second offshore wind farm in the Arklow area, with up to 56 further wind turbines to be erected beside an existing scheme. Councillors gave their support to the project after receiving sufficient detail on issues surrounding support for local community groups and the fishing industry. Local councillor Joe Sullivan welcomed the news and says this is a win for the people located near the site.
10: Well, it'll mean, of course, that we will have a greater supply of renewable energy. Also, there's a community benefit fund which will benefit the groups and organisations in the North Wexford area.
9: Wexford's been added to the list of counties under a status yellow high temperature warning this week. 20 counties in the Midlands, West and South are already under a similar advisory until 6 a.m. on Friday. Carlow, Kilkenny, Leash, Offaly, Cork, Limerick, Tipperary and Waterford will fall back under the warning from noon to 8pm that day, while Wexford will also be placed under the warning. Alan O'Reilly from Carlow Weather says this heat wave could be a record-breaking one.
11: The longest heat wave is 14 days from 1976. Previously, there was 12 at Kilkenny. So it could be a kind of an almost record equaling for second place today at Moore Park. Oak Park as well is not far behind, one day off. And we don't very often see heat waves over 10 days in Ireland.
9: Hundreds of pilots, cabin crew and head office jobs are at risk at Aer Lingus. The airline says up to 500 employees could be leaving the company as it makes a number of network and organisation changes. Poor performing routes are also being cut, including Dublin to Denver, Minneapolis, Split and Las Vegas, while other schedules are being reduced. National Secretary for Fórsa, Hazel Nolan, says it comes as a shock for staff.
12: Obviously, it's a bit of a turbulent time for the airline industry overall. However, it is a complete surprise that these cuts are happening in Aer Lingus, and the reason why it's a surprise is that Aer Lingus is actually the ninth most profitable airline in the whole of Europe. It has also got the fifth highest operating margin. So, you know, we would have expected there to be announcements in some airlines, but certainly not in Aer Lingus.
9: The number of children admitted to hospital with traumatic brain injuries following e-scooter crashes has increased by 50%. In total, more than 1,100 children have attended Children's Health Ireland emergency departments with e-scooter related injuries since January 2021. Before e-scooters were legalised in May 2024, just one child had been admitted with a traumatic brain injury following a crash. Since then, almost 40 have required specialist neurosurgical care. Dr. Turlough Bulger, consultant in emergency medicine at Children's Health Ireland, says children injured in e-scooter crashes are now presenting to emergency departments almost every day.
13: We're seeing 1 to 2 children per day presenting to the emergency departments with the more minor type injuries. But those numbers, 30 patients admitted with severe brain injuries in the last 2 years since the ban, are stark.
9: And a family-free picnic against apartheid takes place this Sunday in Redmond Park in Wexford. Supported by Amnesty International, the event aims to show solidarity with Palestinians in Gaza and raise awareness of the humanitarian crisis. Running from 2 until 5:30, it'll feature live music, spoken word and with petition and letter signing also available. Speaking on Morning Mix earlier, Trish Robinson explained the idea behind the event.
14: It's just a nice way of, a subtle way I suppose, of introducing, without too much pressure or too much politics, the whole idea of apartheid and what it is. I mean, we all presume that if you know what's happening, that everybody knows what's happening, and not everybody is aware. So it's a little bit of awareness.
9: For all your local stories and more, visit southeastradio.ie. 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
9: Dry, warm and sunny today. Highest temperatures of 22 to 28 degrees.
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0: That is the sound of Harry Styles and Watermelon Sugar. Before that, we had a tune there from Take That Shine. It is the Feel Good Radio here on Southeast Radio. It is lunchtime with Lee. Text and WhatsApp 087-373-7956. Request dedications are very much welcome. Love to hear from you on this beautiful, gorgeous Thursday afternoon. Temperatures at the moment at 24 degrees Celsius, and that is in Gorey and in Inch. Enjoying the sunshine wherever you are. Stay tuned. I have a brand new Connect 3, and I promise you this time, it's a very difficult one. Well, I hope it is anyway. We'll play that around about 2:30. Don't go anywhere.
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0: French DJ Mojo Lady, Hear Me Tonight. We have music there from Casey Mudgraves as well. Dry Spell. That's what we're having at the moment. Dry Spell. No rain for a long time recently, have we? And before that, County Crows, Big Yellow Taxi. Hope I'll find you well for this Thursday afternoon. Lunchtime with Lee. And it is time to play Connect 3. This is brand new. And I'm convincing myself this is a very difficult one. I know there's a lot of clever clogs out there and they get it just like that. But I think this is a toughie now, okay? So I have three pieces of audio connecting one word. Have a listen. What is the one word I'm looking for?
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0: I'm Yours. Heyday, My Christopher before that. Love that tune. Southeast Radio's Lunchtime with Lee New. Let's reveal the answer for today's Connect 3. I thought this would have rolled on for a little while longer anyway. This is what you heard. Have a listen.
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0: So what did you hear? You heard tranquility. Well, on the moon, there is a sea of tranquility. Billy Ocean, Caribbean Queen. There is a thing called the Caribbean Sea. And to play roulette, you have to choose between red or black. And there's a black sea and there's a red sea. Sea was the answer. S-E-A. Sea. Wasn't ocean. Wasn't water. Let me see. Who got it right here? Let me have a look. Sandra in Adamstown. Well done, Sandra. You got it right. Well done to Joey there from Gorey. Well done, Joey. Also, well done to Padraig there from New Ross. Well done, Padraig. Tommy from Clonroach. Well done to Mel there from Enniscorthy. And we have a few others as well. Cindy got it right. Well done, Cindy. Marie got it right. So C was the answer for today's Connect 3. And we'll have a brand new one tomorrow for you.
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0: Great tune from Genesis, Invisible Touch, Phil Collins, lead vocals there. Hope you enjoy the music this afternoon here in Lunchtime at Lee. Just before I go, it is time for your free three facts. First one, did you know the bluebird in the Twitter logo was named Larry? I never knew that. There's a big X there now. Mark Twain was born when Halley's Comet flew by Earth in 1835 and sadly passed the next time Halley's Comet flew by Earth, which was in 1910. What a coincidence. And the bark on a larger redwood tree can be as much as 2 feet thick. Your free three facts. Thanks for your company. It's been real. It's been emotional. I'll be back again tomorrow, 12 before, for a Friday. Julie McCracken is next with the Feel Good Drive. Enjoy the sunshine.
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7: It's 3 o'clock. Good afternoon. I'm Brona Gately. A second wind farm off the coast of Arklow is a step closer after receiving a backing from Wexford County Council. The application site from SSE Airtricity will cross the county boundary between Wicklow and Wexford and will be visible from the majority of eastern parts of the county. Councillors voted to pass a motion regarding Wexford's support of this development following positive engagement with the applicant and planning authorities. It's expected the development will generate 800 megawatts of renewable energy and deliver 16% of the 2024 Climate Action Plan's offshore wind capacity target for 2023. Councillor Joe Sullivan says offshore projects like this are the way forward.
8: Renewable energy is the way we have to look towards generating our electricity going forward. The option of offshore is the one we should use. Putting wind farms in rural, in the middle of rural communities is just not a runner in my opinion, and I would welcome the Arklow Bank wind farm.
7: New figures show housing commencements in Wexford continue to rise. 78 new homes were started in June, up 26% on the same month last year. That brings the total to 602 homes commenced so far this year, already exceeding the 563 homes started during the whole of last year. Housing Minister James Brown says the strong momentum must continue. The number of children admitted to hospital with traumatic brain injuries following e-scooter crashes has increased by 50%. In total, more than 1,100 children have attended Children's Health Ireland emergency departments with e-scooter-related injuries since January 2021. Before e-scooters were legalised in May 2024, just one child had been admitted with a traumatic brain injury following a crash. Since then, almost 40 have required specialist neurological surgical care. Dr. Turlough Bulger, consultant in emergency medicine at Children's Health Ireland, says many children injured in e-scooter crashes are now presenting to emergency departments almost every day.
9: We're seeing 1 to 2 children per day presenting to the emergency departments with the more minor type injuries. But those numbers, 30 patients admitted with severe brain injuries in the last 2 years since the ban, are stark.
7: Hundreds of pilots, cabin crew and head office jobs are at risk at Aer Lingus. The airline says up to 500 employees could be leaving the company as it makes a number of network and organisation changes. Poor performing routes are also being cut, including Dublin to Denver, Minneapolis, Split and Las Vegas, while other schedules are being reduced. National Secretary for Fórsa Hazel Nolan says it comes as a shock for staff.
10: Obviously, it's a bit of a turbulent time for the airline industry overall. However, it is a complete surprise that these cuts are happening in Aer Lingus. And the reason why it's a surprise is that Aer Lingus is actually the 9th most profitable airline in the whole of Europe. It has also got the 5th highest operating margin. So, you know, we would have expected there to be announcements in some airlines, but certainly not in Aer Lingus.
7: And a free family-friendly picnic against apartheid takes place this Sunday in Redmond Park in Wexford. Supported by Amnesty International, the event aims to show solidarity with Palestinians in Gaza and raise awareness of the humanitarian crisis. Running from 2 p.m. until 5:30, it'll feature live music, spoken word, with petition and letter signing also available. Speaking on Morning Mix earlier, Trish Robinson explained the idea behind the event.
11: 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I mean, we all presume that if you know what's happening, that everybody knows what's happening, and not everybody is aware. So it's a little bit of awareness.
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7: Dry, warm and sunny today. Highest temperatures of 22 to 28 degrees.
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7: Starting with soccer, all eyes are on Friday night's FAI Cup clash as Wexford FC travel to face St. Patrick's Athletic in Richmond Park. Wexford will be hoping to cause an upset against the Premier Division side and book their place in the next round of the competition. Speaking on Morning Mix earlier, John Godkin says although Wexford are massive underdogs, a massive performance could get them over the line.
13: I always like to think you'll cause an upset, Alan, but again, your head will tell you Pats are in the top three at the moment, and have qualified for Europe in the League of Ireland, so they're a very strong side, but a massive performance could see you get there. And look, there's always upsets in the Cup, but we'd have to play at a really at our very, very best tomorrow night.
7: Kickoff in Dublin is at 7:45 p.m. Thomas Tuchel insists he'll stay on as England manager despite crashing out of the World Cup last night. Appointed in January 2025, he says he'll stay on until his contract expires at the end of Europe 2028. He's been criticised for his tactics during the 2-1 defeat to Argentina in the World Cup semi-final last night. England now face a third-place playoff with France in Miami on Saturday. To golf, the first round of the Open Championship is underway at Royal Birkdale. Tom McKibben finished his round on 1 over par. Amateur qualifier David Howard is currently 3 over through 13 holes, while Padraig Carrington, who won his third US Senior Open title this month, is 4 over after 4 holes. Rory McIlroy, who last lifted the claret jug in 2014, tees off at 3:15, while 2019 champion Shane Lowry has just teed off in the last few moments. Back to your news and sport on South East Radio.
14: Ever so closer towards the weekend, we have €400 to give away and The Voice Detective, and lots of great tunes as well. Welcome along.

0: know, tune that will put you in great form. It just happens that Deirdre says, set of wheels, Julie tune. Oh, Deirdre Diskin sings that song fantastically, and she knows when she's at my karaoke. That's kind of the number one song I ask her to sing, that or River Deep, Mountain High. That, of course, been John Parr and St. Elmo's Fireman in Motion back to 1985, and it is the 80s hour, which we do bring it to you every day in the first hour of the show here on Feel Good Drive. 3:15 is your time this Thursday. Hey, the weekend is looking well, and it's on the way, and lots happening as well. We'll talk a little bit more about a few events happening across the county this weekend. Many thanks to Brona in the newsroom. All the headlines back again at 4, and for Lee, he'll be back tomorrow at midday. If you'd like a request or dedication, feel free to get in touch. The usual number, 087 37 37 956. And as I said at the start of the show, the voice detective up to €400 today. Not too shabby, let me tell you. We're back next with some music from Simple Minds.
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when berets were all the rage. And my mother had a load up in the attic from, I think, when she was younger. She took them all down. And sure, we were wearing them in the 90s and we thought we were great. That's Prince Raspberry Beret back to the year of 1985. And it was a double bubble for 1985. Before that, you heard Simple Minds, Alive and Kicking. 25 minutes past three is your time. We are in the middle of the 80s hour. And my next song now is bringing us back to the year of 1988. A few events happening that year. The 19th of June, the Royal Canal in Dublin officially reopened for leisure purpose between Leixlip and Maynooth. September, between the 6th and the 9th, Elton John auctioned off many items from his personal collection, including memorabilia and stage-worn clothing at Sotheby's for a total of $8.5 million. He'd been known for wearing very flamboyant stage costumes during the glam rock era of the 70s, and then, of course, increasingly abandoned them later in the years. 16th of October, Ireland, as in Eamon Darcy, Ronan Rafferty, Des Smith, won the Dunhill Cup at St Andrews Golf Course in Scotland. And in the world of music, Taylor Dane wasn't too bad with this. She made it to number three at the top of the Irish singles charts. It is back to 1988 on Feel Good Drive. It's Tell It to My Heart.

0: Aine Tala to my heart on Southeast Radio. So a reminder that all this week we are giving you the chance to win a €50 voucher, and that comes courtesy of the Country Bistro in Timon. Mary and the team have teamed up with ourselves to give away your chance to win those vouchers. They're celebrating 34 years in business and they're now open 7 days a week, serving everything from delicious breakfasts, tasty lunches to hearty evening meals, plus catering for all occasions as well. And all this week I have been describing a dish, be it a starter or a main course or something a little bit different. And today I'm going to describe a beverage to you. I have popped a video up onto Facebook and to Instagram, and it is of course open to text and WhatsApps as well. And some people already have seen it on social media and have texted and WhatsApped in already. So to describe this beverage, it's a warm, rich, chocolatey drink that's smooth, creamy and comforting. Every sip feels cozy, making it the perfect treat for cold days or whenever you want a little sweetness. So what beverage am I describing? I will pop your name in for the competition and will announce a winner in the final hour of the show. Text or WhatsApp your answer with your name to 087 3737 956. As part of the 80s hour, we're back next with Patrick Swayze.
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1: With Julie McCracken.

Oh, the romance of it all, I'm telling you now. Back to back of some wonderful music. Michael Jackson, all part of the 80s hour, back to 1987, along with Cedar Garrett. And I Just Can't Stop Loving You. Patrick Swayze in there too, from Dirty Dancing. And She's Like the Wind. So keep your answers coming in for your chance to win that €50 voucher from the Country Bistro in Timon. I'm describing a beverage today, and the beverage is a warm, rich, chocolatey drink that's smooth, creamy and comforting. Each sip feels cosy, making it the perfect treat for cold days or whenever you want a little sweetness. And Rita says, oh, the way you describe it,

I want one today. Oh, marshmallows and the whole lot. It'd be really lovely, wouldn't it? Anyway, my next song, heading back to 1985, a few events happening. In that year, on the 4th of March, Irish singer Bob Geldof was honoured for his overseas efforts at a civic reception in the Mansion House in Dublin. Roger Waters announced his intention to leave Pink Floyd, describing the band as a spent force creatively. He'd spend the next 2 years in a legal battle with his now former bandmates over the rights to the Pink Floyd name and other associated assets. And in the world of sports, the 1st of December, Offaly defeated Galway by 211 to 112 in the 1985 All-Ireland Senior Hurling Championship Final. Tears for Fears had this hit out as well. So Everybody Wants to Rule the World. Still to come between now and the news at 4. There's music on the way from Paul Young, Simply Right, and one or two more.

0: quarter to four, Southeast Radio's Feel Good Drive with myself, Julie McCracken, powered by Ferry Bank Motors. Playing it, Tears for Fears, back to 1985, all part of the 80s hour. Again, a reminder in the next hour of the show, the voice detective on the way. We have reached the 400 euro mark. I'll give you a few incorrect guesses in the next hour and give you the chance to win that money as well. Battle of the Bangers, currently up on our socials, onto the stories of Facebook and Instagram. So if you want to have a look at those songs before I do play them on air at a quarter to five, head to the socials. And as well as that, then of course, a traffic jam throwback in the final hour of the show. It is Turn It Up Thursday, and we're bringing you back to the year of 2000. It's ever so dancey, but it's ever so good at the same time. So I'm looking forward to bringing that one to you.
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Oh, we do love the Aoife's Hour, and I really hope you do as well. Keep your answers coming in for that chance to win the €50 voucher. Paul and Clinic give me lovely compliments today. Thanks, Paul. Thanks very much. Talking about Pauls, that's Paul Young. And Wherever I Lay My Hat, Simply Red in there for you as well. 5 minutes to four, we're going to head to the news at four with Brony Gately. And you can enjoy this, a bit of madness to 1980 and baggy trousers. I'll talk to you in the next hour.

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6: It's 4 o'clock. Good afternoon. I'm Brona Gately. A second wind farm off the coast of Arklow is a step closer after receiving a backing from Wexford County Council. The application site from SSE Airtricity will cross the county boundary between Wicklow and Wexford and will be visible from the majority of eastern parts of this county. Councillors voted to pass a motion regarding Wexford's support for this development following positive engagement with the applicant and planning authorities. It's expected the development will generate 800 megawatts of renewable energy and deliver 16% of the 2024 Climate Action Plan's offshore wind capacity target for 2023. Councillor Joe Sullivan says offshore projects like this are the way forward.
7: Renewable energy is the way we have to look towards generating our electricity going forward. The option of offshore is the one we should use. Putting wind farms in rural, in the middle of rural communities, is just not a runner in my opinion, and I would welcome the Arklow Bank wind farm.
6: New figures show housing commencements in Wexford continue to rise. 78 new homes were started in June, up 26% on the same month last year. That brings the total to 602 homes commenced so far this year, already exceeding the 563 homes started during the whole of last year. Housing Minister James Brown says the strong momentum must continue. An independent review has been commissioned into an Irish rail project which was abandoned at a total cost of €50 million. Spanish group Indra was commissioned by the National Transport Authority to deliver the traffic management system in June 2024. Irish Rail has now written off the project. At the Oireachtas Public Accounts Committee today, Head of Irish Rail Mary Considine says upon completion of the testing process, it was concluded the software was not suitable for training or commissioning.
8: Regrettably, therefore, 6 years on and 2 years after the original commissioning date, Indra still do not have a developed product fit for safe deployment on our rail network. We are seeking to act in a way that can deliver the TMS component of this project in a manner that supports our wider investment programme, protect today's railway and minimises any future exposure to the taxpayer.
6: Hospital admissions for traumatic brain injuries linked to e-scooter crashes among children have risen by 50%. Since the start of 2021, more than 1,100 children have been treated in Children's Health Ireland emergency departments following e-scooter incidents. Before e-scooters were legalised in May 2024, just one child had been admitted with a traumatic brain injury after a crash. Since then, almost 40 have required specialist neurosurgical care. Dr. Turlough Bulger, Consultant in emergency medicine at Children's Health Ireland says there has been an alarming increase in children injured in e-scooter crashes.
9: Before the ban in May 2024, we saw one child admitted with a traumatic brain injury into CHI. In the 12 months after the ban, we saw 12 children admitted. And in the second year after the ban, we saw that 12 go up to 18. And more recently, in a two-week period in early June, we saw 7 children admitted with traumatic brain injuries due to e-scooters.
6: Up to 500 people could lose their jobs at Aer Lingus. The airline has announced it's making network and organisation changes, resulting in some routes being discontinued. 290 jobs in head office, 140 cabin crew and 70 pilot positions are now at risk in the company. And a free family-friendly picnic against apartheid takes place this Sunday in Redmond Park in Wexford. Supported by Amnesty International, the event aims to show solidarity with Palestinians in Gaza and raise awareness of the humanitarian crisis. Running from 2 until 5:30, it'll feature live music, spoken word, with petition and letter signing also available. Speaking on Morning Mix earlier, Trish Robinson told us about some of the speakers and musicians taking part on the day.
10: We start with the Department of Chancery. Paul O'Keefe has been great. He's going to bring along all of the sound system, etc., that we need, followed up with Rachel Grace. When Rachel is finished, we'll have a poem which I saw being read outside of the Dáil called What Did You Do, Granda? Which is asking a child asking an adult, what did you do when this was happening? So Phil Lyons is going to read that.
6: 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It's 5 minutes past 4.
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6: Dry, warm and sunny today. Highest temperatures of 22 to 28 degrees.
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6: Starting with soccer, all eyes are on Friday night's FAI Cup clash as Wexford FC travel to face St Patrick's Athletic at Richmond Park. Wexford will be hoping to cause an upset against the Premier Division side and book their place in the next round of the competition. Speaking on Morning Mix earlier, John Godkin says although Wexford are massive underdogs, massive performance could get them over the line.
13: I always like to think you'll cause an upset, Alan, but again, your head will tell you Pats are in the top three at the moment. They've qualified for Europe in the League of Ireland, so they're a very strong side, but a massive performance could see you get there. And look, there's always upsets in the Cup, but we'd have to play at our very, very best tomorrow night.
6: Kickoff in Dublin is at 7:45 p.m. Elsewhere, Thomas Tuchel insists he'll stay on as England manager despite crashing out of the World Cup last night. Appointed in January 2025, he says he'll stay on until his contract expires at the end of Euro 2028. He's been criticised for his tactics during their 2-1 defeat to Argentina in the World Cup semi-final last night. England now face a third-place playoff with France in Miami on Saturday. To golf, the first round of the Open Championship is underway at Royal Birkdale. Amateur qualifier David Howard is currently 4 over through 16 holes, while Padraig Harrington, who won his third US Senior Open title this month, is 6 over after 9 holes. Rory McIlroy, who last lifted the claret jug in 2014, is even par after his first hole, while 2019 champion Shane Lowry is 1 under through 3. And in rugby, Sam Prendergast will start at out half for Ireland's Nations Championship game against New Zealand on Saturday morning. Rob Balakoon, returning from injury, will start on the wing. Connacht's Sean Jansen is named on the bench after his debut against Japan last week. Head coach Andy Farrell says he's ready to face the All Blacks.
14: He's been unbelievably consistent, and not just consistent, but some top performances, certainly for Connacht this year, and he's back there up at test level, so I don't think he'll be overawed by what's in front of him at all. He'll just be himself.
6: That's your news and sport on Southeast Radio.

0: Her name is Stella Lefty, and the song is called Boston. How feel good is that? And it just happens to be on Feel Good Drive this Thursday with myself, Julie McCracken, Southeast Radio. If you have just joined me, welcome yourself along. A couple of chances to win a few different bits and bobs. Many thanks to Brona. She'll have all your headlines again at 5 o'clock. We are in the middle of playing a competition where I am describing a beverage, and you could win yourself a €50 Country Bistro voucher. So Mary and the team at the Country Bistro in Timon are celebrating 34 years in business, and they want to celebrate with us all together. And they are open 7 days a week, serving everything from delicious breakfasts, tasty lunches to hearty evening meals, plus catering for all occasions as well. I have been describing a different kind of food every day this week, so today it is the turn of the beverage. There's a few videos up on Instagram and Facebook, and the competition is of course open to WhatsApp and text answers as well. So what I'm describing is this: a warm, rich, chocolatey drink that's smooth, creamy and comforting. Every sip feels cosy, making it the perfect treat for cold days or whenever you want a little sweetness. What is it? 087 37 37 956.
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0: Text a WhatsApp voice at that number again, 087 37 37 956. So we're heading back to the 90s very shortly with the Lightning Seeds, and we're back next with Ella Henderson.
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0: Lewis Capaldi and Survive on Southeast Radio. Back to the 90s with the Lightning Seeds and Ella Henderson in there as well. So in the news today, an upcoming album is set to share 10 unreleased David Bowie songs. So in starting out in his career, the late musician went by the stage name Davy Jones, with recordings from this period finally set to be shared with the public. So that'll be great for the general public, but even more exciting for any fans of David Bowie. It's called the Shel Talmy Recordings, and it's been billed by his music label as the most complete collection of tracks recorded by David Bowie, with the producer Tammy, best known for his hits Ya Really Got Me, with the Kinks and My Generation by The Who. So this album features 10 previously unheard tracks, with contributions coming from guitarist Jimmy Page, a member of the Yardbirds who'd go on then to form Led Zeppelin. Features Nicky Tompkins, a pianist who also worked with the Rolling Stones, the Beatles, The Who and Jeff Beck. And some singles from this period of David Bowie's career have previously been made available, including Can't Help Thinking About Me and Do Anything You Say. So the new compilation, set to be released on the 18th of September, will bring together a range of unreleased materials. Great stuff. Something to look forward to. Here's the voice detective again.
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0: Funnily enough, I played a clip from the person talking saying, I'm sick of listening to my own voice. So listen, it has to go. It's €400. Have a guess if that sounds like someone familiar from a town and village you are from. You just have to text or WhatsApp the word voice to 087 37 37 956. Still to come, music on the way from Krista Berg, and we're back next with TLC.
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0: bringing back some wonderful memories of seeing Christaberg at the National Opera House, probably, oh jeepers, under 2 years ago now, unreal, and all the girls throwing all their pennies up onto the stage to him. It was in his element, to be fair. Don't Pay the Ferryman, Southeast Radio, some Snow Patrol in there as well, and TLC. So always around this time of day, we bring you the voice detective, and we do call someone whose name has come out, and it's a WhatsApp today, and it's Caroline Kearney. How are you, Caroline?
1: Well, thank you.
0: Loving the picture of your dog on WhatsApp. Not that I was nosing, but that's a cutie.
1: All right.
0: What's the doggy's name?
1: Bailey.
0: Bailey. Oh, what type of dog is Bailey?
1: He's a cross between Westie and Pomeranian.
0: He looks very clever.
1: He has a mouth of the palm.
0: He's gorgeous. He's beautiful. So what are you up to today?
1: I'm going up to the NCT Centre at the moment.
0: Oh gosh, fingers crossed for you. Is it one of those things?
1: Gosh.
0: Is it a retest or just a visual? Or
1: the first test.
0: Oh, lads, you'd be grand. You'd be grand. Are you feeling positive?
1: Yeah.
0: Well, sure, listen, hopefully now you won't need anything doing, and hopefully you'll win the voice detective. It's €400, so that'd be all right, wouldn't it?
1: That would be lovely.
0: So when you come back from the NCT, hopefully happy, what's your plan for the rest of the day?
1: Just to relax a bit, I think.
0: Oh, well, sure, that's good. Heading nicely into the weekend with the nice weather as well. So I'm going to play... Oh, it's absolutely beautiful. Where are you listening from? I know you're on the way from the NCT, but where are you from?
1: Wexford Town.
0: Okay, all right. Well, I'm going to play this and we'll see if you can figure out where the voice is from, okay?
1: Yeah.
2: I listen to Southeast Radio.
0: So what's your guess today, Caroline?
1: Screen
0: is your guess, right? We'll drum roll. Unfortunately, it's not Screen. That's a brand new guess. That is a brand new guess, though.
1: I have another one. I'll try again another day.
0: Try again another day. And I think from tomorrow, I'm going to start giving a few clues at this stage. Because I said once it gets over 400, I may give a few clues. But Screen is a new guess. But unfortunately, it's not correct. But listen, Caroline, fingers crossed for you. Give us an old text and let us know how you get on, won't you? I'll be thinking of you.
1: Will do. Thank you.
0: All right. Happy Thursday. Bye.
1: Bye.
0: Oh, and I hate pressing that wrong button. I really, really do. Screen, a new guess there. Unfortunately, it's not correct. Right, let's do this for you.
3: Battle of the Bangers.
0: So the two songs up against each other today are... Fast and Slow. Life in the Fast Lane. When it comes to love, taking on Slow Hand from the Pointer Sisters. So if you want to hear the Eagles' Life in the Fast Lane, text to WhatsApp BA. If you'd rather hear the Pointer Sisters and Slow Hand, text or WhatsApp B to 087-377-9956. We'll be back next with some music from the Backstreet Boys.
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1: Kingfisher, the brand new single, The Sun Will Never Settle, back to the 90s with the Backstreet Boys before that. So we'll bring you back to the bangers again, but just having a little look, there's loads of votes on Instagram and Facebook, but on the text and WhatsApps, both great songs, Julie, but B for me today, says Brian in New Ross, and he says, thanks, a great show again. Simon wants to hear A all the way, so that is of course the Eagles, and in Enniscorthy again, A for the Eagles. So we'll see which one balances out.
2: Battle of the Bangers.
1: Just after the news at 5, the winner will be played. Your two choices are Fast and Slow, Life in the Fast Lane, the Eagles, text or WhatsApp A. If you want to hear the Pointer Sisters, text or WhatsApp B. 5 minutes to 5 as we head towards the news with Brona. I'll remind you in the next hour again how you can win yourself a €50 voucher for the Country Bistro in Timon. Taking us towards the news, we're heading back to 1990. Enjoy this one. It's Tina Turner and Look Me in the Heart on Feel Good Drive.

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8: It's 5 o'clock. Good evening. I'm Brona Gately. Housing commencements in County Wexford have already surpassed last year's total. New figures released today show 602 homes have been started so far this year, compared with 563 during the whole of 2025. A total of 78 homes were commenced in June, up 26% on the same month last year. Housing Minister James Brown has welcomed the figures. Survivors of abuse by convicted sex offender Michael Shine say they finally feel listened to. The government has accepted a recommendation of a six-phase statutory review into the former hospital consultant's crimes. 75 survivors engaged with the facilitator who produced the report. It noted common themes emerging across their experiences. Labour TD Jed Nash says state agencies will have some tough questions to answer about why this was allowed to continue for so long.
9: Their experiences have shaped the report and its recommendations. And the overwhelming emotion this morning among the men is one of relief. Relief that they are being listened to. So used to having doors slammed in their faces, a door to truth and recovery and real restorative justice is now being opened.
8: The President has signed legislation allowing the government to remove the Dublin Airport passenger cap. Transport Minister Dara O'Brien says environmental assessments will be completed in the timeline set out in the Act. An order to either amend or revoke the cap will follow as soon as possible. The Minister says the Act will facilitate the sustainable development of the airport, balancing EU law, the rights of local residents and objectives of the National Aviation Policy. An independent review has been commissioned into an Irish rail project which was abandoned at a total cost of €50 million. Spanish group Indra was commissioned by the National Transport Authority to deliver the traffic management system in June 2024. Irish Rail has now written off the project. At the Oireachtas Public Accounts Committee today, Head of Irish Rail Mary Constine says upon completion of the testing, it was concluded the software was not suitable for training or commissioning.
10: Regrettably, therefore, 6 years on and 2 years after the original commissioning date, Indra still do not have a developed product fit for safe deployment on our rail network. We are seeking to act in a way that can deliver the TMS component of this project in a manner that supports our wider investment programme, protect today's railway and minimises any future exposure to the taxpayer.
8: Josef Pushka has lost his sentence appeal. He's serving a mandatory life sentence for the murder of Aisling Murphy in 2022. The sentence was backdated to the date of his guilty verdict. However, Mr. Pushka's barrister argued it should have been backdated to the date he went into custody. The Court of Appeal refused the application today, stating there was no error made by the trial judge when handing down the sentence. It brings the legal proceedings in this case to an end. Hospital admissions for traumatic brain injuries linked to e-scooter crashes among children have risen by 50%. Since the start of 2021, more than 1,100 children have been treated in Children's Health Ireland emergency departments following e-scooter incidents. Dr. Turlough Bulger, consultant in emergency medicine at Children's Health Ireland, says there's been an alarming increase in children injured in e-scooter crashes.
11: Before the ban in May 2024, we saw one child admitted with a traumatic brain injury into CHI. In the 12 months after the ban, we saw 12 children admitted. And in the second year after the ban, we saw that 12 go up to 18. And more recently, in a two-week period in early June, we saw 7 children admitted with traumatic brain injuries due to e-scooters.
8: Up to 500 people could lose their jobs at Aer Lingus. The airline has announced it's making network and organisation changes, resulting in some routes being discontinued. 290 jobs in head office, 140 cabin crew and 70 pilot positions are now at risk in the company. The local Ability Summer School of Rock has celebrated the graduation of its latest students following a week of music, creativity and inclusion. Local participants took part in acting, songwriting, recording and live performances, with the highlight being the launch of an original song and CD created by the group. Speaking on Morning Mix earlier, Caroline Flanagan explained how the AD Caller Scheme helps people with disabilities make phone calls with greater confidence and less stress.
12: AD Caller, we started, it's 5 years ago now, and what it is it's a phone identification, a tool a person with a disability can use when making a phone call. So hospitals, some of the hospital, Wexford General, Wexford County Council, different organisations and shops and businesses recognise it. And it's simply a tool a person with a disability can use when making a phone call, because we discovered how much stress and everything a call can make.
8: And a free family-friendly picnic against apartheid takes place this weekend in Redmond Park in Wexford. Supported by Amnesty International, the event aims to show solidarity with Palestinians in Gaza and raise awareness of the humanitarian crisis. Running from 2 p.m. until 5:30, it'll feature live music, spoken word, with petition and letter signing also available. Speaking on Morning Mix earlier, Trish Robinson told us about some of the speakers and musicians taking part on the day.
13: We start with the Department of Chancery. Paul O'Keefe has been great. He's going to bring along all of the sound system, etc., that we need. Followed up with Rachel Grace. When Rachel is finished, we'll have a poem which I saw being read outside of the Dáil called What Did You Do, Granda? Which is asking a child asking an adult, what did you do when this was happening? So Phil Lyons is going to read that.
8: 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It's 7 minutes past five.
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8: Tonight will be dry with clear spells and possibly some patches of mist and fog. Lowest temperatures of 12 to 15 degrees.
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8: Starting with soccer, all eyes are on Friday night's FAI Cup clash as Wexford FC travel to face St Patrick's Athletic at Richmond Park. Wexford will be hoping to cause an upset against the Premier Division side and book their place in the next round of the competition. Speaking on Morning Mix earlier, John Godkin says, although Wexford are underdogs, a massive performance could get them over the line.
15: I always like to think you'll cause an upset, Alan, but again, your head will tell you Pats are in the top three at the moment, and they've qualified for Europe in the League of Ireland, so they're a very strong side, but a massive performance could see you get there. And look, there's always upsets in the Cup, but we'll have to play at our really at our very, very best tomorrow night.
8: Kickoff in Dublin is at 7:45. Elsewhere, Thomas Tuchel insists he'll stay on as England manager despite crashing out of the World Cup last night. Appointed in January 2025, he says he'll stay on until his contract expires at the end of Euro 2028. He's been criticised for his tactics during their 2-1 defeat to Argentina in the World Cup semi-final last night. England now face third place playoff with France in Miami on Saturday. To golf, the first round of the Open Championship is underway at Royal Birkdale. Amateur qualifier David Howard is currently 4 over through 16 holes, while Padraig Harrington, who won his third US Senior Open title this month, is 6 over after 9 holes. Rory McIlroy, who last lived at the Claret Jug in 2014, is even par after his first hole, while 2019 champion Shane Lowry is 1 under through 3. To rugby, Sam Prendergast will start at out half for Ireland's Nations Championship game against New Zealand on Saturday. Rob Balakoon, returning from injury, will start on the wing. Connacht's Sean Jansen is named on the bench after his debut against France last week. Head coach Andy Farrell says he's ready to face the All Blacks.
16: He's been unbelievably consistent, and not just consistent, but some top performances, certainly for Connacht this year, and he's back there up at test level, so I don't think he'll be overawed by what's in front of him at all. He'll just be himself.
8: And finally, reigning Formula One world champion Lando Norris will serve a 10-place grid penalty for his weekend's Belgian Grand Prix. His McLaren car will be fitted with a new battery, the fourth this season so far, and one more than's allowed. The penalty will be applied to his grid position after qualifying on Saturday at the San Francorchamps track. That's your news and sport on South East Radio.
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17: So it is time to have a look at the two songs in Battle of the Bangers. Before I do, I have been asked to say hello to Marina Jacob, who's listening in from the car. And if possible, play One Direction. Oh, well, leave it with me. We still have an hour of the show to go. In the meantime, with Battle of the Bangers, there were two songs up against each other. The first being Life in the Fast Lane by the Eagles, and the second, Slow Hand by the Pointer Sisters. So bringing us back to the 80s. So I'm just going to check onto the socials at the moment. The internet seems to be a little bit slow on the Facebook, so let's have a look at the Instagram one first. And of course, thanks to you all for voting in on the texts and the WhatsApps as well. So if we look at Instagram, first of all, Slow Hand, ever so quiet, let me tell you. Whereas Life in the Fast Lane got a lot more votes, and they don't seem to be loading up at the moment. So listen, we won't worry. I know the figures. I've done them all in my head, and we'll do this.
6: Battle of the Bangers.
17: And we'll do our little drum roll. And we'll click this. Ah, they're all coming up now. Look, Eileen Murphy, Geraldine Ferrick, Anna Doyle, Adele, Anya, Hella Ray, Neve, Daniel, Marie, Ian Power, Shazbury the Raspberry, All Wanting Life in the Fast Lane, Slow Hand, Anne Roach. And if we look to our Facebook, Greg Williams, Sharon, Ian Quigley, Leon Sinnott, all looking for this. So it is the winner today, the Eagles, back to 1976.

0: 20 minutes past five this Thursday evening. Bringing you Darren Hayes, Savage Garden, Truly Madly Deeply, and the Eagles Life in the Fast Lane, winner of today's Battle of the Bangers. And back to 1976, unanimous decision. Isn't that what they say? Yes, slow hands, Pointer Sisters. Very quiet now. And if I had to choose, I would have picked the Pointer Sisters. Personal choice, just because I like that song. Don't get me wrong, I do love the Eagles as well. So listen, this is your last chance to get your names in for that €50 Country Bistro voucher. I'm giving you five more minutes. I'll then close the lines and I will announce the winner in about 10 minutes' time. So of course, the Country Bistro in Timon, celebrating 34 years in business. So massive congratulations to Mary and the team. And they've teamed up with us to give away five vouchers all this week. So one more chance tomorrow. They're now open 7 days a week, serving everything from delicious breakfasts, tasty lunches to hearty evening meals, plus catering for all occasions. I am now going to describe a beverage, and you have to tell me what the beverage is. So it's a warm, rich, chocolatey drink that is smooth, creamy and comforting. Every sip feels cosy, making it the perfect treat for cold days or whenever you want a little sweetness in your life. 087 3737956. The best of luck. Mark Amber on the way, and the lines will then officially close.
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1: So looking to the roads, first of all, there's a temporary road closure on the L70373 Shiggins Shaggart on Monday the 20th of July to Monday the 14th of September. Alternative routes signposted and local access will be facilitated there as well. Meanwhile, to your ferries, Rosslare, Europort, the Stena Nordica vessel to Rosslare and Fishguard departing this evening at 7:30pm, arriving safely at 11pm. And with Irish Ferries, the vessel Inishfree sailing Rosslare to Pembroke, the scheduled departure time 8:45 from Rosslare and arriving safely in Pembroke at 12:46. If you do come across any problems on the roads and it's safe to do so, please make sure to get in touch and let us know so we can spread the word. 087 37956. I know we done the 80s hour a little bit earlier, and I know we bring you Friday night 80s, and I know we bring you the 80s hour on Martin's show on Sunday. We like to spoil you with the 80s throughout the day on Southeast Radio as well, as we're all fans of the 80s basically. This one back to 83, do enjoy it, Joe Jackson and Stepping Out on Feel Good Drive.

0: I love it. One of my favourites. Joe Jackson stepping out on Feel Good Drive. So a warm, rich, chocolatey drink, smooth, creamy and comforting. Each sip feels cozy, making it the perfect treat for cold days or whenever you want a little sweetness. The answer, of course, was hot chocolate. And the winner of today's €50 Country Bistro voucher has come out as Pauline Doyle. Pauline Doyle, well done to you. I'll be in touch and I'll pass on your number to Mary Ann in reception and she'll give you a call tomorrow. So, which means we have one more voucher to give away tomorrow. So make sure to stay tuned for that and keep an eye on the socials as well. And you could be winning that handy little voucher that saves you having to cook for an evening anyway.
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0: 25 minutes to 6. We're going to head over to the newsroom where Brony Gately has all your headlines for you for this Thursday, the 16th of July.
11: Thanks, Julie. Here are your headlines. Figures released today show housing commencement in County Wexford have already surpassed last year's total. An independent review has been commissioned into an Irish Rail project, which was abandoned at a total cost of €50 million. And hospital admissions for traumatic brain injuries linked to e-scooter crashes among children have risen by 50%. And the weather tonight will be dry with clear spells and possibly some patches of mist and fog. Lowest temperatures of 12 to 15 degrees.
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0: became an international success. And despite the French title, the song is recorded entirely in English, and the title doesn't appear in the lyrics at all. And the song's alternate title comes from its refrain.
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1: I knew it, I knew you.
0: Before that, Gigi D'Agostino, L'Amour Toujours. I'll Fly For You, today's traffic jam throwback. Turn It Up Thursday. Time is almost approaching 6:15. Still to come, some CMAT, Kim Carnes, and we're back next with Amble.
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0: wonderful homegrown Irish music from C-Mat. Take a sexy picture of me ambling there as well with Socrates smile. Back to the 80s with Kim Carnes hugging a bathtub just to please you. That's it for me. I'll be back tomorrow for your last chance to win that 50 euro voucher from the Country Bistro in Timon, 4:10 on the Voice Detective. Tony is up next with the best of country and Irish, and Holly will be back a little bit later with your musical show and very enjoyable music, I'm sure, set up for the night. The Late Zone back with Adam, and then a replay of the Morning Mix. Enjoy the rest of your Thursday.
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9: It's 6 o'clock. Good evening. I'm Brona Gately. Housing commencements in County Wexford have already surpassed last year's total. New figures released today show 602 homes have been started so far this year, compared with 563 during the whole of 2025. A total of 78 homes were commenced in June, up 26% on the same month last year. Housing Minister James Brown has welcomed the figures. Survivors of abuse by convicted sex offender Michael Shine say they finally feel listened to. The government has accepted a recommendation of a six-phase statutory review into the former hospital consultant's crimes. 75 survivors engaged with the facilitator who produced the report. It noted common themes emerging across their experiences. Labour TD Jed Nash says state agencies will have some tough questions to answer about why this was allowed to continue for so long.
10: Their experiences have shaped the report and its recommendations. And the overwhelming emotion this morning among the men is one of relief. Relief that they are being listened to. So used to having doors slammed in their faces, a door to truth and recovery and real restorative justice is now being opened.
9: Up to 500 people could soon lose their jobs at Aer Lingus. The airline has announced it's making network and organisation changes, resulting in some routes being discontinued. 290 jobs in head office, 140 cabin crew and 70 pilot positions are now at risk in the company. An independent review has been commissioned into an Irish Rail project which was abandoned at a total cost of €50 million. Spanish group Indra was commissioned by the National Transport Authority to deliver the traffic management system in June 2024. Irish Rail has now written off the project. At the Oireachtas Public Accounts Committee today, head of Irish Rail, Mary Constein, says upon completion of the testing process, it was concluded the software was not suitable for training or commissioning.
11: Regrettably, therefore, 6 years on and 2 years after the original commissioning date, Indra still do not have a developed product fit for safe deployment on our rail network. We are seeking to act in a way that can deliver the TMS component of this project in a manner that supports our wider investment programme, protect today's railway and minimises any future exposure to the taxpayer.
9: The local Ability Summer School of Rock has celebrated the graduation of its latest students following a week of music, creativity and inclusion. Participants took part in acting, songwriting, recording and live performances, with the highlight being the launch of an original song and CD created by the group. Speaking on Morning Mix earlier, Caroline Flanagan explained how the AD Colour scheme helps people with disabilities make phone calls with greater confidence and less stress.
12: AD Colour, we started, it's 5 years ago now, and what it is it's a phone identification, a tool a person with a disability can use when making a phone call. So hospitals, some of the hospital, Wexford General, Wexford County Council, different organisations and shops and businesses recognise it. And it's simply a tool a person with a disability can use when making a phone call, because we discovered how much stress and everything a call can make.
9: And a free family-friendly picnic against apartheid takes place this weekend in Redmond Park in Wexford. Supported by Amnesty International, the event aims to show solidarity with Palestinians in Gaza and raise awareness of the humanitarian crisis. Running from 2 until 5:30, it'll feature live music, spoken word, with a petition and letter signing also available. Speaking on Morning Mix earlier, Trish Robinson said, with the good weather, it's a nice day for the whole family.
13: It's a nice alternative to going to the beach. Yeah. And I know a lot of people talk about the beach being so windy now. So we've a nice green area. Bring your blanket, bring your picnic, yeah. Come along, listen to the music. We will have the petition to release Dr. Abu Safira. And we will be joined with the Palestine Solidarity Group.
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14: Let's greet the day by placing a piece of gum in your mouth. Now chew. You're standing in a vast desert. The air is minty. Chew. In the distance, the day arrives.
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14: 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You say, hello day, we meet again. Chew. You shake hands. Chew. The day has a strong grip. Chew. But yours is stronger. Extra gum. Chew good.
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9: Tonight will be dry with clear spells and possibly some patches of mist and fog. Lowest temperatures of 12 to 15 degrees.
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9: The National Dairy Council is searching for a young dairy star from Wexford to feature in a major new advertising campaign celebrating Irish dairy. Boys aged between 7 and 12 are being invited to audition for the role of Shawnee, a farm boy with a passion for all things dairy. No acting experience is needed, with the casting team looking for personality and confidence. Parents have until the 22nd of July to submit applications, with filming due to take place in August. And that's your farming news for now. More at the same time tomorrow. Southeast Radio has been informed of the following bereavements. Doyle of Carnew, Sue Susan Doyle, Coolattin Road, Carnew, County Wicklow, in her 91st year. Loving mother of Mary, sister of Sis, and the late Joe, Bill, Paddy, Mick, Tony, Kathleen, Nan and Margaret Mag. Reposing in McRae's Funeral Home, Carnew, today Thursday until 7:30 p.m. Followed by removal to the Church of the Most Holy Rosary, Carnew, arriving for 8 p.m. Funeral Mass on Friday at 10:30 a.m. Burial afterwards in Tomacork Cemetery. Deegan of Carnew, Peter Deegan, Main Street, Carnew, and Ballynacker, Shillela, County Wicklow. Beloved husband of Una, father of Eileen, Liz, Lachlan, and Catherine Katie, brother of Tony, Lynn, and the late John, reposing at his home in 39 Main Street, Carnew, today Thursday. Removal on Friday to the Church of the Most Holy Rosary, Carnew, for funeral mass at 3:30 p.m., followed by burial in Tamacork Cemetery. House private on Friday morning, please. Family flowers only, donations if desired to Carnew Community Care. 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

Now I'm bringing you a brand new release there, and that's from Matthew Cramsey, James O'Sullivan, our good Wexford friend as well on the fiddle there. And they gig a lot up that part of the country now, and it's brand new from Matthew Cramsey, and we're all aboard. Good evening, welcome along to the programme, all on board, Country and Irish. And it's me, Tony Gehoe, with you until 8 o'clock. Feel good radio, Country and Irish style, thanks to Julie. Back tomorrow, and I'm with you till 8. Don't you go away now. Samantha, good evening to you. John Hogan and Wake Up.

Matt Levy, and always love to hear that song or any song from Matt Levy, from Matt Boy in County Meath, and that is Sweet County Meath. And John Hogan and Wake Up on this beautiful summer's Thursday evening. Where would you get it? Only in Ireland. Ashling Rafferty, Love Me When I'm Old, good evening. It's me, Tony Cahill, with you late.

Oh yeah, it's a hit for him, isn't it, again, all round. And there's been so many with Seamus Moore from the days of the JCB, and all the rest is history. For Harry and Sharon, good evening to you, and that is Jack DeLad, Ashley Rafferty, Love Me When I'm Old. Nori Nash, and If You Love Me, Let Me Know, good evening on a Thursday.

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Nancy Griffith, of course, 25 minutes away now from 7 on this Thursday evening, and it's good to have you along. And tonight is actually the last night of the fundraiser in the Sawdust Inn. A brand new one will kick off the next night, and there's a big jackpot tonight for the Game Protection Association. We'll see you there. Open mic night in the Sawdust Inn in the Bannock. You have to cross the river south to get in. Gerald O'Flynn, beautiful city.

Well, it was up Westmeath a few weeks ago. Now it's up Mayo for TR Dallas there, and that's for the All-Ireland Big Bash. The Big Ball. A couple of weeks' time. Derek Ryan, Olivia Douglas, The Only Lie I Ever Loved. Good evening on a Thursday. Time.

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Yeah, one of the many anthems for Offaly there and the green fields round for Bannon. That is Foster and Allen from way, way back, by the way, Tony Allen at the helm there at Southeast Radio on this lovely sunny Thursday evening. Hope you're good wherever you are. 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

Now, the last time I played that, yesterday or the day before, Leslie Dunn said to me, it makes me feel like going somewhere. The thirst is on me, he said. It's the Monday Club from Jerry Guthrie, and I will be with you all the way. Stay tuned for the news, and we'll be back after that till 8. There's a memory from the Cotton Mill Boys. Hello, Joe. We'll see you soon in Gorey. This is Angel Judy.

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I mean, that's a lovely song, isn't it? For all our Laois friends, especially in Ballinesker, down there with Joe in La Palo. And thank you for being there the other evening as well when we were having a right bash down there on last Saturday night. So lots of Laois people around the area, and especially in Ballinesker and Corrichlow. That is Sean Cuddy for you, Bridget, too. Kieran Rossi, the hand that rocks the cradle, and the Wolf Tones in the streets of New York. Tom, thank you very much for your messages. Jimmy Buckley was for Anne, and hello as well to the Cathy Durkin fans, and it's hello to Breda Hayes in Bruff, and it comes from Mr. Glazer himself, and he's always there saying hello, and hello as well to Con and the Larkin having a road trip as well. Enjoy that. Mike Denver, if you can, and enjoying the sun in Rosslare. Well, hello to you. And Mags and Mike are listening there too. So hello, and yeah, good for you. You're only down the road. The reception must be good. The Monday Club makes me thirsty. Oh yeah, that's Lorraine as well. Also, and Leslie says that always makes him thirsty. Enjoying the music, Johnny Lockery, and enjoyed him last week as well. And thank you very much for all of that. Now, I'm not sure if there's any more here that I missed. I hope I haven't. I'm going back to the text line now, and I have loads of those, so I better get them before I be it. And anyway, Daniel here from the band Nothing Perfect. Delighted to hear that you played our song, The Sailed Away, and yesterday, written by Eddie Doyle, who is also a member of our band and a five-piece folk band. Well, anyway, the only time, thanks to Lee Hines, put it on the system for me. It's been there a while, so I have it there now, so no problem with that. Fergal, hello to you in Dublin. Also, Michelle Clancy in lovely Gorey, Eileen Leam Lyons, Hackettstown, Dublin Paddy, Carlo Mary Caulfield in Boris, and Rachel and Liz, and a tie from Dennis and Noel Walsh. And also the Rose of Mooncoin at Rosslare Harbour, and that's for very specially for Jim Holden and Teresa Wilson, Mary in Kilkenny, Richard Cabner and the Ferguson Tractor. I'll do it in a minute. And hello, Stephen Hayden as well. I know I have another request there, and I'll find it in a few minutes. I'll take a break and I'll come back with Little Ferguson, the great joke. After Louise Morrissey. Hello, Jim.

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There, as promised, that is Richie Kavanagh and that Ferguson tractor. You can't get better. Don't forget the big one on Sunday. Beat the record over 100,000 if you can. Little Massey's, Tommy Tutties. Read all about it. Chloe Winters and Mick Flavin, good evening. When you get to heaven.

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0: Want to say hello to all the crew and Eilish, Shami, Johnny and Chrissy, Suzanne and Jim and Mary and John Summers, Willie and Mary Carney and Dan and Aoife and Shifra. Hello, Harry, and glad you enjoyed that little ditty there from Seamus Moore. As you say, heading for number one, destined for number one. Anyway, thank you so much, and that's Tommy Tutty and all the family. Well, I've given it plenty of shouts for you, Tommy, and we wish you very well with all that as well. See you in the Ballock. Thank you very much, sir. Listening, lots more on the way on the Southeast Radio Evening of Sunshine and Feel Good Radio. Thanks again.
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6: In memory of Mikey, on Saturday, July the 18th, the team at Joyce's Expert Wexford are coming together in memory of a dear friend and much-loved colleague, Mikey Sheil, sadly lost to suicide 10 years ago. 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We hope to see you there.
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8: Good evening, I'm Eamon Torsney. Aer Lingus has announced hundreds of potential job losses across its departments. The airline says it's taking steps to improve operational efficiency and achieve a higher operating margin to secure future investment. As a result, a number of poor performance routes are being discontinued and up to 500 pilot, cabin crew and head office jobs are at risk. National Secretary for Forsa Hazel Nolan says the staff have some rights in this situation.
9: Their number one right is their collective right through the unions and the group of unions. Will be sitting down and looking to engage constructively with Aer Lingus, and we're calling on Aer Lingus to have complete transparency with us so that we can ensure that we look at every option in order to avoid the cuts in the first place, and where they do land that they're that they don't result in any compulsory redundancies.
8: Jordanian authorities have confirmed a man Gardaí want to speak to as part of the investigation into the murder of Jamie Carney is being held there. A statement by the Ministries of Interior and Justice say they received a report from Irish authorities concerning the murder of an American woman in Ireland. It says security authorities immediately launched search and investigation operations and tracked and arrested the man. After appearing in court in Jordan, his detention was ordered for 15 days to continue the investigation. Miss Carney was found dead at her home in Killarney, County Kerry. January last week. Joseph Pushka will continue to serve his life sentence for murder after losing his sentence appeal. He was handed the mandatory prison term in 2023 for the murder of Aisling Murphy, Emily Keegan reports.
10: Joseph Pushka was found guilty of murder in November 2023 and was handed a mandatory life sentence backdated to the date of the verdict. He originally filed an appeal against his conviction but abandoned that last week to instead appeal his sentence. His barrister argued it should have been backdated to the date Mr. Pushka went into custody, 22 months before the verdict. The state argued the trial judge had discretion when handing down a sentence and had set out the reasoning for the decision. The panel of three judges refused Mr. Pushka's appeal, stating no error had been made. Today's refusal brings the legal proceedings in this case to an end.
8: A man in his late teens has died following an assault at a business premises in Navan, County Meath last month. Gardaí say the incident happened at Watergate Street on the 21st of June at around 1:15 in the morning. He suffered serious injuries and was brought to Drogheda Hospital and then Beaumont Hospital and died yesterday. As part of the investigation into the assault, a man in his 30s was arrested and appeared before Navan District Court on the 28th of June, where he was charged in connection with the serious assault. A rail traffic management project commissioned by Irish Rail has been abandoned at a total cost of €50 million. Spanish group Indra were awarded the contract for the project, which was due to be delivered in June 2024, but has now been written off. The National Transport Authority has launched an independent review into the issue, with a report due in September. At the Public Accounts Committee today, Labour TD Owen Kenny asked whether staff members in Irish Rail had faced sanctions.
11: Did they have any consequences in terms of their job specification, in terms of their pay, for example, not necessarily saying take money off of them, but what consequences do those people face? And the reason I ask that question is because if I was working in a private company, those people aren't, and I lost €50 million to the private company, they'd probably be sacked.
8: The Justice Minister is sticking by his changes to the free legal aid system. Jim O'Callaghan has defended the new system, which sees a €520 flat fee instead of a per-appearance structure in the district court. He's calling on solicitors who have withdrawn their services in protest to be reasonable.
12: I have to say to you, like, my sole focus when it comes to making decisions in respect of the justice system is what's in the best interests of the people who are court users? What's in the best interests of people who are being prosecuted before the district court? It clearly is to get their prosecution over with promptly. Like, these are minor offences, intoxication in a public place, minor public order offences.
8: And that's your latest news at 4 minutes past 8.
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1: Raindrops on roses and whiskers on kittens, bright copper kettles and warm woolen mittens, brown paper packages tied up with strings. These are a few of my favorite things. Cream-colored ponies and crisp apple strudels, doorbells and sleigh bells and schnitzel.

0: and welcome to the Musical Spotlight with me, Holly Rossiter, here on Southeast Radio. Happy Thursday. I hope you've had a wonderful week and have been enjoying the beautiful sunshine and weather we've been blessed with. And I hope you are ready for an hour of all things musicals. I will be with you until 9 o'clock tonight, playing musical theatre hits for the next hour. To open the show tonight, we heard Favourite Things, sung beautifully by the one and only Julie Andrews from the musical The Sound of Music. After that, we heard the upbeat and whimsical number from Oliver, Consider Yourself, a chorus number led by the Artful Dodger as he leads Oliver Twist through the streets of 1830s London. Tonight, I am playing some musicals that I grew up on and that remind me of my childhood. They may have been shows I first saw as a child, came out when I was younger, or that first developed my love for musical theatre. So this lineup definitely includes some of my favourite musicals for all the nostalgia that they provide. I'm sure some of you will understand this feeling, and maybe some of these musicals will also remind you of your childhood or younger years. You are listening to the Musical Spotlight on Southeast Radio with me, Holly. Next up tonight, another feel-good classic from a movie musical that came out in the year 1994. With music by Elton John and the film score by Hans Zimmer, that is sure to remind some listeners of their childhood, this is the iconic Hakuna Matata from The Lion King.
1: Hakuna Matata, what a wonderful phrase. Hakuna Matata.

0: say when he was a young warthog?
1: When I was a young warthog!
0: Very nice.
1: Thanks.
0: He found his aroma lacked a certain appeal. He could clear the savannah after every meal.
1: I'm a sensitive soul, though I seem thick-skinned. And it hurt that my friends never stood downwind. And oh, the shame!
2: He was a shame!
1: What a change in my name!
2: Oh, what's in a name?
1: And I got downhearted!
2: How did you feel?
1: Every time that I...
0: Hey, Pumper, not in front of the kids.
1: Oh, sorry.

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6: 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It's at a tier one status. And it's a really important piece of infrastructure, not just for Wexford, but for the entire island of Ireland.
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0: That was Journey to the Past from the original Broadway cast of Anastasia the Musical. This musical is based on the 20th Century Fox animated film that came out in 1997, which is inspired by the real Romanov family and the legend that the youngest daughter survived the 1918 Russian Revolution. A childhood classic movie for myself. This is the Musical Spotlight on Southeast Radio with me, Holly Rossiter. You are with me until 9 o'clock, and it is all things musicals until then. Before Anastasia, we heard From Greece, the beautiful solo, Hopelessly Devoted, made famous by the late Olivia Newton-John, who played Sandy in the 1978 movie Greece. As I said, it is all things musicals, and tonight I am playing musicals that I grew up on and that first began my lifelong love for musical theatre. On the way, we have more great musicals such as Annie, The King and I, and Hairspray. First though, from the 1995 Disney movie based on the real Native American woman, Pocahontas, this is Colors of the Wind. 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
7: 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Wind turbines have to be imported into the country, and other technologies and kits does as well. And I mean, Rosslare Port has that infrastructure. It's at a tier one status, and it's a really important piece of infrastructure, not just for Wexford, but for the entire island of Ireland.
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2: 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The millionaire?
1: No, the billionaire, you dumb hotel. Lives up on Fifth Avenue.
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0: This is the Musical Spotlight on Southeastern Radio with me, Holly Rossiter. And what a tune. That is Easy Street from the musical Annie, set in New York in 1933 and based on the 1924 comic strip Little Orphan Annie. So I only learned this while I was researching for this tonight. Lyricist Martin Charnin originally bought a coffee table book of the comic strip as a Christmas gift for a friend in 1970. He ended up keeping and reading it himself, which inspired him to write the musical Annie. Before that, from another Disney movie, we heard Man Out of View from Mulan, sung by Danny Osmond, who voiced the character Captain Li Shang. The movie's protagonist, I also learned while researching, is inspired by Hua Mulan, a legendary female warrior who disguised herself as a man to fight in the army for 12 years. It is unsure if Hua was a real person, as most deem her to be fictional, but she still remains in Chinese folktales today. Not only is this show full of great musical theatre hits, but it's also incredibly educational. We are all learning so much together every Thursday night. All things musicals until 9 o'clock, and we have some great ones on the way still. Next up, from a 1951 musical that later in 1956 was turned into a movie, this is from The King and I, Getting to Know You. For the second time tonight, we will be graced by the beautiful voice of legendary Julie Andrews. This is the Musical Spotlight, only on Southeast Radio.
1: It's a very ancient saying, but a true and honest thought, that if you become a teacher, by your pupils you'll be taught. 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

No one needs these middle bits. Whoops, did I do that? Cut the villains, cut the vamping, cut this fairy tale, cut the peril and the pitfalls, cut the puppet and the whale, cut the monsters, cut the curses, keep the intro,

0: Well-a-dee. We're back at it again with another Late Zone for you. Noel Condors, and starting off our journey was indeed Journey with Don't Stop Believing tonight on Southeast Radio. And you better believe, you better keep believing in good music, because that's what's on the way for you. We got Whitney Houston, we got Sam Fender, we got Pussycat Dolls, and even a bit of the old Robbie Williams to be keeping you company in just the first hour of the Late Zone. So don't touch that dial. You keep it right here on Southeast Radio, won't you? Next up, we're going to Paradise with George Ezra.
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0: Getting in the late night exercise is Mr. Sam Fender on the treadmill free on Southeast Radio. Whitney Houston, I Will Always Love You, which I always will. And George Ezra Paradise. We got Pussycat Dolls in the way for you next on the Late Zone with Don't Ya.
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0: Keeping it smooth on Southeast Radio is Santana and Rob Thomas. We had Rita Ora, Anywhere, Heart, These Dreams, and Pussycat Dolls with Don't Ya. Now, I only copped that that song is actually titled Don't Cha, which means that cha is an active thing that you can be doing, which is do or do not cha. And apparently Pussycat Dolls don't want you to cha. But I want you to stay having a good Thursday night with us on Southeast Radio, so I'm going to play some Avicii next.
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Collecting in her jar of hearts, that's Christina Perry on Southeast Radio, and Avicii with Hey Brother. Now here is a tune that truly gets people up and at them when they're out. There's always one person in the family or friend group that can absolutely rock the song. This one's for you. It's Robbie Williams' Angel to take you up to your 10 o'clock hour on Southeast Radio.

0: Well, I certainly was for the last few minutes, ever since the end of the 9 o'clock hour. But I'm back with you again on the Late Zone. It's Adam C. We are keen to crow. I'll be waiting. Casey Musgrave's dry spell and keeping you happy was Pharrell Williams. Something that doesn't make me happy are horror movies. If they make you happy, then you may want to stick around because I want to tell you big news that's after dropping that might be of your interest. In the meantime, though, we got Five for Fighting Superman. It's not easy.
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3: 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Now we're talking.

0: Christina Aguilera. Ain't no other man for you on Southeast Radio. Well, that's because they've all gone home. It's just me in the studio. It's Adam C with you until midnight tonight on The Late Zone. Ed Sheeran, Shape of You, and Five for Fighting Superman. It's not easy. Now, horrors. We were talking about it earlier on in the night. What is happening in the horror scene? I'm not one for it, but there's a proper blast from the horror past on the way because Freddy Krueger is heading back to the big screen. Yes, Paramount Pictures has picked up the US rights to Wes Craven's original A Nightmare on Elm Street screenplay. Even I know about this and I'm not a horror person. Meaning a brand new version of the 1984 classic is officially happening. The idea is to reintroduce a whole new generation to the scarred, dream-stalking villain with a metal claw glove. Now, here's the thing. Is this going to be a cinematic reboot of a classic horror like It, if you recall when that movie was remade a few years ago? Or are we looking at a Disney Star Wars reboot where, I don't know, Freddy Krueger has jetpacks and he's always just in a green screen? Are we looking at a true definition of a good, honest to God, down to its core remake? Or and like redo of originals? Or are we just looking at a cash grab? I suppose time will tell. And if that's your kind of thing, then I wish you all the luck. I will not be seeing it. In fact, if I did see it, I'd have to shake it off with Taylor Swift. Oh, what a segue. Next.
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0: advertisement as a kid. Maybe it wasn't Spandau Ballet's true, but it's very reminiscent. I don't know. Am I crazy? Let me know. It's Celine Dion as well with A New Day Has Come and Taylor Swift Shake It Off on Southeast Radio. Next up, it's Edwin Collins for you on The Late Zone, A Girl Like You.
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It always makes me think of Tom Petty and the Heartbreak Kids when I read this title. But it's American Girls from Harry Styles on Southeast Radio and Edwin Collins, A Girl Like You. Here's Anne-Marie teaming up with Shania Twain on The Late Zone, taking you up to your 11 o'clock hour. I'll still be with you for a whole other hour of The Late Zone, though, so don't go anywhere. Well, you're

Welcome to the final hour of the Late Zone, your music hour. That's right, I've decided it. I'm just giving you all the music for the next hour, so you can keep it right here on Southeast Radio. We had Milky and the David Guetta remix of Just the Way You Are, and Bruce Springsteen, Dancing in the Dark. We're going to be keeping you dancing next. Here's Earth, Wind and Fire.

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1: 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Let's groove. Oh, yes. I got a rocking tune for you. The glam rock. You know, if I'm talking glam rock, it's either Queen or The Darkness. Well, I got The Darkness, and I've also got Queen as well. All the way for you on The Late Zone. Feel good.

the, can it be even argued, the greatest song ever made for radio. It's Queen, Bohemian Rhapsody on Southeast Radio. Natasha Bedingfield, these words, King Fisher with the tune Caroline and the darkness, I believe in a thing called love. And I believe in more great music coming your way with Teddy Swims next.

The sun always shines on TV and in anime. There's a fun fact for you. Aha! On Southeast Radio Pink, Don't Let Me Get Me and Teddy Swims, Bad Dreams. I hope you have no bad dreams tonight, you absolute legend. I'll be with you again on Sunday for the Late Zone. In the meantime, here's Tina Turner, What's Love Got to Do With It? I've been Adam C. I'll chat you Sunday night from 9. Sinead, it's on you.

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2: At midnight, I'm Eamon Thorsney. The US has confirmed it's begun a new wave of strikes on Iran for a sixth consecutive night. American officials say it's to further degrade Iranian military capabilities. US attacks have often been followed by retaliatory strikes from Iran on targets across the Gulf. A man in his 50s has died after a crash in County Tipperary. It happened on the OR505 near Dundrum shortly before 10 to 6 yesterday evening. The victim was the driver of the car and it was a single vehicle collision. He was pronounced dead at the scene and his body was brought to University Hospital Waterford, where a post-mortem examination will take place. The Thonisha says survivors of abuse by former Dr. Michael Shine should not have been ignored for decades. Government will accept all recommendations included in a scoping exercise report published yesterday. The document calls for a six-phase statutory commission of investigation, which it says can take place concurrently and can begin work immediately. Thonisha Simon Harris says the survivors have spent years dealing with the aftermath of horrifying abuse.
3: As you know, I have been a very strong believer there was a need for some form of inquiry. Michael Shine is a convicted sexual abuser. He's carried out vile, despicable acts against boys and young men. He was described by the Court of Appeal as a prolific sexual offender.
2: A police officer was injured after violence broke out at a Europa League match in Derry. The PSNI say disorder broke out between rival fans before kick-off in the game between Derry City and Cisca Sofia. There was more trouble in the second half, which resulted in the match being paused for 14 minutes. Officers were deployed inside the stadium and police say families and young children had to seek refuge on the pitch. They say there will be a continued police presence in the area tonight. Government calls for a total ban on e-scooters are a cop-out, according to the Labour Party. It said action needs to be taken following a Children's Health Ireland report of a 50% rise in traumatic head injuries involving children on e-scooters. However, TD Marie Sherlock says a total ban is a blunt tool.
4: As we rise today, I have to ask, how in all conscience can we walk away from here knowing that for every day for the next 8 weeks, there is going to be a child injured from an e-scooter? I listened to the Garda Commissioner yesterday call for a full ban. The Taoiseach said something similar during the week, and I believe that is a cop-out. The reality is that e-scooters are a legitimate form of transport for many people out there.
2: A visually impaired woman believes e-scooters have no place in pedestrian areas and is calling for them to be banned. Rose Sweeney, who lives in Dublin, says she's regularly forced to avoid riders travelling dangerously.
5: I hardly see any high-vis Vespa because that's my main way of seeing even a bike coming at me. That's the main way I'll see anything. Majority of them, I'm seeing kids, they're flying, they're wearing hoodies, they're wearing dark clothing. All the time. Like I've probably only seen about three people wearing high-vis on these e-scooters.
2: A 24-year-old woman, a pedestrian, has died after a hit-and-run in North Belfast. It happened in the York Street area of the city in the early hours of yesterday morning. The PSNI has named the victim as Raven Adams, originally from the Tipperary area. A 22-year-old man was also seriously injured as a result of the crash. The driver of the car, a 22-year-old man, fled the scene but was later arrested. He remains in police custody tonight. Josef Puszka has lost an appeal against his sentence for the murder of Aisling Murphy. He was handed a mandatory life sentence in November 2023, backdated to the date of the verdict. Mr. Puszka was originally appealing his conviction, but last week abandoned that application. Today, his barrister argued his sentence should have been backdated to the date he went into custody 22 months before the verdict was delivered. The court refused the appeal, stating no error had been made by the trial judge. And finally, to the UK, where legislation is being introduced to ban the sale of high caffeine energy drinks to under 16s in England. It'll apply to drinks to containing more than 150 milligrams of caffeine per litre from April. And that's your latest news update at 4 minutes past 12.
6: And in sport, Shane Lowry says he's pretty happy with his start at the Open. The 2019 champion has signed for a 1-under par opening round 69 and is 4 strokes behind the leader Jackson Suber. Lowry feels he's in a decent position heading into day two at Royal Birkdale.
7: I feel like hopefully we're going to get that nice easterly wind that they had tomorrow morning. But yeah, I felt like it was tricky and I felt like I was very in control of my game myself. You know, 69 is a pretty decent start.
6: The Masters winner, Rory McIlroy, is 2 over par after his first round. Tom McKibben closes opening round at 1 over, with Darren Clark 3 over, David Howard 4 over par. Stuart Grant will be 7 over into tomorrow, with Porter Carrington at 10 over par. Bohemians are through to the second round of qualifying for the Conference League. A 0-0 draw at St. Joseph's in Gibraltar has seen Alan Reynolds' team progress 2-0 on aggregate, but Derry City have lost to CSKA Sofia in their Europa League qualifier. Ellis Chapman's goal put the Candy Stripes 1-0 up at the Brandywell, but they conceded twice, losing 2-1 in the night and 5-3 in the tie. England manager Thomas Tuchel has hit back at his critics after their 2-1 World Cup exit to the holders Argentina in the semi-finals. The Germans received plenty of criticism for his defensive subs in Atlanta, but he insists the problem is a weakness in English football's DNA, which means that the players struggle to keep possession when under pressure. Tuchel has also given his full commitment to staying in the job until the next European Championships in 2 years' time. FIFA, meanwhile, say they are assessing match reports before deciding on potential further steps against Argentina's players. A banner claiming the Falkland Islands belong to the South Americans was displayed after that 2-1 victory over England. Football's governing body say they're now considering the relevant circumstances based on its own disciplinary code. Harry Wood has left Shelburne to join Stockport County. The 23-year-old scored Shell's title-clinching goal on the final day of the 2024 Premier Division season. He's now penned a 3-year contract with the League One club. And Ireland rugby head coach Andy Farrell says he's rewarded Jimmy O'Brien's great form by handing him a start against New Zealand. He's been given the nod to start in the wing ahead of his Leinster teammate Jamie Osborne. Farrell added that his team have a fantastic opportunity to inflict a first defeat on the All Blacks at Eden Park since 1994. And that's your news and sports. I'm Will O'Callaghan. It's now 6 minutes past.
8: This edition of the Morning Mix is a repeat. 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
9: There's major concern in the New Ross area following the news that emerged last week regarding an unusual situation at Integer. The medical devices company is the town's largest employer, but told staff recently it plans to shut down for 2 weeks due to an inventory review. Staff were only informed of the shutdown, which will take place for 2 weeks on July 27th during a town hall meeting last Tuesday. Employees say they've been told this unexpected break will be unpaid and they'll have to dip into their holiday or Christmas pay to cover the period. Speaking after a meeting of Wexford County Council where the issue was discussed, New Ross Municipal Chairman, Councillor John Fleming, gave this reaction.
10: I was in shock when I heard it. I couldn't understand it, to have unpaid 2 weeks and people have mortgages and they're struggling with finance, trying to arrange mortgages and try to repay mortgages, and now they're stuck with 2 weeks, basically, no income. I mean, it's a huge employer in County Wexford and New Ross. In the whole South East, it's the biggest employer actually in Wexford, and to hear this news, it's a bit worrying.
9: A statement from the company, given to South East Radio, says we're implementing a temporary operational adjustment at our New Ross facility in response to what we consider to be a temporary adjustment to customer demand levels. We continue to work closely with customers and are focused on maintaining operational readiness as we expect demand to recover. New Ross is a strategically important operation within Integer, where we have and continue to invest in our capacity, capability and technology. Councillor Fleming says the most concerning aspect of the situation is its suddenness.
10: Within the last 2 years I was in there and the company has expanded. They've built on around 80,000 square foot and it seemed that everything was booming. So I just want to go in to see that is this only a temporary thing, a once off, or what is happening. So I'll be in there someday soon for clarity.
9: The staff and their families are now wondering where they go from here. Councillor Fleming says this shocking development could wreak havoc with people's finances at a busy time of year.
10: Young couples trying to start their life, whether it's for a mortgage, and this probably will affect a mortgage application and even affecting repayments and trying to get their lives together. And this is a big kick for them. I friends and neighbours working there, and they were mind-boggled when I spoke to them recently over the weekend.
9: It's another word of warning for the people of the town, which is under a bit of pressure at the minute. On Monday, we brought you the news that ticket sales for events in New Ross are underselling right now. That's being put down to roadworks being carried out on the ferry bridge. Councillor Fleming says this is another situation that the town doesn't need right now.
10: Gosh, it'll be awful. There'll be no spend. I mean, you have people there and their incomes have been cut, they have to make allowances, and what you always do is cut spend, and it'll affect the town hugely.
9: The issue is also making national news, as the plant employs over 1,100 people and takes in employees from counties Kilkenny and Waterford. Labour's spokesperson on enterprise, tourism and employment and Wexford TD George Lawler is urging calm around the situation until the facts become clearer.
11: I'm confident that this is just a reset over 2 weeks, and my thoughts are with the workers at this time, but I'm very hopeful and confident that this will not leave any permanent mark on Integer. It's a wonderful company, has been a wonderful employer, providing safe, stable and good employment for so many people, not just in Wexford but across the region. So we'll be keeping a watching brief.
9: Councillor Fleming is urging the company's bosses to meet him and allay the fear that's currently circulating around the town. He doesn't want to see the situation get worse and have a knock-on impact for the rest of the town.
10: Well, I want to see exact clarity on what's going on, firstly. We can't make assumptions until we go get the exact facts of what's going on. I met the CEO from Houston, Texas there a couple of years ago, and things seem to be booming. So I just wanted clarity in that. If it's only a technical thing, what is it? And I hope to God it won't be a long-term, a regular occurrence.
9: Councillor Fleming also says he'll ask Wexford County Council to use its resources to ensure the situation doesn't spiral out of control and that the workers will be supported.
10: Well, I'll be talking to the economic director, Liz Hoare, about that to see how can we help, if we can help in any way, you know, because we want to keep this place going and to keep our staff in there.
9: Meanwhile, Deputy Lawler says he'll be seeking answers from the government on how this came about.
11: I will be talking and speaking with the Enterprise Minister when I get to Dublin today to, I suppose, get his views on it. Any assistance that the company may require, or indeed the employees, my office is certainly open and available. But I would be hopeful and confident that this is just a tiny little reset, and hopefully that we'll be back in full swing after those 2 weeks.
9: One of the big questions that everyone has is why now? As Councillor Fleming mentioned, it's not that long ago that Integer was unveiling a large new extension of the plant, growing its facilities by 80,000 square feet back in September of 2024. Since then, the manufacturing output has increased by 70%, with a €52 million investment in the area. For Deputy Lawler, it's clear one man shares a portion of the blame.
11: The world is in flux as a result of the recklessness of Donald Trump, both in his economic policies, the tariffs on much of the world, or indeed his security policies and his military policies. It's impacting on globally on all companies. Mm. It's for that reason, I would imagine, that Integer supply chain has been affected across the globe, be it by tariffs or just the uncertainty. The only thing that's certain with Donald Trump is he brings uncertainty.
9: The most important thing we need now is clarity, according to all involved. Meetings have been called for, and we're being urged not to panic or catastrophise what may be a temporary blip. Councillor Fleming says the workers should know that everyone in Wexford County Council is behind them, and they'll support them no matter what the future holds.
10: Oh God, yeah, we can't let this slip. Like we're so proud of it, being up there, and we have went through the whole factory, we went through the extension, and we all promote it all the time, and we're very proud of it. So we want to help, if any way possible at all, to not let things slip up there.
12: So an unusual start to your morning mix today, but with a very, very strong story, a story that is certainly causing quite a lot of interest in this county of ours and concern as well, and one that we're watching closely. But the indications are that all will be well. A question still being asked in the New Ross area regarding the future of the town's biggest employer. Integer maintains the 2-week shutdown of the plant, which is due to begin on Monday week, is just temporary, but local councillors say they need clarity. And that particular package was produced and presented by our local democracy reporter, Aidan Delaney. 0539145222 is your Morning Mix comment line number. And you can text or WhatsApp us on 087 373 7956. And it's brought to you in association with Doyle's Garage Cortown, Enniscorthy, and of course, they are the leading MG dealer for the county. Yesterday, we were on our third of our very special outside broadcasts. And yesterday, we were in Feathered on Sea, and we had a simple wonderful day. I'd like to thank David, and I'd also like to thank Molly at Dillon's Landis for the warm welcome, and the many people who just turned up to say hello to us as well. Most enjoyable. Our next destination next week, we're heading to Kilmore Quay, and we're looking forward to that. I think the following week we're going to Ferns. We're going all over the county really, and all you got to do is text us or email us and let us know if you'd like us to come your direction. We'd love to do that. Getting quite a lot of reaction and traction on this particular feature on the programme, like this one. Good morning, I'm really enjoying the programme programme for Feathered-on-Sea. I live in Dublin. I'm 87 now. For over 20 years, I've travelled to Feathered for my holidays with my family. The show today brought back fabulous memories. I was a regular customer in Dillon's. The late Mr. Dillon and Mrs. Dillon were always most helpful to me and my special needs son, Tim. And many thanks. And that came from Agnes Mulhall. And that's just one of the many emails and texts we received after our visit to Dillon's Londis. As I said, we're in Kilmore Quay next week. Now, another email that popped in while we were out and about yesterday is this one. We have here in Wexford the most amazing, loving and professional support group in our palliative care working out of Ely Hospital. My wife of 60 years just passed away from cancer, but her last days were incredibly eased by the care from these ladies. They cannot be praised enough, and maybe you could do a programme about their fantastic services. The English language has insufficient words to describe this team of angels. Well, we've done more than that, because the man who penned that email is in studio with me now, Johan Stark. Good morning to you, Johan.
13: Good morning to you, Alan, and good morning to your listeners. And thank you for this opportunity.
12: No, thank you for coming into studio. And I am going to do a follow-up on it, as you requested, and to look at the nursing situation here in Wexford and to champion, as you call them, angels. But I thought before we do anything, the best thing to do was to invite you into studio to share what you've witnessed. First of all, you tell me your journey has taken you from South Africa to Wexford, which is an unusual journey. Can you talk to me? You never mentioned your wife by name. What was her name?
13: And then my wife, her name is Voneen.
12: Yes.
13: And there is an old Irish love song penned in 1874 called Kathleen Mavoneen.
12: Right.
13: Now, Voneen's father came from Dublin, from Belfast.
12: Yeah.
13: And his first daughter was named Kathleen. And his second daughter was named Voneen. Now, Voneen in the Irish language means my sweetheart, my darling, my loved one.
12: Yeah.
13: So it was quite fitting that he actually used the words from this old love song to name his two daughters.
12: So he named your wife, and you say is Voneen, and I'm sorry, I didn't mean to be in any way not giving her due respect, but I said was, so you say is.
13: Yes, because she always will be for me. She may have passed on, but she lives in my soul, she lives in my heart.
12: Yeah.
13: So she always will be my Voneen.
12: Right, okay.
13: And
12: I'm going to take note of what you just said to me there, because it's something that I think we need to be very, very cognizant of. Is, as opposed to was.
13: Yes.
12: Yeah, okay. So, where did you meet Voneen then?
13: I met Voneen in Johannesburg when I was 15 years old. She was going out with a friend of mine, and I met this beautiful, beautiful young lass and decided that was the woman for me. I pursued her until she caught me and married her, and the end of this month, 31st...
12: You pursued her until she caught you?
13: Absolutely.
12: Yeah.
13: At the end of this month, on the 31st of July, we would have celebrated our 61st wedding anniversary.
12: Yeah.
13: So we spent a good number of years together, growing a family, building a home, and having a wonderful, wonderful time. And then she really wanted to come back to her roots in Ireland.
12: And those roots weren't necessarily here in Wexford. They were in Belfast, is that right?
13: Well, in Belfast, yes. Mm. But being a South African, I looked at the weather systems in Ireland and decided, no. The sunny southeast was the best fit for us.
12: Yeah.
13: Hence, arriving here in Wexford, where we have now been for some 6 years.
12: Yeah.
13: Very, very happy. Love Ireland. Absolutely adore the people. I don't think the world realizes what a wonderful, wonderful group of people the Irish are. Welcoming, loving, courteous, beyond belief.
12: What were you and her, Voneen, what were you working at?
13: I was in the computer industry. I was a computer consultant back in the old days when computers first started.
12: Yeah.
13: And I've done everything in computing, from programming, systems analysis, systems design, software development, the whole gamut. Everything that you can do in the computer world, I was part of that.
12: Yeah.
13: And she was the strength in the house. She raised the family, she made the home, and she made our marriage. You know, I just worked, she made the marriage.
12: So this is, just go back to the period then when you met, so 61 years ago, South Africa was a very different country then, wasn't
13: yes.
12: it?
13: Yes.
12: Yeah. And were you there for all the transition within South Africa?
13: Yes, I was there. I was also part of the South African Navy, the Defence Force, and part of the our struggle against what we considered to be terrorists at that point. We went through all the bad times, the bombings, the machine gunnings, the killings, the necklacing, which is an interesting...
12: What is that?
13: Necklacing is...
12: The necklacing?
13: Yes. It was something that the ANC developed, whereby they would take somebody that transgressed their beliefs or their rules, tied their hands behind them with barbed wire, if they didn't cut the hands off, put a tire around their neck, fill it with petrol and set fire to the tire. And that was their way of punishing the
12: And was that Malfians. What happened to a lot of white people, was it?
13: Mainly black people, actually.
12: It happened to black people?
13: It was mainly black on black violence, yes. You see, too many people believe that the violence was purely black on white. Mm. And there was a huge amount of violence against everybody. Black on black, black on white, violence like you cannot believe.
12: And where do you stand, say, when, and I want to get back to the main reason you're here. I didn't specifically bring you in to talk about South Africa, but sure. As it happens, just after 11, we are looking at an anti-apartheid event that's taking place here in Wexford this coming Sunday. But just where did you stand on the whole area of apartheid? And where did you stand when it came to, say, somebody like Nelson Mandela?
13: I am and will always be anti-Nelson Mandela. He was actually trained in Russia as a saboteur, and he came back to South Africa. He raised groups of people that believed that freedom came out the barrel of a gun. I think it's a Marxist comment or concept. And I worked with people. I did a lot of trauma counseling for people that were victims of violence. So I've witnessed firsthand a lot of the violence in South Africa and trauma counselling with both white, coloured and black people. If they were victims of violence, we spoke with them and tried to help them.
12: But do you feel that the majority had the right to rule? Are you condemning what is now South Africa as we see it?
13: I'm condemning the result of what has happened in South Africa. The concept that Mandela put out when he was freed from prison, he came out and he wanted the country to be what he called a rainbow nation, where everybody worked together and the whites and the blacks all stood up and we applauded the direction we were going. Unfortunately, he did not really take into cognizance some of the cultural beliefs of a number of the race groups in South Africa, where violence, greed and criminality was the rule of the day. And sadly, the country has deteriorated where the greed of the government has really destroyed the country.
12: But do you believe that apartheid was wrong, that people of colour should not have been victimised?
13: I would say apartheid, which means separateness, yeah, in the Afrikaans language, in essence is wrong, because people all have a right to live, yeah, to love, and to have a level of independence.
12: Yeah.
13: However, freedom is not something that you earn. I mean, it is something that you earn. It's not something that you're given. So if you want to just take from somebody else, yeah, that is wrong. Okay, you need to be given the opportunity to work your way through life, to earn it, and to create your life.
12: Okay. Right. I mean, there were many leaders, not just Mandela. Like Steve Biko instantly comes to mind. Where do you stand on Steve Biko? Do you condemn him as well?
13: Steve Biko, unfortunately, was quite a strong radical in the movement. When Steve Biko was assassinated, I was actually spotting for the local police from the helicopter flying around Johannesburg town. And I saw the waves and waves of people on their way to his funeral, setting fire to anything they came across, stoning the cars on the highways, setting fire to houses with people in and burning people alive.
12: But a lot of people listening to us who, I mean, I appreciate your honesty and your openness, and I want to really get back to the main reason you're here, but it's a fascinating conversation I'm having with you, because I've never had a conversation that has expressed these views. But a lot of people will say that what happened was justified because of the fact that the majority of the nation were suppressed, Johan.
13: Well, that would be a good conversation to have. It would be an interesting discussion. I'm not too sure that too many people are aware that Mandela, for instance, had a degree in legal. He was a lawyer. Now, if there was such a problem with education, how did he get that education? Where was he educated? Yeah. What universities did he go to if they were denied all education? Yeah. One of the best hospitals in the world in those days was Baragwanath Hospital, so much so that the American government used to send surgeons and doctors to Baragwanath for training sessions, right, because the violence that was found in Baragwanath Hospital over the weekends was beyond anything that they could train them for in America. Okay, the trauma that they were faced.
12: What is South Africa like as we speak now?
13: South Africa is very, very, it's possibly one of the most beautiful countries in the world, mm, one of the saddest places to be. I'm here in Wexford. I don't have burglar bars on my windows. I don't lock my car every night. I will park my car in the street and nobody steals the tires. In Johannesburg, I had burglar bars, I had electric gates, I had burglar alarm systems. In fact, I had two alarm systems in my house. And yet, we lived in fear. There was not a night in Johannesburg.
12: Were you ever threatened?
13: Oh, yes.
12: Like what? What happened to you?
13: Well, my wife, shortly before we left, there was held up at knife point in our garden.
12: In your garden?
13: Okay. Yes. Five members of her immediate family were subject to violent physical attacks. An 80-year-old aunt of hers was gang raped.
12: Pardon me?
13: Yes. She was gang raped in her house. I eventually took her into my house and gave her home.
12: 80 years of age?
13: Yes. Then her mother, her late mother, was attacked in the shop in which she was working.
12: What year are we talking about this?
13: Well, goodness me, I don't recall the years, but this is certainly in the last 15, 20 years.
12: Really?
13: As I say, five members of her family were victims of violent attack. Mm. Two were directly murdered, and two others died shortly thereafter from injuries received.
12: Okay. You came in to share one story with me. You've given us another story. I'm sure there are people listening who will definitely disagree with you, but what you've shared is your view and expressed your view on what you've been through, and I can understand on the basis of what you've told me how you feel.
13: Well, I feel honoured and absolutely wonderful that I've been accepted here in Ireland.
12: I see.
13: And seeing the difference, okay, and seeing that children can walk about in the streets here in Ireland. You cannot walk in the streets in Johannesburg. Women cannot walk alone on footpaths for fear of being attacked. And that is the reality. There was virtually not a night that we did not hear gunshots around the house. And as I said, I did trauma counseling support for the local police station. I also did support for the local fire station.
12: Right. Can I just reflect one of the comments come in? Mm. Cannot believe your guest, I believe, is a colonizer. Apartheid caused the aggression in South Africa.
13: I respect that view.
12: You respect the view?
13: I respect the view because they obviously did not live there and they don't live there currently. And if they are not living there and are here, but they are criticizing something of which they know nothing.
12: I sense from you that you do believe that fundamentally, I think you've stated quite clearly, to be fair to you, that you do believe apartheid was and is wrong.
13: Yes,
12: but
13: absolutely.
12: But you have expressed a personal opinion that the people I've mentioned here, like Steve Biko, like Nelson Mandela, you didn't believe that the means they used were right.
13: There is never a justification
12: that's your
13: for
12: view
13: violence.
12: Yeah.
13: I would liken some of the violence to the black and tan situation here in Ireland. It was unjustified.
12: Johan, look, thank you for... we went off on a tangent because I just asked you about life in South Africa, but I'm sure you, like the listeners like me, have found what you've described, whether they agree with you or disagree with you, fascinating. But you've now explained why you came to Ireland. You've talked about Vorneen, the love of your life. Can I now, to round off this detailed chat with you, ask you to take us through why you sent me the email, how the nursing staff in Ely helped you so much, and your lasting memory of what they did to help you.
13: Well, back in 2021, Vorneen was diagnosed with breast cancer. She received the treatment and Towards the end of 2021, she rang the little bell in Waterford saying the breast cancer was cured. Then in about 2024, towards the end of 2024, she was in a lot of pain, went to the oncologist, and it was found that she had bone cancer. So the breast cancer had metastasized to the bones. And from there, it was a downhill journey. So from really late 2024 to now, April 2026, she had a most horrific journey, fighting against the pain of breast cancer. But we were blessed by meeting or being allowed to deal with the ladies from the Community Services Palliative Care Group.
12: And this was in Ely House, literally across the bridge from where we are.
13: Absolutely,
12: here.
13: Absolutely. Those ladies have been kissed by angels. I will walk on fire to defend them. Okay. They are absolutely, absolutely magnificent. I think the public do not really realize just how much love and giving that these ladies provide. When you are really in the depths of despair and these girls come in, girls, ladies, angels, and they give you joy, they give you hope, and they actually attend to the ill person. Yeah. I have always been a fixer all my life, but when Vaughneen was ill, I was helpless. I did not know what I could do or how to do it. But these ladies were there every step of the way.
12: Yeah.
13: They did wonderful, wonderful things. They worked with her. They checked how she was. They talked with our GP, got prescriptions for her. Every step, they got so much medication you cannot believe. They even prepared me for the end-of-life situation.
12: Did they?
13: Absolutely. They spoke with me about it.
12: And they helped you? Yeah.
13: Yes, they did. They also prepared an end-of-life kit, medication kit.
12: Right.
13: So when the decision times came along, we were able to actually help Vaughneen through the bad times. But these ladies were there. They followed up.
12: Were you with her when she passed?
13: I was in the house. My two children were actually sitting with her at the moment.
12: Yeah.
13: And
12: it only happened in April, didn't it?
13: April, yes. Yeah. That was on the 21st of April at 17 minutes past 7 in the evening. She just stopped being. And we then needed to say goodbye to her. But they had prepared us for that. I mean, you know, there was Ola, there was Sharon, and there was Nora. Nora was absolutely... Laura, I keep getting her...
12: Lorna.
13: Yeah. Laura, yes. Yeah. Wonderful, wonderful lady. She was there at the last, telling me exactly what was taking place, what I could expect, what I needed to do. Absolutely fantastic. And they are led by a lovely, lovely lady called Neve. And the support that we had from them, even from the HSC, the community nurse, being Marion, she made sure that we had everything we needed, any beds, any oxygen that we needed for Vaughneen. It was all provided without a question from the HSC. So between Marion and the ladies from palliative care, I could not ask for more. You cannot believe just how uplifting it is when you're in the depths of despair to have somebody as wonderful as that coming along and giving you some guidance and just holding your hand figuratively.
12: Your power of description is immense, and I'd like to thank you for joining me in studio. You have shared openly how you feel, and there's quite a lot of reaction coming in, but on full of what you've just shared with us about the palliative nurses, you're getting resounding support. And you've now asked me, in the role I fulfil here, to do more, to look at the work they do and what we can do to assist them. I know that we've recently had Relay for Life here as well, and a lot of the nursing care that comes our way comes courtesy of the funds raised for that. Is there anything else you'd like to add, Johan? How are you now? How are you? You seem to be strong, but at the same time I can sense from you the loss.
13: Oh, these ladies have given me hope. I do believe that everything that was done for Vaughneen was done. One of the wonderful things is that she died in the sunlight, which to a South African I think was quite important. But it would be wonderful if we could erect a plaque or a statue to these ladies, because they totally, totally go unsung. And I recognize that because I have a family member in South Africa who is critically ill. In fact, she's now in a coma. And the support that she's getting there is not only negligible, it is zero. And even though they have asked for palliative care there, they've received absolutely nothing. So I contrast that with what I got here, with what Vaughneen got. And the palliative care is even more than the patient. The palliative care is for the survivors, the people left behind. The palliative care is for me and people like me.
12: I wish you well.
13: Thank you so much. And thank you for this opportunity. I love these ladies to bits.
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12: 0539145222, your Morning Mix comment line number. 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And we were hopeful of talking to Wicklow Wexford Deputy Fiontán O'Sullivan this morning in the programme. We'll have to rearrange that. There's been a little bit of a mix-up, but we'll sort things out. And Fiontán will be back on with us either tomorrow or on Monday to discuss the situation regarding school transport. Just in relation to Johan there, as I said, he came in to acknowledge the palliative care being given here in County Wexford and the nursing staff of Ely Hospital. He was really quite taken. Just, he said he is willing to discuss the whole area of apartheid, and he also just said to me off air before he left the studio that he indeed did on occasion support ANC as well, and on one occasion he was subject to violence by the police himself. I think the point he was making was he had his own strong views on the likes of Nelson Mandela and Steve Biko, but he is willing to engage in debate with people of an alternative view on the whole area of apartheid and what's happening in South Africa as well at some stage. I'm sure that would make a very interesting debate indeed on the radio. After what I can only describe as quite a powerful piece there from Johan in so many different areas, I'm going to turn our attention to sport now, and I'm joined by John Godkin as we look back on what has been a really wonderful World Cup, and now we see Argentina and Spain in the final. Good morning to you, John.
14: Good morning, Alan. How are you?
12: What a game of football last night. It was like a game of chess at the start as well, and there was plenty of fire in it, wasn't there?
14: There was, yeah. No, it was, I suppose it was what we were expecting. Probably a little bit overzealous at the beginning, and I suppose I thought the referee let a lot go, but second half was absolutely brilliant, and it was, you know, enthralling to watch.
12: So now let's analyse what happened. And coming in for heavy criticism today is the England manager, Thomas Tuchel, for the decisions he made, where he literally went on the back foot, didn't he? And had at one stage six central defenders.
14: Yeah, no, it was crazy. And to be fair, like, it's such a long time to go when they scored. All of a sudden, you could just see him going into a real low block. And we were just chatting about it. We said, look, there's no way can the last, you know, 30 minutes or more, including the injury time, defending the way they did. And especially against a team like Argentina, who can open up defences, like, you know, which is some lovely scintillating football. So, yeah, I thought he got it wrong last night, and I thought his formation for the last 25 minutes cost him in the end.
12: Does it now put him under pressure? Because I saw the ratings for the various players and the managers, and Tuchel got a 4 out of 10 rating in a lot of the papers today.
14: Yeah, no, I can see why. And look at the opposite. And I know Argentina were chasing the game, but at the last hydration break, they made three subs. Or the second hydration break, they made three subs and completely went for it. So you could see the difference in, you know, in the way the managers were thinking. So I just think he went too defensive too early. And then even if it had went to extra time, I actually thought he would have had the wrong players on the field to try and go on and win the game. So, I think last night he probably let himself down in his decision making.
12: Before we look at Argentina and then look at who they're about to play, Spain, John, to you, we were talking about it this morning, talking to Phil and Aileen. Is Messi now the greatest of all time simply because at 39 years of age he did what he did last night?
14: Yeah, look, I suppose in our era, Alan, I suppose we have a couple of eras. I still think Maradona, as an individual, was probably the best ever. But in this era here now, Messi is by far the best. And it's hard to compare eras, to be honest. But look, two marvellous players, and we've had the joy to watch him play in live.
12: I often wonder just how good George Best was compared to all of these lads. Was he up there, do you think? He never got a chance to really showcase it on the international stage.
14: No, and probably never did, because he was with Northern Ireland at the time, who were minnows. But to be fair, I've seen him playing on muddy pitches and absolutely brilliant player. I would definitely put George Best up there. He could change a game, you know, just with his own individual skill and flair. But marvellous players and all in their own right.
12: We now have a really intriguing World Cup final. Spain, who put France to the sword the other night, and what a performance from them. And they're talking about Rodri as being the general of that team against Argentina. We also have Lamal against Messi now, the young pretender to the king. It's an intriguing, it's going to be a great final, isn't it, John? Let's hope it is anyway.
14: It is, Alan, and I'm looking forward to it already. I suppose it shows how much I know. I went for France and England, so I'm on the back foot at the moment. But look, to be fair, Spain, everyone says France were poor the other night. I think Spain were brilliant, and I think Spain forced them into playing the way they did. So I think Spain at the moment look like the complete football team. Argentina look like they're hungry to win that, you know, World Cup back to back. So it's going to be a really enthralling game, and I think there'll be a lot more flair to it than probably last night's game as well. But at the moment, looking at it, I would probably tip Spain just about. But Argentina seem to have that hunger again, don't they? That desire to win.
12: They have incredible support. I know that a lot of the support that I was reading had come up for Florida. There's a huge contingent of Argentinian people living in the Florida area, and they travel en masse. But they must have outnumbered the English support last night by about 3-1 at least.
14: Yeah, no, and look at the Argentina, it's a religion, it's like Brazil, isn't it? Football is their life. I remember back as far as 78, and when they won in Argentina, Kempes, Luque, the nation is fanatic about football, and their fans are passionate as well.
12: What about the bronze medal match now between England and France? I suppose you still have Harry Kane and Mbappe looking for the golden boot, but apart from that, what's likely to happen with this match? How seriously will they take it?
14: Yeah, look, I think they'll want

0: Will Tuchel survive? Will he go on, or will they replace him after what happened last night?
1: I think he probably could be replaced. He's not sort of a manager to stay around for too long either. You know what I mean? He doesn't hang around at clubs for too long. So I would say that could be his last hurrah last night. I'd be surprised if it isn't.
0: So finally, John, the World Cup final itself, what direction are you going? People will still say that even despite the Argentinian and the fact that they carry a lot of people's hopes, because I really love watching Argentina play, but will Spain be too strong for them?
1: Look, I think to be fair, Alan, we're all looking forward to a really good final. My head says Spain and my heart would like to see Argentina win it for Messi.
0: So, the head and the heart, who's going to win between those two, John?
1: I think the head will always come before the heart. I'm going to go with Spain to win it. Probably might go all the way into extra time, but I'm going to go with Spain to win it.
0: And just on the local front, while I have you there, Wexford FC, when are they in action again and where are they in action?
1: Yeah, a massive game tomorrow, Alan. One that we're really looking forward to. We're playing up in Inchicore, Richmond Park, where we take on St. Pat's in the FAI Orange Senior Cup. So a big game to look forward to. We're out of the league for a week, and hopefully we'll have a big support travelling up to Inchicore tomorrow to play in one of the great grounds in League of Ireland football. So look forward to playing St. Pat's and Stephen Kenny's team tomorrow night.
0: Fancy the chances, John. Can you cause an upset?
1: I always like to think you'll cause an upset, Alan, but again, your head will tell you Pats are in the top three at the moment. They've qualified for Europe in the League of Ireland, so they're a very strong side, but a massive performance could see you get there. And look, there's always upsets in the Cup, but we'd have to play at our very, very best tomorrow night.
0: And we wish Wexford FC the very best. Look, a major match for them, and of course they did extremely well, didn't they? Get to the FAI Cup semi-final just a few short years ago, and I wonder, can Caelum Harnett take another massive whacker of a goal out of the locker tomorrow night if he gets the opportunity? I'm sure he will. Quite a lot of reaction to our opening, our second item after Aidan's package to do with Integer. We spoke to Johan, who joined us in studio predominantly to talk about his I suppose the way he wanted to honour the care nurses in Ely Hospital, the palliative care nurses, and not just in Ely Hospital, but generally in the county of Wexford. We got some wonderful text in to say, like, thanks to you, Johan. We now know more of what we didn't know before, and I believe them. These are definitely angels. And Angela says the same thing. Thanks to Johan, we now know more of what we didn't know before about our care nurses. And also, when it comes to life in South Africa, there's a huge reaction to that as well. But here's a comment that has come in from a gentleman by the name of Porrick. He says, Johan is my neighbour, an absolute gentleman. During our estate cleanup, he is first out and last home in spite of being in his 80s. He always has time for all the children and neighbours in our estate. It is a privilege to know him. He loves Wexford and Ireland, and he left South Africa to escape violence and oppression. He is very grateful for the welcome he has been shown here.
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0: Yeah, lots and lots of comments coming in relation to Johan, complimenting him on what he has stated about the palliative care that his wife received, but also complimenting him on his willingness to speak openly about how he felt about life in South Africa. Like this one, it's an email that's come in. I'm enjoying the conversation about South Africa with the South African gentleman on your programme today. I think there's a lot we in Ireland don't or can't possibly know about the trials of what has happened in this country, and I appreciate his willingness to speak his mind on it. So there you have it. Also, I've been asked, in regards the hosepipe ban, could you get more information on it, please, the detail of it? Does it also include car wash companies? This listener says, I'm reluctant to use the washing machine. I'm leaving the washing till evening. I'm buying water. And I'm just curious, what is the position with car wash companies? Well, they are businesses, so I'd imagine that they have to continue. But I'll get it checked out, what is the relation to it, because I can't answer that question at the moment, but it has been raised by a listener. Now, from discovering the hidden world of bats to celebrating the biodiversity of Clone Beach, the Castletown River and Nature Festival is going to bring nature, wildlife and family fun together this August. The festival will feature guided walks, nature activities, beach games and events for all ages. Joining us to tell us more is Cathy Lee, who's the chairperson of the Ahare River and Biodiversity Group.

0: Good morning to you, Cathy.
1: Good morning, Alan. Thanks for having me.
0: And you're going to solve the mystery for me, because I have a good friend in broadcasting. She was a journalist with the People newspaper. She now works with RTE, Cathy Lee. You're the other Cathy Lee, is that right? You're not that
1: I'm
0: Cathy Lee.
1: I'm the other Cathy Lee. I'm the alter ego. And it was so funny because Cathy, as a journalist, would get things in relating to our group, and I would get things in relating to Cathy. So we had a great relationship. Yeah. Well, we passed things back and forth.
0: Yeah, well, I have the same, because there's an Alan Corcoran who runs marathons non-stop, and even though I like the bit of running, I don't run the marathons non-stop, but there's one guy who did something like this, Alan Corcoran, I think. He swims and he kayaks and he does everything, and I get confused with him, and he, I think he did 25 marathons in a row at one stage.
1: Oh,
0: it wasn't
1: God.
0: Me. Anyway, I'd love to have his energy.
1: Shame, Alan.
0: Yeah. Look, when people hear the word biodiversity, Cathy, it can sound like a scientific term. How do you explain the importance of protecting nature in a way that connects with everyday life? Because biodiversity is huge. It was even one of the big talking points at the Killag show last week.
1: Yeah, well, I think it's very important that we acknowledge that it's not some abstract thing out there. We're part of nature. Mm-hmm. And so in our everyday lives, we interact with it, whether it's out in the garden or down at the beach or taking a stroll in the country. We all have a connection with nature. And so in simple terms, it's not highfalutin. It's looking at kind of getting people out more into the natural environment and providing, our group provide opportunities for them to do that. We go into schools, we work with children, we get them out and about, we plant native Irish heritage apple orchards, and lots of different projects that kind of connect children and the community to their natural environment. So it brings great pleasure. If you see the joy on kids' faces when they're down maybe with a group on the beach and they're having a seashore explore, and they go off with their little sheets and they're looking for this and looking for that, and then they bring them back and we have a great chat about what they found. And what last year we found very helpful was we had little cards laminated with different items of litter that you'd find, and we spread them all out, and then we had matching cards that the kids and the families had to guess how long it took each thing to break down in the environment. And it was fascinating, and I learned so much myself about it. And the mums and dads, the looks on their faces, and God, I never realised that. So it was, it was very good.
0: Yeah.
1: So it's just connecting people.
0: Absolutely. Can I talk to you about bats? Because they often get a bad reputation. Why do you think, or what do you think people would be surprised to learn about these creatures and the role they play in our environment?
1: Well, it's like everything has a role to play and everything has a domino effect. Bats are the most effective insect eaters you can find. They eat something like 3,000 insects a night. And if you consider that it takes a swift to do something similar in a week, that puts it in perspective. So they are more a friend than a foe. And I think they get bad press. And really, we have the wonderful Alan Poole, who we nicknamed the Batman, who's going to host the National Heritage Wild Child event, Gone Batty, on Friday the 21st. And so Alan will talk everybody through his little transistors that he tunes into different frequencies so we can identify the bats we hear. We're going to be making bat boxes so that they can be donated to the local schools and get them up. And also there'll be a chance on the night to win a bat box for some family.
0: Clone Beach is another area that is such a rich local special location. And the landscape itself tells us about the relationship between the people, the river and the coastline. I haven't been there for yonks. What's it like now?
1: It's fabulous. We were down yesterday. We had a special opening because last year at our National Heritage event, we got many contacts from people wanting to know was there disability access, and it was very disappointing to have to tell them no, we don't. But yesterday we met with Wexford County Council, the coastal team, and Caroline Horan with Enda Brennan, and we had a chat a couple of weeks ago, and we said, look, you know, a man got stuck in the sand last year coming down to our water heritage event, and luckily there were plenty of people on the beach and they came up and they helped him on and they helped him off. But I came away from it kind of thinking, it's not right. Why should it be a privilege for people to access their local beach? It should be a norm that it caters for as many levels of ability or disability that people have, that they can come and enjoy their beach. So we met 2 weeks ago, and yesterday we had the opening, official opening of our new wheelchair accessible path down and pedestrian bridge over the estuary with beach mats. So now everybody can come down and enjoy it. And we had a special young woman, Niamh Walsh, who cut the ribbon for the event. And basically Niamh was telling people, you know, I'm able to come on the beach now. I haven't been on the beach since I was a child. So to see the joy on people's faces, it just really is fantastic. So fair play to Wexford County Council, to Enda Brennan and Conor Kinsella and Claire Horan, who came together and weaved the magic to make it happen.
0: Now, it's not till August. So it's August the 21st, going batty, and then on Sunday the 23rd, you've got the Water Heritage Family Fun Day. So the fact that we're highlighting this in the month of July means you're obviously looking for people to assist you or come forward and just to get it out there that it's happening. So it is not till August.
1: Out there. Yeah. And also that if people, we're always looking for people to volunteer. So it's fantastic when people come on board and they might be a little bit nervous, or say, oh, sure, look, what could I do or whatever. And when they come and they have such a good time, they really enjoy it and they want to come back. So we'd like to say to people, listen, we're here. We don't just operate in Castletown. We go out to lots of local different schools. We run programs with them. And then we, as I said, have our wonderful Water Heritage Day, which the finale would be a fantastic duck race, and it's great crack, you know. So we say to everybody, look, get in touch with us. We're a voluntary group, and everything we do goes back into the community and to bring enjoyment for people.
0: Great to talk to you, Cathy. I have to head to the news with Siobhan from the Wexford News Centre. But the registration is available through Eventbrite / Heritage Week. Is there any other information you need to share with us now, please?
1: No, other than we're having a wonderful fundraiser music night in the Golden Anchor on Bank Holiday Monday, the 3rd of August. And there'll be music, crack and a rock and roll bingo. So come along and support us.
0: Thank you so much, Cathy. Good morning to you. Lovely to talk to you.
1: Take care. God bless.
0: Cathy Lee. Bye-bye. And what an event taking place there. Now we're going to head to the news with Siobhan from the Wexford News Centre. A lot to get through in part two of the morning mix. And amongst the items, we'll be looking harvest time. We'll be speaking to Gerald Manley from the IFA because there is harvest time. That means extra vehicles on the road. Advice from Gerald on the way just after 11. And then Patricia will be joining me about a very special event, an anti-apartheid event that's taking place in Wexford on Sunday.
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0: Your morning mix on this beautiful Thursday morning. Temperatures set to get as high as 29 degrees, as you heard there. And enjoying the fine weather, enjoying this wonderful county of ours. And again, people are asking, where are we going next? Well, we're off to Kilmore Quay, I believe, next Wednesday. And the following week, we'll be in Fern. So we are out and about. But also very much out and about at the moment are our farming community, because the harvest is near, or is the harvest here. Let's link in with the IFA's Ger O'Malley. Good morning to you, Ger.
5: Good morning, Alan. Good morning to your listeners.
0: So, Ger, is the harvest here with us?
5: Oh, the harvest 26 is with us, Alan. The winter crops, those that were sowed last year, the winter barley, wheat, oats, they're all being harvested this week.
0: Can you tell me exactly the advice you want to get out is very, very important advice at the moment, isn't it? You want to get it out because I noticed, I mentioned to Phil Cawley yesterday, travelling down to Feathered, there was a tractor on the road, and to be fair, the gentleman, I'm not sure if a woman or a man, they pulled in to let us pass, but one individual decided to overtake both the car behind me, the car, our car, our Jeep, and then the tractor as well. And literally about 100 yards down the road, another tractor was coming towards us. And Lucinda was beside me in the car, Ger. Look, none of us are... We're all guilty of doing little things, silly things in our cars at times. This was absolute madness yesterday.
5: Yeah, it's certainly this time of the year. I mean, we've talked about this many times. I suppose the silage season is kind of silly season, and now harvest. This harvest, obviously, the fine weather you've been speaking about on the news as well, has started and has been a solid high pressure now for the last 10, 12 days, and it looks like it's going to be for at least another week. So there's a lot of combine harvesters, and if you've got a combine harvester, remember that something is pulling the header for that combine, which can be 20 or 30 feet long. So if you put the two of them together, it could be 60, 70 feet of a road is taken up by a combine and the header and the tractor pulling that header along. So like the person that overtook you yesterday, you know, talk about an accident waiting to happen. There is nothing or nowhere that you have to be so quick that you put your own life or the life of others in danger.
0: Yeah, none of us can be judgmental, and I don't want to be judgmental. It's just an absolutely frightening experience when you're driving along and something like that happens. I mean, we've all been guilty of little misdemeanors on the roads, etc., so I'm not being judgmental in any way. I suppose as somebody who's in a position to actually highlight something like this, and we have our own monthly slot within Garda Síochána that deals specifically with traffic. But now the message, it has to bed down, doesn't it?
5: Absolutely. I mean, this obviously from where I am here, the wind is obviously due west because I can hear a lot of traffic on the new line between Wexford and Wellington Bridge from where I'm standing now. It's going to be there, and it's probably the winter crops, because of the weather, they're going to be early this year. So this is all going to be done and dusted in about 14 days. Mm-hmm. In the next 2 weeks, 3 weeks, everything will be cut if it says fine. So there's no need for people to panic and you know, throw their hands or eyes up to heaven when they're on the road. You know, if you have somewhere to be that's urgent, leave in plenty of time. Yeah. Don't expect the rest of the world to stop while you get where you're going. I mean, we all have to try and live and make a living at the same time. So it's just a matter. It's only a couple of weeks, and it'll be all done and dusted, and then people will have their bread and their pasta and everything else for the next year.
0: Can you just give advice to the farming community as well, those who are actually driving these vehicles? Because I think, to be fair to both the motorists and those in the farming community, we need advice for all involved here. What advice do you give to the farming community who are driving these vehicles?
5: Yeah, well, absolutely. I mean, there has to be courtesy on the road. I mean, yes, you know, people have to get where they've got to go, and especially with large vehicles. But you must, where possible, and I am saying where possible, either pull in, slow down, or have some method of letting people pass you by. I've seen it on the new line, where tractors and trailers or whatever, and they're at full tilt, like they could be at 50 or 60 k on the road, and there's a build up, it could be of 30 or 40 cars behind them. That's really unacceptable. If you see 6-10 cars behind you and you're coming off a bend in your mirror, you should do everything in your power to pull over or to stop or whatever and let those pass you, because it's like exactly what you described yesterday. Somebody in that queue is going to do something very silly for no reason at all other than they don't want to be held up. So I would say to the farming community, please be ultra careful on the road. You know, most of the people that are driving, you're driving very heavy, like you're talking 30-40 tons of equipment and grain, or the same with brown bales, you're talking 40-50 feet in length. Just be careful. You're on the road with lots of users, and not all users are experienced. There's a lot of young people out there, and again, a lot of older people out there who could be physically frightened by the size of some of these. I've seen it myself on the road, mm-hmm. where you've probably seen it as well, where people in front of you break really hard when they see something coming the other way. And that in itself can cause frustrations to a lot of people. So it's just for everybody to, you know, just
0: Great advice.
5: Be prepared. Yeah. Be prepared.
0: Yeah, thanks for the advice. I know also you were listening attentively to my opening guest or my second guest after the package from Aidan this morning, Johan, who came in to acknowledge the wonderful work being done in Ely House. You also wanted to acknowledge the nursing care, because I know, without going too much into it, you've been on your own health journey. How are you, by the way, at the moment?
5: I'm not too bad at all, thank you. Not too bad. I